And it's 8:10, the second hour of the Record Hop. My name is Rick Michael. This is the RDV Radio Network. Catching up on the music, we start off that set with the Vidals, Now That Summer Is Here, followed by Gary U.S. Bond, School Is Out. School is indeed out, so let's be careful when we're driving out there. Kids out and about. It's summertime. Is rolling in, and 4th of July weekend, all of those activities going on. Anthony and the Sophomores, Anthony Maresco, one of the great, great voices from Philadelphia, the late, great Anthony Maresco and the Sophomores and their version of One Summer Night. That brought us to the 8 o'clock stop, and we came into the second hour of the Record Hop, bookending two songs that were written and produced by a great team of Johnny Madara and David White. Johnny Caswell and At the Shore. I played that record a lot when I was a kid. I think I stole that record. Another one that I stole from my sisters. I played that song very often. At the Shore, Johnny Caswell. Never dreaming that I would have both the people who wrote and produced that song on my show over the years, the late David White and my friend John Madara. Under the Boardwalk, the Drifters. And the Pixies 3, another song written and produced by Madara and White, and It's Summertime, USA. And it is indeed summertime with these sweltering, sweltering days. So everyone, stay cool. Stay hydrated. Water is our friend. I'm reminded of that often. Let's get back to the music with a trip up to New Haven, Connecticut for my favorite singer, my favorite group, Fred Parris and the Five Satins. Song Fred wrote and recorded called Summer in New York.

0: That was Lou Christie, great voice out of Pittsburgh, Pennsylvania. Luigi Sacco was his name. Lou Christie and Here Comes Summer, Fred Parris and the Five Satins prior to that, Summer in New York. It is 8:20 in the second hour of the Record Hop. 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For more details, please call 215-348-5229. 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
1: 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Abdominal aortic aneurysm, or AAA, is a common condition that can lead to sudden death among older male smokers. 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AAA is usually seen in male smokers over the age of 60. 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

can see on the beach is a piece of driftwood, and it somehow reminds me of the twisted memories left in my mind.

0: on the emergency alert system is going off. There are many, many severe thunderstorm warnings in effect. The five-county area of Philadelphia, Chester, Delaware, Bucks, and Montgomery, along with other counties in central and northern Pennsylvania. So check your weather reports. Let's be safe out there. It could be hard-hitting and fast. We need the rain, but it's going to be very severe. And that'll be in effect in the five-county area until 9:15 and in surrounding areas until about 9:58. Let's call it 10 o'clock tonight. So let's be weather aware and stay safe.
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It's not raining every day, but there is indeed a storm warning in effect. As I said, 5-county area and beyond. So check your own weather report. I know in the 5-county areas, Philadelphia, Chester, Delaware, Montgomery, and Bucks County, as well as Hunterdon County and beyond, storm warning, severe thunderstorm warning in effect until 9:15 in some areas, until 10 o'clock in others. So could be some volatile weather in the next hour and a half or so with some heavy downpours. Let's be safe. The Spaniels prior to that, Red Sails in the Sunset. The Platters, my friend, the late, great Sonny Turner on lead on Washed Ashore. Had the pleasure of having Sonny as a guest, and memorable night, and he is missed. Eddie Cochran got things started with Summertime Blues. What a lovely, or a lonely way to start the summer. They were the Bitter Sweets, and Summer Rain, Johnny Rivers. Brought us to the bottom of the hour. It is now 8:42 in the second hour of the Record Hop. My name's Rick Michael. This is the RDV Radio Network. Let's get back to the music with, how about two versions of this song, written by Irving Berlin, one of my favorite love songs. Here's a great soulful up-tempo rendition by Ruby and the Romantics, and we're going to follow it with a great ballad.

0: Oh, it is indeed. One summer in a million as we celebrate our 250th birthday as a nation today on July 4th. Jeff and the Genos was the name of that group. One male singer, two females. 1963, One Summer in a Million. The Sultans prior to that out of Oklahoma and their version of the Irving Berlin classic, How Deep is the Ocean? And it was Ruby and the Romantics putting an up-tempo, little up-tempo number on How Deep is the Ocean to get things started. 8:50 is the time, and Fond Hill Castle from Tower to Crypt is a 90-minute behind-the-scenes tour where you can explore the tower's hidden passageways and secret rooms for an immersive historical experience. 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That'll bring us to the 9 o'clock stop. And then when we go into the third hour of the show, we're going to dim the lights, play those great love songs in the still of the night portion of the record hop. If you have any requests for that time, give me a call, 215-674-8002. I'll be back after this.
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They're open Monday through Saturday from 5 a.m. to 8 p.m. and Sunday from 6 a.m. to 7 p.m. They feature dozens of varieties of donuts, including filled, rings, and crullers, along with their Yumsters donut holes. They also carry coffee rolls, monster donuts, and their Big Kahuna, a donut that can feed 10 people. Bagels and breakfast sandwiches are also available. 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

0: No, apparently interrupted a bit by Mother Nature, but we are back. It is 9:22 in the third hour of the Record Hop. And of course, by request, that was Lou Rawls' Love is a Hurtin' Thing. Prior to that, the New Yorkers, Fred Parris and Louis Peoples and Dream Little Dream. 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And I'll be back with more music on the Record Hop after this.
1: I'm Dr. Zachary. 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

And even until the heavens above can no longer exist, even till then, I shall still love you.

0: They're the execs. And walking in the rain, and that's what I'll be doing very soon. Good news is, I do have an umbrella. The bad news is, it's in my car. No. Always be prepared. At least that's what they tell me. Walking in the Rain, the execs, Blue Velvet by the Clovers. Before that, their classic recording of that many recorded song, much recorded song. The Dells and Oh What a Good Night, the Charmers, In the Rain, the Four Clippers and Rain, Five Bars, Stormy Weather, the Jesters and the Wind and the Moon Glows brought us out of the 9:30 stop with I Knew from the Start. The Orlons got things started with Forever, and the Skyliners brought us to the bottom of the hour with When I Fall in Love. 9:52 is the time, and time for us to take one more peek at the Community Bulletin Board. The Lansdale Library offers digital literacy classes throughout the month, and the upcoming classes include Mac OS 11 Basics on Saturday, July 11th, Saturday, July 18th, that is. Saturday, July 18th at 3 p.m., Mac OS 11 Basics. 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And I'll be back to wrap up this week's edition of the Record Hop. 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Sports page coming on at 10. And I'll be back to close things out right after this.
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And I'll be seeing you next Saturday at 7, from 7 to 10. Once again, I'll open the doors to the Record Hop. My name is Rick Michael. 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Stay tuned for Sports Page, and I'll see you next week. Hope everyone had a happy 4th of July. If you're still out and about, be safe. Storm is still kicking around in areas. But until we meet again musically, everyone, stay safe, love one another, and tonight and every night of your life, why not rest your head on the cool side of the pillow? So long, good night.

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0: 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POISE has been involved in getting legislation passed at the state and federal level that has successfully helped push back on those promoting steroid use. Protect Our Youth from Steroids is an official endorser of the Rodchenkoff Anti-Doping Act that is now federal law. POISE founder Al Thompson gives presentations at no charge on the dangers of steroid use and about those who promote steroids to our high school student athletes and other groups around the country. For more information on having Al Thompson speak at your school or group, or if you want to learn how you can help, please email protectouryouthfromsteroids@aol.com or visit poise.org. 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

0: Casey in here for...
1: Oh, you mean...
0: Chris Burden, who is suddenly nowhere to be found. Can you go get him? Do you know where he is? And all I see is his teddy bear. Oh, there he is. And happy 4th of July to everybody.
1: Yes.
0: Happy 250th anniversary for this great country. We have our ups and downs and our faults and our warts, but we have many more great things and many more great things to come.
1: Yes.
0: So happy birthday, America.
1: Yes.
0: For two more hours or a little bit less than 2 hours.
1: Yeah.
0: But it's 10:05 and it's time for Sports Page. A little programming note at the for the FM audition I'm going to have. Hopefully he gets through because of the tree that's down out front. If you're listening, Larry, you come down Byberry Road to York. Make a quick left and then a quick right into the studio, just so you know.
1: Yeah, right?
0: The tree is down at the towards County Line Road. In between County Line Road and the station is where the tree's down.
1: So York Road is closed between Byberry and Moreland. So if you are traveling on through Hatboro, just keep that in mind. You're going to have to.
0: Well, if you're coming from County Line Road, you can go straight through.
1: Yeah.
0: It's just when you come down Byberry, you can make a right-hand turn.
1: Exactly.
0: So that's the only problem with it. But anyway, just a little community message there. And there's a slight rain out there. So the storm has passed. We had a power outage here for a few seconds at WRDB. And, you know, we were not exactly a shining example of jumping to the call to action to get it back up again. But we got right back on. We weren't off long.
1: And, no.
0: We have great direction here.
1: Yeah.
0: Anyway, so what did we talk about? We're going to be starting off with the World Cup. And the United States on Monday evening will take on Belgium. And it will be without Flaren Bulligan, this 24-year-old wunderkind that joined the team a couple years ago. He was born in the United States, only lived here as an infant. For a couple of months, he lived mostly in England, and he is from Nigerian parents. So he had a choice to play for the United States, for England, or for Nigeria, and he chose the United States. Now, when he was growing up in England, he was seen as gifted, so he was in one of the Premier League's academies for most of his life. So he has that British European pedigree of how to play soccer. So. He was, and he's incredibly personable, was called for a red card that universally across the soccer world was a terrible call.
1: Oh, my goodness. I saw the video of that. What were they looking at? Are you kidding me?
0: Well, they saw the other the
1: that
0: other
1: wasn't players. Even worthy of a red card. It wasn't even worthy of any card
0: at
1: all.
0: Your microphone there. Oh.
1: Seriously.
0: You just look now. My board looks like a cop car. When you're talking. You know, it looks like the cop car outside.
1: Oh, yeah.
0: So I. Anyway, I'm just kidding with you. But anyway, so no, it was universally deemed a bad call. But there's nothing they can do about it. Online, it said that there was an appeal process, but apparently there is not. And
1: so
0: he is just out for the game. And believe it or not, all the betting joints have the Americans as like a very slight favorite, like 51% chance of winning the game.
1: Right.
0: Which was better than I thought it would be.
1: Yeah.
0: Belgium's a good team. It's a good brand. I don't think they ever won the World Cup. But they struggled for 86 minutes against Senegal. And Senegal fell apart. Allowed two goals, they got extra time, and Belgium pulled it off. You know, so they're going to have to play their best game. They're going to have to play. They played when the games were real games, like the first and second game, and the knockout game. They had a shutout with the last 35 minutes were with a man down, right?
1: Mm-hmm.
0: And with Bulligan out, and they scored a goal. Brilliant shot. I don't know if you saw it or not.
2: There you go.
0: It was a free kick from like 20 yards out, and he bent it like Beckham. Like Beckham would have been like, holy cow. And he just struck the ball, and it looks like it's the physics of it are impossible. But he bent it.
2: So it was a shorthanded goal.
0: It was a shorthanded goal on a free kick from 20 yards out. He just crushed it. And you know, there's baseball pitchers are probably studying what he put on that. And it was just an incredible goal at the 82nd minute. And they win 2-0. So they had Bosnia is not a good team. They were ranked 61st in the world coming in. They beat Italy to get in, which is not a big deal. They've missed three straight World Cups, but they should. They're going to be, but they're going to have to try to do it without without Bulligan. They're going to have Christian Pulisic, who's a great player. He's from the Premier League. They have several players who are from the Premier Leagues. Alex Freeman is supposed to be like a, you know, a Pro Bowl caliber, like Premier League Pro Bowl caliber kind of guy. Goalie's been great. Matt Fries. They've only allowed one goal in three games. So that's really good defense. So they're going to have to play near perfect defense and get a goal. They're going to have to get two goals, I think. They should get one from Pulisic, and perhaps you know, Tillman was the one who hit that ball, and McKenzie's a really good player. So I Sergino Dest is going to be you know, counted on these all these guys. They're going to have to step up. So we'll see. I mean, have you watched many of the games so far?
1: I haven't gotten myself into.
2: I caught some of the French game today, and
0: that was just a bully ball. And how about Paraguay? Did the United States beat? If you want hope for Monday night, mm-hmm. The United States beat Paraguay 4-1.
2: That's true.
0: And and they held the French without a goal from scrimmage. They scored on a penalty kick. They kept Kylian Mbappe, the best player, arguably the best player in the world.
2: But it seemed like the French. But it also seemed like the French. They were taking like toward the toward the latter minutes of the game. It just seemed like they were taking a lot of flops.
0: Oh, getting out of control.
2: A lot of embellishment, and I'm just shocked that there was no accountability there. No, that the French like weren't penalized for. All the embellishment that was taking place.
0: And some of the announcer at one point on one of them where he was barely touched, and I think it might have been Mbappe at the end, he flopped.
2: Yeah, he did, big time.
0: And the announcer went, he should get a yellow card for that. It's just ridiculous.
1: These players that are flopping, just to try to...
0: Draw a yellow card.
1: Just try to sell a call to the referee. Are you kidding me? This has got to stop.
0: Well, basketball is the world leader in trying to draw calls from the ref. Every play, you're trying to draw a call. But that's somebody just trying to alter your shot, and they tap your wrist. It's a different thing. And the player doesn't, except for Embiid. Embiid got that from being from a soccer-playing country, mm-hmm. right? He flops. He's just like a soccer player. He plays like a soccer player. He's on the ground all the time. Haven't I said he's got a size 7 feet tall? 7'1", you weigh 280 pounds. You can't be flopping. When, Mbappe doesn't even weigh 190 pounds, dripping wet. He's not harming himself, and he's landing on soft grass.
2: That's true.
0: You know what I mean? Stop it already. You wonder why your body's so messed up. But he got that from being a kid flopping in front of the refs. And, they've tried everything. They're trying all kinds of things. They're taking a page out of our book that if you, you know how when the offense goes down and they kick the ball over the end line, it's a goal kick. It's a kickoff for the defending team. They get to kick off and start another play.
2: Free kick, yeah.
0: No, it's not a free kick.
2: Not a free kick, sorry.
0: Goal kick. Free kick is when a penalty happens and you get a free kick. But the goal kick, we did it all the time. When we did the Sheffield Wednesday U.S. national team game with Florian Kempf and Lou Epps was doing the play-by-play.
2: Lou Anthony, our good old buddy Lou Anthony.
0: Lou Anthony. And I was the sideline guy for this game, and I down at the vet. There's 45,000 people there, and we were the radio. They were the only radio broadcast, and they didn't charge us a dime to do it. You know, so
2: no, I remember. Yeah, I vaguely remember that. I do remember.
0: So I'm on the sideline, and the same stuff I do for the club teams I play for. We just stall when the other team kicks it over the goal over the end line, and it's a goal kick. You walk back real slow because say you're ahead 1-0 or 2-1, and you're trying to kill the clock, right? It doesn't go into extra time because it's not an injury. It's not a foul or anything. You're just walking it slow.
2: Yeah.
0: And I remember Tony Meola, the great goalie that the United States had then. This is when Alexi Lalas was playing. So they had some pretty big names in those days. And they beat Sheffield Wednesday, a team from the big – first division league in Europe, but anyway, in England. And Miller's doing the same thing. Take your time, take your time. You can see he's calling out to his players, take your time, because they were ahead by one goal. Now you have 8 seconds. Once the goalie picks up the ball, he has 8 seconds to get rid of it, one way or another. A goal kick, you have 8 seconds to take that kick. You just can't kill the clock, you know, taking your time, you know, and readjusting the ball and moving it this way, moving it that way on that, you know, the box where they put the ball for the goal kick. And so now you have 8 seconds. If you don't get it off in 8 seconds, the other team gets a corner kick. And that's huge.
2: Yeah, big time.
0: So they've changed it. They're trying to speed it up. They're trying to stop this stuff, the flopping. And there was a game between I'm trying to think who it was between. Anyway, one of the players legitimately had a cramp, and they were ahead by one goal. And the referee, or they were tied 1-1, and the referee just walked by him and just, like, said something to him, like, too bad, and kept going. Well, you flop all the time. And when you legitimately have something wrong,
2: yeah, you keep. It's like the story of, like, you keep crying wolf, and
0: right?
2: Then the wolf shows up, and then no one's up.
0: No one's there to help you.
2: No one's taking the bait. It's like,
0: and he had to crawl back up to his feet and try to be a defender, limping around really bad when he should have gotten treatment, you know, to get the cramp out. And it was late in the game, so anyway, that's a big story. Everybody, you know. Washes this incredible flopping all the time. But anyway, so here is a. I found the little presser that Fuller and Balogun did, and he talks about the penalty and pretty much says he has to, you know, move on. He's got to accept it. So here is they just call him Flo. Here's Flo in his own words.
3: Yeah, I think it was. It was, you know, for me, from it's important for me to say, obviously, first and foremost, you know, it was totally unintentional, which I'm sure a lot of people know. But, you know, I think the choice of the referee was, of course, his choice, but I don't think it was the correct call. I think a yellow card would have been fair, just due to it not being intentional, and also, you know, there's not many places I can place my foot in such a scenario, but. You know, I think it's happened, and it's something I have to accept and just move forward from.
4: Val, can you take us through those few minutes, like while you were waiting for the call, just standing there, and then, you know, I think you stood there for just like 20 seconds after he showed you the red card. Like, what was going through your head?
3: Yeah, just a ton of emotion. You know, it's difficult, you know, to see red at any time, but especially now, you know, in such a high pressure tournament, such a high pressure situation, and. You know, there was many emotions, but for me, the most important thing was just trying to stay calm. I think, you know, I didn't want to react out of emotion, out of anger, and, you know, I had to just accept that the decision was made, whether I agreed with it or not, and just, you know, try to also think about, you know, how I can help moving forward.
5: Did you think anything of it? Were you surprised when all of a sudden the VAR?
3: Yeah, extremely surprised. You know, I initially thought the ref was actually going to give a call for me because, you know, there's a shove in the back. But, you know, this is the nature of the sport as well. You know, this is what makes the sport so interesting, so engaging. You know, the controversy, and, you know, you've seen it in so many different actions during the World Cup, not just with us in the USA, you know, with other teams. And, yeah, as I said, it's something I have to just accept, and, you know, we still won the game, which is the main positive, and, you know, we have to prepare for the game against Belgium.
5: Now, what do you mean to tell you afterwards, the essence about, you know, trying to fill in with your suspension?
3: Yeah, you know, everybody was supporting me, which I greatly appreciate, not just my teammates, you know, the fans. I felt the love from the country as a whole, so, yeah, you know, that makes it easier for me to be able to, you know, move forward from this, even though it'd be extremely difficult.
0: And he's a pretty eloquent guy, don't you think?
2: Very eloquent, very good with his, yeah, very good with his, very good, very good using his words, and not.
0: Well, he went on to say, that's not on the tape here, but he went on to say that kids are watching. If I go and make a jerk out of myself, they're going to take that as an example or my cue that it's okay. It's not. He said, "There's nothing, you know, except what you cannot change." The Serenity Prayer, right? You cannot change. Change the thing you can. And he's like basically saying that, you know, I have to help the team get ready. And if they somehow pull this off, they're in the quarterfinals, right?
1: Mm-hmm.
2: No, they're in the semifinals.
0: Quarterfinals.
2: Okay.
0: It was the round of 16.
2: Okay, you're correct. You're correct.
0: Yeah. So 32 to 16.
2: Correct.
0: So I think today was the last day of it. The do we have a scoreboard for the World Cup? I have it here. Today, Canada, actually tomorrow, Canada and Morocco in the Sweet 16. Today, Canada lost.
1: Canada lost to
0: Morocco 3-0, and I kind of expected that. France beat Paraguay 1-0 on a penalty kick. So, and then tomorrow, Sunday, we have Brazil taking on Norway at 4 o'clock. And tickets are still available at $1,508 a piece. Mexico then takes on England. That should be wild at 8 p.m. They're all on Fox.
2: Oh, that'll definitely be a marquee. That'll be a marquee. That's a marquee
0: one of the,
2: matchup.
0: That
2: yeah.
0: might be the yeah. biggest one of the most interesting one of the whole Sweet 16 round. The tickets are available for $3,177 a piece. That's
1: wow.
0: what they start at.
2: They're actually below $1,000 for today's match.
0: Who wanted to go to that?
2: With the oppressive heat and humidity.
0: And everybody thought it was going to be a blowout. Everybody thought today that France was going to blow out. I'm losing my mind here.
1: Well, the game's not won on paper; it's won on the field.
0: Everybody thought France was going to blow Paraguay out, and they did not. And so,
2: remember Paraguay just upset Germany. So it's going to be tightly contested.
0: Yeah, these games pretty much have been Canada. I kind of thought that they were going to do it, but like I told you, the games for tomorrow. And then Monday, Portugal takes on Spain, and that would be at 3 o'clock. Tickets are available at $1,372. United States against Belgium in that stadium in where I was at for the Super Bowl. That's where they're playing on Monday. Are they in Seattle? So anyway, the USA versus Belgium, and it's in Seattle.
2: Yeah.
0: And so the tickets are available for starting at $1,482 a piece.
1: I wonder if it's going to be a lot cooler there than it is here.
0: I think it's, Nate, what the Seattle Mariners, how cool were they? They brought the whole team in before the game, and they let the coach throw them out the first pitch. Now, he's an Argentina soccer player. He's never thrown a baseball in his life, probably, right? And actually, he pulled it off. I don't know if you saw it.
2: No, I did not. He threw
0: it right over the plate. Now, he was smart. You know, he practiced it with the goalie because he got a bunch of Americans on the team, right? They all know how to play baseball, maybe except for Bulligan. But so they were all coaching him, and they had a blast. They all had their cell phones out, taping it, and he's wearing a Mariners jersey, and the place went wild chanting USA, and the stadium. You know, great job by the Mariners doing this, and the whole team came out wearing American flags. It was really, if you get a chance to see the video.
2: That sounds very classy all around.
0: Oh, yeah. So, they're getting a lot of love going into this game, and they're going to need it. They can do it, like I said, but let's take a break here, as we do here.
1: Oh, yes.
0: Every week.
1: Oh, yes, the moment you have all been waiting for.
0: And Mark After Dark is a virtuoso at these things.
2: Yes, he is.
0: So I'm going to give you your countdown.
1: Here we go.
0: Right?
1: Mm-hmm.
0: And we'll get this on.
2: The one, the only.
0: Let's go. ready, set, 3, 2, 1.
1: Okay. The Tri-State Jazz Society presents the Tri-State All-Stars on Sunday, July 12th from 2 to 4:30 p.m. at the Community Arts Center, and that's located at 414 Plush Mill Road in Wallingford, Pennsylvania. This annual tradition features a core band of top performers jamming together with guest musicians on familiar traditional jazz tunes. 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Admission is charged, although performers are admitted for free. For tickets or for more information, please call 856-720-0232 or visit tristatejazz.org. That's another note from the RTV community. Bulletin board sports page is back right after this.
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0: And welcome back. 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I'm Al Thompson here with Mark Feig.
1: Mm-hmm.
0: And we got Chris Burden. And so the really big story this week, now obviously the World Cup, we started off the show with that. I didn't start it off with the Sixers amazing situation, getting Jaylen Brown from the Boston Celtics at a price the NBA world and actually the sports world was, you know, it was 8 minutes before we went on the air on the Wednesday show. It's not in your script that I mailed you guys because it was 8 minutes before we went on the air. And
1: well, yeah, breaking news can happen at any time. I mean,
0: sure. So it was like, holy cow. And so there people are still wondering why, what happened. And, you know, how they let him go for two first-round draft picks and two second-round draft picks for a 29-year-old first-team All-NBA. The year before last, he was the finals MVP.
1: That's right.
0: And he wasn't an Andre Iguodala kind of guy where he just got hot for that series. This guy's an incredible player.
1: Yes.
0: Giannis Antetokounmpo, mm-hmm. The Celtics tried mm-hmm. to get him. That deal fell through. He ends up in Miami. Now you're stuck with a player. You've already now, the whole world knows you wanted to trade him. He already feels disrespected because mm-hmm. he's like second fiddle to Jason Tatum.
1: Right.
0: Even though he led that team to, what, 57 wins?
2: And he held that team together during Tatum's injury, you know?
0: So, yeah. That's what I mean. He led this team.
2: And won the MVP the prior year.
0: Right.
2: If memory serves.
0: Yeah.
2: So.
1: Yeah.
0: So he's the year before last, he was finals MVP. And he put the team on his back and was incredible. And they still try to trade him. So to him, you know, once you get used to the money, then everything goes back to what it's the same kind of nonsense that goes on at every office, warehouse, manufacturers, you know, like people are people. You follow me? At first you have the pink cloud where everything's great and blah, blah, blah. But once you forget that how much money you're making, the same stuff that ticks you off, you know, in our world, it's the same thing that ticks them off in these world. I tell people it's the same thing goes on in pro locker rooms. It's the same thing. Same petty nonsense goes on. And something went on. I think it was that. And that they knew they have a monster extension coming up 3 years from now that he's entitled to. And they didn't want to pay it, I guess?
1: Yeah, well, they got new ownership there. Yeah. And the new ownership has basically said that, you know what? We're not as committed to winning as – the message they're sending to the Celtic fan base is we're not as committed to winning as maybe the previous owners were committed to winning because they obviously don't want to shell out the money that's necessary to put a championship product on the court. And if I was a Celtics fan, if I was a season ticket holder, I'm kind of really wondering, you know, do I want to renew my season tickets or do I want to cancel? I mean, I got so many questions about the future of this franchise right now. Yeah. I mean, yeah, you still have Jason Tatum, but they just got worse with this Jaylen Brown trait. I mean, Paul George is on the downside of his career. What is he, 36 years old, I believe?
2: I think he's 38, actually.
0: Yeah. 36. He's 36,
2: okay.
0: And
1: he's on the downside of his career.
0: And, he missed so much time last year, not because of injury, but because of his suspension.
1: Well, yeah, 25-game suspension. I mean,
0: and it's always something.
1: Yes, you know, it's always something.
0: But he can, you know, He can shoot. That's all they want their guy. They live and die with a three-pointer.
1: They have for years.
0: Of all the teams that are left for him to play for, they might be the best fit for him because he can shoot. He'll never lose that shot. So he can still defend. It's not an even trade at all, you know, for Jaylen Brown.
1: Here's the thing with the Celtics. Here's what I'm saying. I mean, number one, the Celtics traded Jaylen Brown within your own division. Number two, you traded him in the Eastern Conference to, and number three, you traded him to one of your main chief arch rivals.
2: One of your most hated rivals.
1: No, yes.
0: And Red Auerbach said it. There was a great special on the history of the Celtics, and Red Auerbach was interviewed back in the 80s or whatever, 90s. And he said that, forget the Lakers, forget all this other stuff. Our blood enemy is the Sixers. Mm. That is our enemy. That is our big rival. He said everybody else is, they're like our rival for this time or a playoff series or whatever. You know, they met the Lakers a couple times in the finals. So they're a big rival. But he says they're in our division. We play them at the time. They're playing six, seven times a year.
2: Yeah.
0: So it was a huge rivalry. And it will be the ticket. They are going to be at 5 o'clock on Christmas Day.
1: Oh, there's no question. No,
2: yeah, without
0: and, so they are right away. Some of the ex-Celtics said you just handed the Sixers a ticket to the finals.
1: I know I'm looking ahead to Christmas Day, but I had three games on my mind that are probably going to be Christmas Day games. And you're right, Sixers and Celtics. Jaylen Brown returning to Boston. I was also thinking, you know, the Spurs and Knicks in a rematch of the NBA Finals.
2: Without question.
1: And I was also thinking, you know, Miami and Milwaukee with Giannis making his return to Milwaukee as a possibility.
2: And then maybe on the West Coast, Lakers-Warriors, you know.
0: Well, yeah, that's a little ways off. But
2: yeah.
0: Yeah, but...
2: But you don't know where LeBron's going to go. Like, the word is he might be going to Golden State.
0: He's probably going to go there. I think that they're just using the Sixers as
2: a pawn.
0: As a pawn, a deflection. It's pretty harmless. But so anyway, they have obviously Jaylen Brown. Dean Wade was a good pickup.
1: He was
0: a big.
1: I like the move for Anthony Simons because he played for he started out the season with the Celtics and then was traded to the Chicago Bulls at the trade deadline for former Sixer Nikolai Vucevic. And Simons averaged, as a six-man, he averaged, well, at least with the Celtics, he averaged like 14.8 points a game. So okay, you got your six-man, so he's probably going to be instant scorer off the bench,
0: yeah,
1: which would help, you know, alleviate some of the minutes and pressure on Maxey and Edgecombe because they played way too many minutes.
2: Yeah,
0: this general manager is a something. Anthony Simons, everybody's raving about the pick.
1: And also the first-round pick from Alabama should be an immediate contributor, too, off
0: right.
1: the bench.
0: So you also have your backup forwards are now Justin Edwards and Dominic Barlow. A lot of people liked him last year. He was the only one who was playing well against the Knicks. Jabari Walker is still going to be here. You got Adem Bona. You know, an energy guy off the bench can dunk and block shots all over the place. And a guy that may be the steal of, you know, Jaylen Brown is all-NBA player, don't get me wrong. But the underrated, below-the-radar steal of this whole offseason is he got this – he took away from the Knicks Ariel Hukuporti.
1: Yes.
0: Who they think has tremendous promise as a center.
1: I agree.
0: And we never got to see Johnny Broome because he got hurt and missed the whole season.
1: And by the way,
0: there's a lot of exciting things to look at.
1: We know that Andre Drummond won't be back with the Sixers.
0: He signed with the Knicks.
1: Yeah.
2: Yes, he did. Yep.
0: So
2: and Quentin Grimes, I believe, went to the Lakers.
1: He did. Yeah. 4 years, yeah, $78 million.
2: Yeah.
0: Yeah, it was like it was funny. Remember when did we take the bottom of the hour break?
1: Not yet.
2: We did not.
0: We had to take that. But we'll talk about that. I'm going to compare it to the with Grimes with Sam Bradford when the Eagles picked Carson Wentz with the number 2 overall pick. And we'll talk about that when we come back here on
1: Sports Page
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0: And welcome back. Here is Sports Page.
1: Yes.
0: The Delaware Valley Radio Network. And we are talking about the Sixers and this incredible turn of events. It turned the whole basketball NBA world upside down.
1: Oh, sure.
0: Turned
1: it
0: all
1: did.
0: Sports here in Philly. And yeah. What did the Flyers go out and do?
1: They
0: Two
1: signed,
0: days later?
1: Right. Leo Carlson.
0: Hold my beer kind of thing. You know, I don't drink, but.
1: Yeah.
0: You know the saying of what I'm talking about. They said, well, we're going to go out and set the bar for the entire NHL for how much you pay for a top-tier center, right?
1: Yeah, well, they've needed a top-tier center for, like, how many years now? For, like, ages. And Danny Briere apparently took a cue out of the Sixers and said, you know what? I got to try to make my own slot
0: splash.
1: That's
0: what I just said, yeah.
1: Yeah. Now, the thing is, the difference is.
0: My beard.
1: Yeah.
0: You know.
1: The difference is he's a restricted free agent. So, the
0: Who
1: Flyers.
0: Who are you talking about?
1: Leo Carlson. So they signed him to an offer sheet. So now the Anaheim Ducks have till July 10th to either match the offer or lose them. But in return, the compensation would be the Flyers. You know, give up 4 first-round picks.
0: How old is he?
1: He is, let's see.
0: He's 21 years old.
1: Yeah, he is 21 years old, yes. And, I did some research on him.
2: He was the number 2 overall pick in 2023.
1: That's right. And last year he had a
0: You saw the guys that the Flyers picked the year were 17 years old, 17 years old, 18 years old, 17 years old. So that's the age they draft these guys. So 21 seems about right. Right.
1: So last year he set a career high in goals with 29. He also had 38 assists for a total of 67 points. And then in 12 Stanley Cup playoff games last year, he had 11 points, including 4 goals and 7 assists. And in 201 regular season games over 3 years, he's had 141 points for a total of 61 goals and 80 assists. So
0: they got to get away from just having guys like the U.S. soccer team did. They had guys on the team for as long as I've been alive that can score goals. They never had a goal scorer. They now have a goal scorer in
1: yeah,
0: Culligan.
1: Potentially, yeah.
0: This Carlson guy is a goal scorer.
1: He is. He can.
0: You follow
1: yes.
0: Me? Big difference.
1: Yes.
0: Sidney Crosby is a goal scorer, right? So the they haven't had a guy like that since Carter. Pete C. Was texting us saying
1: yes.
0: That the last time they had a guy that scored
1: 40 goals in, what was that, 2008, I believe?
0: Jeff Carter.
1: Or yeah.
0: And they're thinking about bringing Claude Giroux back. So
1: yeah, this apparently is all going to depend on the Carlson situation, because if the Flyers do land Carlson, then there's no way that they're going to bring – I don't think they're going to bring back Claude Giroux. I just don't think the money's – I don't know if the money's going to work.
0: Oh, they wouldn't have been – this is like opening – they're openly talking about it. They just like the Sixers have been openly talking about that they're interested in bringing LeBron James back. Now, LeBron James has already stated that he's got all the money in the world. right? He's not playing right now for the big contract. He's playing another year.
1: To win a championship.
0: To win a championship somewhere. It's either going to be Golden State or the Sixers. He's already said he's going to take the exception, which all teams, if you're over the thing or whatever, you have this one signing you can do for like $4.5 million, and it's just called the exception. And so he will take the exception for whatever team he has. So he doesn't want money to even be involved in the discussion.
1: Right.
0: Or looking at salary caps or luxury taxes or any of that stuff. He has already said that he's coming somewhere. His agent is the same guy as Tyrese Maxey's agent.
1: Yes.
0: So they have a rapport.
1: And he was on that, and Rich Paul was on a podcast recently where he was, talking about all these teams that are interested and, you know, put out on a board of the teams that, you know, that are interested, and mentioned also listed some of the players and how a potential good of a fit it would be. And the Sixers were right at the – I think they were like the first team listed.
0: And I think that's why it's theater, and that's why I really think he's going to Golden State. He wanted to divert attention from where he's really looking, you know.
1: Well, I mean, what – even let's say if Golden State does acquire LeBron James, like, are they still really a championship contender? I mean –
2: I don't think so. I don't think so. There's too many parts and pieces past their prime.
0: To your point, Chris, you're exactly right. What happens when players are paying the brand when they're on? It's like this past season, I was at the game and watched them against Minnesota with Ant-Man. They're a good team. They're a playoff team, right? Minnesota's coming in here. It was going to be a tough night because Embiid wasn't playing. But Paul George just took over the entire game.
2: Yeah.
0: He was amazing. He hit like 5 or 6 threes in a row. I mean, he just looked like whatever. But that doesn't. He only does that like 4 or 5 times a year at this age, right? 36, you know. Then he goes back to being 15 points, 14 points, 5 rebounds, you know, 4 assists, and a couple of steals. He's a good player, but he's not an all-star except a handful of times during the season. And so you're going to get a roster full of guys like that. You just expect it to gel during the playoffs? How often does that really ever work? Almost never.
2: No, I'm just – because actually just kind of case in point, I know I'm going back like 35 years here, but the Chicago Bulls, they needed years together to gel.
0: Correct.
2: You know, like – well, because you start with Jordan, then you get Horace Grant, then you get Scottie Pippen, and then –
0: well, they really took off when they got Scottie Pippen.
2: Yeah.
0: They really did. Right. They 3 or 4 years of his career – he would always run into the Celtics or somebody.
2: Yeah, they would go like 0-3, like, or whatever it was to it seemed like they get swept out in the first round, and then all of a sudden when he hits that buzzer beater against the Cavaliers, and all of a sudden it's like the Bulls arrived, you know?
0: Right.
2: So but I'm just saying that it took a championship caliber team like the Bulls years to gel, you know? So it's now you're asking these teams now just a lot of these one and done, like a lot of teams bring in like these hired guns, like mercenaries,
0: teams,
2: you know?
0: Dream team type
2: things. Yeah, correct.
0: It hasn't worked with Houston and what's his name? Kevin Durant. It hasn't worked for them because he's always hurt. He missed the playoffs last year because he was hurt.
2: Like the Brooklyn Nets tried doing that. Harden, right. Kyrie Irving. And
0: they were always hurt.
2: Yeah.
0: So and the Sixers, they're bringing in a guy in his prime.
2: 100%.
0: Durable. He's already with a team that's, you know, Tyrese Maxey, B.J. Hedgecombe, we're going into their second year. They already do know how to play with Embiid when he plays. But the good thing is that they don't really need him with this lineup. They really don't. You know, it's going to be Tyrese Maxey, B.J. Hedgecombe, Jaylen Brown, Dean Wade, and Joel Embiid. And we get to see, you know, Nick Nurse is a pretty good coach. He has a ring.
2: Nurse also has a PhD in sports leadership. So
0: I know. They call him the doctor.
2: No, he is. So Nick Nurse is as advertised.
0: So they don't have to worry about the coaching situation.
2: Yeah, the shortcomings that the Sixers had, not at the hands of Nick Nurse.
0: Right. No. But I don't think he went out of his way to try to coach up a bad team. I'll give him, you know, a thumbs down on. when this remember the Sixers lost last year they won what 45 games or whatever,
1: yeah,
0: and then but the year before remember they only won they didn't break 30 wins.
2: Well, they just had all the
0: he gave up.
2: Well, they had all the injuries too.
0: Yeah, like, I'm just saying, but yeah, he didn't even try to coach them. You know, he just put out his lineup card, did his subs, and collected his paycheck. So I'll give him a shot about that. But with this team, I think he's probably licking his chops.
2: Oh, 100% he is.
0: How do I, you know, and he already knows how to, you know, Kawhi Leonard won an NBA title with one of the big egos of the NBA with, what's his name? He just left here from the Toronto team, from Villanova.
2: Oh, Lowry.
1: Kyle Lowry.
0: Kyle Lowry. He was in his prime then. And so he had, you know, a lot of good players on that team. And
2: now, memory serves, I think he had like Siakam and Van Vliet. He had
0: a really good team with a superstar. He's got at least two superstars now, and when Embiid's playing, he's got three. So, and the thing was,
2: because the biggest thing was like Maxey couldn't do it, but Maxey can't do it by himself.
0: He can't be a different team every night.
2: Yeah, that too.
0: You follow me? He's going out there, and he's the point guard. He's the quarterback. Like, what team am I playing today? Are we running the ball today? Are we passing the ball today? I mean, every week it was different. And he didn't even know sometimes until tip-off. So kudos to him.
2: And even, like, during the season that just passed, that there were nights where maybe Edgecombe was the only starter. You know, and then you had so Justin injuries. Edwards and all the – yeah, and then just
0: – And because
2: – Dembona,
0: And they won 40-some games, but you have to figure in you're going to get – because of the situation and hopefully the some of the new rules they have – we'll clean it up, but they got 10, 12 wins from teams who were tanking.
2: Yeah.
0: They could have thrown anybody out there. So some of the wins they got were against really, really bad teams. You know, so hopefully the rule changes will make it tougher. I think that's better for the NBA all across. But
1: Because this whole thing with load management, tanking, I mean, it's just gotten out of hand. It's not good for the league. It's not good for especially national TV, those networks that are televising games, because what do they anticipate? They anticipate, you know, that superstar versus superstar matchup.
0: It was a 1 point.
2: No, because I remember the
0: NBA was on an average. There were 32% of the teams had major stars out for load management, not injuries, load management, and you can't survive long term that way. You know, you got to figure out a better way to do this. And I don't know what the answer is, but the Sixers are exciting. You're definitely not. This is not fool's gold. This is a great lineup.
2: And as Mark said, that was like a Howie Roseman type of deal.
0: Yeah, and he caught the team. They were stuck. Brad Stevens was stuck. Once the Anacatupo trade failed.
2: Yeah, the Sixers just waited for the price to come down.
0: Everybody knows
2: what happened.
0: That the price is going to deteriorate by the minute. So the Sixers stuck with it. And
1: because the Celtics were I think they were looking for the Sixers to include like Maxey, Edgecombe in the deal, and the Sixers were not going to.
2: And the fact that they didn't have to part away with Edgecombe, I think, was in and of itself was amazing.
0: Yeah. And so you would have probably not blamed the Sixers for trading him if you got a guy like Jaylen Brown. But Mike Gansey. Definitely.
2: Yeah, kudos to Gansey,
0: 100%. Because his introduction to the Philadelphia sports community, he goes to a Phillies game that Lusardo, and it was the game that they do in the stands once a year.
2: McCarthy.
0: And they do it in the stand. This time they did it front row behind home plate. They did it. So they bring Gansey out with Nick Nurse for an inning. And the first thing Gansey does, it's like the fifth inning, and he looks up at the scoreboard and he's saying, "Oh, you like Philly and all this stuff?" You know, and like he goes, "Well, yeah, hear about a Phillies game, a great team." He says, "Hey, and Lusardo's got a no-hitter going." And literally 10 seconds, he gets up a hit.
2: Yeah.
0: And it was like, is this guy jinxed or is like.
2: The broadcast. Well, that's just
0: hilarious.
2: Typical broadcaster's jinx, you know, where.
0: Yeah. Of all the teams and their new GM to do it with, it was just hilarious. Now he comes back with this. And just the changes he made just seem like, how did he get these guys?
2: You know? What did Daryl Morey do for how many years was he here?
0: Just no creativity at all. I want James Harden and, you know, a broken down guy that chokes in the playoffs. And so, no. Let's get us, you know,
2: and even, and even, yeah, and that was the thing, Al. Even though the Sixers had gotten rid of Ben Simmons and he was able to, they were able to unload him, the Nets still like won that trade.
0: Oh yeah,
2: on paper, you know. Yeah. So it's,
0: so different, and like I said, the Flyers, Danny Briere said, Mike Gantsy, I'm going to one up you. We're going to set the whole league on fire.
1: Well, I think Danny Briere sending a message to the Flyers fan base. What he's saying is, hey, listen, you know, we're
2: expectations have now changed.
0: Yeah,
1: we're committed now to.
0: All right, you gave us four draft picks. How many out of every four first round draft picks actually work out that they're a star for this franchise that hasn't won a Stanley Cup in 50 years?
2: Yeah,
0: you got Eric Lindros on a court case, right? Danny Briere wasn't a draft pick, right? Some of the great players you've had, some of them did at the very beginning, Bill Barber and Bobby Clark, all those guys. Yeah, but how long has that been now? You know, 60 years?
2: 74 and 75, yeah. So,
0: I mean, you know, come on. So four first-round drafts, it sounds like a lot, but how many did you actually hit on in the NHL?
2: Yeah, Mark and I weren't even baby DJs yet.
1: Yeah.
0: There you go.
2: We were just nursery school.
0: I was the Flyers' first cup ever. I'm on the cover of the Philadelphia Inquirer on top of a SEPTA bus.
1: Well, I think Danny Briere is saying, hey, listen, we're
0: probably four sheets to win.
1: You know, we're willing to
2: we're
1: willing to spend money on the right player. I think Danny Briere made that crystal clear after, you know, the conclusion of the season.
0: I don't think that these rivalries don't exist. The Phillies and the Eagles have had this forever. You know, like I had to one up the other one. You know what I mean?
1: Well, I think you want all four of the GMs in this town to do what it takes to
0: For the jams in this town.
2: No, remember when the Eagles traded McNabb on Philly's opening day?
0: Yeah, I mean they did it. You know, people think that they did it just to, you know, take the headlines away. So anyway, we're going to take a break. We have a message to get you, and we get to hear Mark Feig do a community bulletin board again.
1: Mm-hmm. That's right.
0: All right, we'll be back with more after this.
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1: 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And that's another note from the RDV community. Bulletin board sports page is back right after this.
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0: Welcome back to Sports Page here on the Delaware Valley Radio Network. We're going to be talking Sixers, a little bit of Flyers. Obviously, a lot of World Cup. You know, the whole country has to come together and put that vibe out there.
1: Mm-hmm.
0: You're short your best guy, your best scorer, anyway. You have a great defense, and the whole country has to
2: galvanize.
0: Put that positive vibe out there. They have the perfect stadium, right? In Seattle, the 12th man. That's the home of the 12th man, right?
2: Mm-hmm. Mm-hmm. Yes, it is.
1: Yes.
0: And soccer happens to have 11 guys, right?
1: Right.
2: This
0: so
2: is true.
0: They are the 12th man out there, and they have to help and then get to the World Cup quarterfinals with a guy with that will be chomping at the bit to score goals, because he really has five. If you think about it, he has a three that actually counted. One was called back on a toenail offsides. And the other one, he actually scored the goal, but it ricocheted off a defender's foot. And they called it an own goal in their 2-0 win against Bosnia. So the guy scores almost every game. He's going to score a goal. So they have to make up for that on Monday. And what do they say in the NCAA tournament? Go on now.
2: You got to, like, once you get in the tournament, anything can happen.
0: No. What's the saying? It's like.
2: Oh, survive in advance.
0: There you go.
1: Yeah.
0: I was going to make it like, what is it, charades?
2: Yeah. It's all of.
0: She's still there.
2: All of it. All of it.
0: You got to turn around and look at him, Stacey.
2: Oh, Tracy.
0: Tracy. He keeps winging around. Tracy. To see if you somehow left.
1: She's quiet. She's showing her American spirit.
0: Yeah. So, anyway.
1: She's still searching for breaking news.
0: Yeah. Anyway, so the Philadelphia Eagles are it's dark right now. They're not really much in the news, right?
1: Well, for another 25 days.
2: It's pretty quiet. Yeah, pretty quiet at the moment.
0: That's a good sign, right? Well, I think a lot of the people who work for the team, this is the time they go away, you know, or they go on a vacation or whatever, you know. So they will convene.
2: Yeah, but September 14th, that'll be the opener against the Commanders.
0: Yeah, in here at
1: 425.
0: Right? Yeah, 425. So I think almost all their games are national games in some way. 425 is considered like a national.
2: Thanksgiving Day and then Christmas Eve. Yeah, there's a lot of prime time Thursday night, Sunday night, you name it.
1: Think about this. I see a scenario where we know the Eagles are playing on Christmas Eve. I can see a scenario the next day where the Sixers are playing on Christmas Day.
2: I definitely think that's a possibility.
1: Yeah. I mean,
0: the Sixers?
2: Yeah.
0: That's a lock.
1: Yeah.
0: Are you kidding? And so, you know, and especially if the Celtics go out and, like, kind of rebound for their roster. And so they think Pritchard's going to take his place. They're nuts. I mean, he's a nice player, and he's a streaky player.
2: Yeah, but that's
1: the
2: problem.
1: He's more like a six-man instant scorer off the bench. Yeah, what he is.
0: He's a little guy, and he had that huge game in one of their wins, and then he kind of disappeared, if you remember. So, but anyway, some more player spotlights here. Go back to Cam Jurgens. We talked to him a couple of weeks ago, but you know, his press conference, you know, when he came out and talked to everybody, he was. You know, the big questions were, he got surgery, so you're rehabbing. You're not practicing for the following season. You're not going through that whole cycle.
1: Right.
0: Because you got to rehab. You can't do the things you want to do to get back in shape, either gaining weight or losing weight or whatever. You're not focused on training. You're focused on rehabbing, especially when it's a back surgery. And him and Lana Dickerson, neither one of them really recovered. And it was obvious with the way they played. But he's talking about now that he had that off-season surgery in Columbia, you know, for the stem cells, which aren't really surgery. It's a treatment that's supposed
2: to... It's a therapy.
0: Right, it's a therapy. And he was asked, you know, how bad was it? That's what he was asked during that press conference. And, you know, he was on for like 12 minutes, so we only fit a couple trips here. But he said, we asked how bad he was hurt, but also he was asked how you know, when he comes back, does he seek, when he came back, does he seek advice from other players, especially like Lane Johnson, who's been, how many times did he come back? Like Lazarus, right? And so he's asked about that.
13: Yeah, I mean, it's just like I'm saying, you get surgery and then you don't have any of that off season to, you know, train, and you're kind of behind the eight ball. And I felt like I was like that throughout the season. And just every week I was trying to, you know, get better and get the body right, you know. And but it was like that at the start. So it's nice having a fresh, clean slate and getting to train throughout the off season.
14: How do you go about finding the things to maintain your body when you get to this level? Is it trial and error? Is it asking people's advice? Like, what's your process for that?
13: That's a good question. I mean, just listening to the vets, you know, guys that have done it for so long. I mean, Lane Johnson, I mean, the way he takes care of his body and what he does, you know, just bouncing questions off him and, you know, other trainers or people like

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This is the Delaware Valley Radio Network's weekly sports update. I'm Al Thompson in the studio tonight with Mark Feig, and we have Stacy.

0: what's negatives? And if there's no downside and negatives, you got to try it. You got to do it.
1: The pain level.
2: And so, yeah, he checks with his teammates. And sometimes the best treatment you can get is from people who have similar experiences, whether it's in sports, whether it's like I, when I had, you know, the surgery with Crohn's, I found other people who had the same thing, not necessarily the doctors, but what worked for you, you know, and that's really where you get your best information is not necessarily from the medical people, but it's from people who've been through it before, you know, so.
3: Agreed. That makes total sense. And yeah, hopefully this is a bounce back for the entire offensive line and the new coordinator, and we will see. Yeah, Sean Mannion, and yeah, just that. Yeah, you know what? He could end up being the next John Gruden. Could end up being the next Boy Wonder.
2: He's only going to be here 1 year.
3: I really think that. So.
2: Lane Johnson already said it. He said he's so young and he's so brilliant that you know, he won't be here long. But that's just the nature of the beast when you're successful. But the thing, what Jalen Kurtz was trying to make, the points he was trying to make, is that like a guy like Tom Brady went through the same situation where you're at the Super Bowl, or you know he lost some Super Bowls, but you're still just going to, you're either right in the doorstep of the Super Bowl or you're in the Super Bowl, right? He was in 9 Super Bowls with the Patriots, right? So they were getting plucked all the time, their coaches, right?
3: So, yeah, but Josh McDaniels was, for the most part, was a consistent because he lasted a season and a half in Denver, then came right back.
2: McDaniels, when any of these offensive coordinators came to the Patriots, they adapted to Bill Belichick's offensive system. Tom Brady was the system. You're going to try to tinker with Tom Brady and the system that is Bill Belichick. You follow me? Here, the head coach, Nick Sirianni, is not that guy. I'm not saying he's not a great motivator. Guy's got two NFC title rings on his finger, probably sooner than Bill Belichick did. But
3: That is actually 100% a true statement.
2: He's never established like an Eagles system. He's had to bring somebody in to install a system. You follow me? And then it kind of runs its course, and for whatever reason, it just falls apart. And like Jeffrey Lurie said at the and we'll get to what Jeffrey Lurie said and what McNabb said after these messages here on Sports Page on the Delaware Valley Radio Network.
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1: And welcome back to Sports Page here on the Delaware Valley Radio Network. And so talking a little bit about the Eagles and the offseason, and he says that every year I have to learn a new system, whereas, and he doesn't say the New England Patriots, but that's who I believe he's talking about, is that they have an established system that team plays, and then they tweak it or whatever. Here, he has to learn something almost completely different. And this year, he's learning something almost completely different. But he happens to like this guy. He's a former NFL quarterback. And I think the Eagles got better by subtraction with A.J. Brown. He didn't play well in 2025, right?
2: Right.
3: No.
1: And so they're going to get better than they were in 25, I think, with getting him. Give him what he wanted. He wanted out. He's now the property of the, for good or bad, he's with the Patriots. So let him have him. So this is a question that was given to Jalen Hurts about he has to have a whole new receiving room. At least he has Devonta Smith and Dallas Goedert, but he really only talks about Devonta Smith. And here is Jalen Hurts. I thought it was supposed to be Jalen Hurts.
2: Where are you, Jalen?
1: No, I got it right here. I have just 1 second. And a little technical difficulty here, folks.
2: Please stand by.
1: Please stay with me.
2: Yes. Well,
3: but you do know the running game.
1: Here it goes.
2: Oh, here we go.
4: You know, time of change when you have other ones.
5: It carries over. I mean, you know, I've played with Smitty since I was 17, 18 years old, so that's something to consider when you think of our chemistry and on the foundation of where we come from. So I think having his presence has always been very valuable. I've always appreciated that. And I think, you know, as he leads and as I lead, it's just about putting those things together and continue to improve given all the change that we have in front of us.
4: Thanks, Joe. Thanks.
1: And so he says, given all the change we have in front of us, because every year it's something different. But what could be really different for this Eagles team is, N'Kobe Dean, you know, I wish fans could see just what a guy he is and the presence he is in a locker room when he talks back there in front of, you know, his teammates all around him. And it's almost like everybody's listening to him because he has such this demeanor about him, this leadership, like everything's going to be okay. He makes it, you know, even after a tough loss. He has ways of kind of getting everybody back, you know, in the right place. And I think they found that guy in Jonathan Greenard. Now, they're paying him a lot of money. They signed it to a 4-year, $100 million contract. And like,
3: yes, they did.
1: Now, he was a sack machine. Last year, he was hurt. He's still rehabbing a little bit. But 2025, he wasn't around. So people really didn't hear about him, you know. And he's kind of this anonymous guy for some reason. And so he doesn't have that big name that gets on, the big cable sports channels for the highlight reels. He just doesn't for whatever reason. But he's had 12 sack seasons, 11 sack seasons. He's a really, really good player. He's 29 years old. And he's now going to be teamed with Jordan Davis and Jalen Carter in the middle.
3: And when the Eagles played the Vikings last season, I remember the coaching staff saying that they wanted the game plan specifically for Greenard because he said they feared him the most
1: right
3: on that on Minnesota's defensive front.
1: And that was the beginning of the season, if I remember correctly. So the game was.
3: Yeah, it was around around week 7 or so, yeah.
1: Yeah, but he got hurt and he wasn't around at the end of the season. So maybe that's why they kind of faded there, you know. So but anyway, he was asked, "Do you ever think about playing with Jalen Carter and Jordan Davis?" And here's what he said.
6: Jordan Davis inside, Jalen Carter more. think about all the time. it's gonna be fun, man, because those are two guys as well who are selfless, but also understand how much impact they can have on the game. And I just told him when I got here, man, look, I feed off of y'all. I'm just gonna let y'all do y'all thing, and I'll eventually obviously read and see how they like to play versus certain opponents. I'm not here to slow y'all down. I'm just going to be here and kind of feed off of y'all and obviously add to it as well, which I've already started. But just knowing that those two guys who can just take and dominate the entire game, change a whole game plan, change a whole protection for slides and stuff like that, having that as an advantage is going to be great as an edge guy. Every edge guy will tell you that. If you got two guys like that inside pushing the pocket and just causing disruption, makes our job a whole lot easier.
1: There you go. So, Eagles fans, it's every year for Eagles fans is always an exciting year that you're a contender. It's just this year, Phillies have come around. We haven't talked about them much, and we have scoreboards to get to. Why don't we start it off?
3: You ready for the Major League scoreboard?
1: Major League scoreboard.
3: Okay. All right, I got it right here, sir. And the Fightin' Phils, they take care of business. They defeat the Kansas City Royals tonight. By a score of 6-1. And it was JT Realmuto, Alec Bohm, and I believe there was one other Philly that went yard for the ball club tonight. And so they take game one. So a rare Saturday, Sunday, Monday three game set in Kansas City because, yeah, they hosted a World Cup event last night. So. Yeah, that was a humdinger tonight, and the Phils handle business 6-1. The final score, they take game one in Kansas City, and other scores.
2: Chris Rinconis was the other player that went yard. He was actually 2-for-4 in tonight's game, and he's one of the Phillies, prospects that
1: they called up.
2: They called up
1: the right fielder, Garcia.
3: Yeah, to replace Adolis Garcia, correct?
2: Right.
3: The Braves, the Falcons are leading the Giants 14-3.
2: Falcons?
3: Yeah, the Falcons are leading the New York Giants 14-3. Yeah, Braves leading the Mets 14-3. Mets batting in the top of the ninth. And, Mets just, the dismal season just continues. They are, enter tonight's game, last place 16 games below 500. And the Braves, back on their winning track tonight. In a rain delay right now, the top of the seventh, the Cardinals leading the Cubs at Wrigley. That is a 2-0 game. In the bottom of the seventh, the Giants lead the Colorado Rockies 6-3. In the bottom of the fifth, the Red Sox lead the Anaheim Angels 7-1. Pardon me, the LA Angels. Excuse me. After five innings of play, the Marlins leading the Athletics 4-0. They are playing out in Sacramento. bottom of the fifth, the D-backs leading the Brew Crew 3-2. Top of the fourth, Dodgers leading the Padres 1-0. The rest of these are final scores. It was the Pirates. They're back at the 500 mark. They defeat the Nats 7-1. Twins over the Yanks 11-4. Tigers blanking the Rangers 3-0. Mariners over the Blue Jays 11-0. Yes. Happy birthday, America. Yes. 8-5. The Orioles defeat the Cincinnati Reds. Reds are now dropped to 40-48 on the season.
2: Al's getting very patriotic there.
3: He's very festive, I must say. Sox over the Guardians 3-1. Astros over the Tampa Bay Rays 10-8. And as I mentioned before, the Fighting Phils over the KC Royals. That was a 6-1 final tonight.
1: Tomorrow.
3: Go ahead.
1: Tomorrow, they play at 3 in the afternoon in Kansas City. Avila, not exactly lighting up the stat sheet here for Kansas City. He has a 5.40 ERA, 3-3 on the year. 43 strikeouts and 30 walks, so it's not great. But Nola ups him on that. Maybe just in the ERA, and he's 3-5 on the season record-wise. 6.04 ERA, which is awful. But he has 87 strikeouts and only 29 walks. In the game, he remember the sixth inning, he fell apart the last time he started?
3: He always picks the inning and he falls apart.
1: Right, but he had 23 swings – and misses in that game. And so we had Dr. McMillan. I asked him.
3: He's cooked. I just think Aaron Nola is
1: cooked.
3: Well,
1: he says, well, how can you have a guy that can be for innings in a row, dominate, and then just completely fall apart? He says it's mental. He doesn't trust his body yet.
2: And
1: he's like kind of hanging in there, and then it just seems like he just falls apart.
2: This has been going on the last few years. This wasn't just something that came up.
1: Last year he was injured all year. Remember, he found he had the foot injury.
2: Well,
1: found out he had a cracked rib.
2: Yeah, I understand that. But
1: that's a big thing.
2: I understand that, Al. But this is, even when healthy, this has been an issue for the last couple of years. He would go good maybe for the first couple of innings, and then this one.
3: It seems like it's just something between the ears.
1: It is between the ears.
2: Yeah, and then he has this one bad inning where just everything, falls apart.
1: Yeah. That's what we were just saying. So the for a couple of years, 2 years now, you're right. He has been you just hope that he makes it through. And he's had two outings this year where he has been fine. He had – and they won. And so he's had really good outings. They hope tomorrow against a bad team that this is a day that he can not have that horrible inning that he seems to always have. So a professional, this guy works for the Boston Red Sox, so he's around baseball quite a bit. And he goes up for spring training every year for the Boston Red Sox or down, wherever they are. So he believes that Aaron Nola's problems are between the ears. And it's a very difficult thing that these medical people are trying to do to get this guy to trust his body. His body is healed, so he should be a lot better than he is. So we'll see what happens.
3: Well, congratulations go out to five Phillies. We've got five All-Stars representing the ball
1: club. Let me see if I can guess, because I don't know. Can
3: go
1: I try
3: ahead.
1: To guess?
3: Go ahead.
2: Go ahead.
1: All right. We have Kyle Schwarber.
3: Correct.
1: I'm going to take the low-hanging fruit here. Bryce Harper.
3: Correct.
1: We're going to have two pitchers. We're going to have Zach Wheeler.
3: No.
1: Really?
3: Incorrect.
1: All right. You've got to be Christopher Sanchez.
3: That's correct, yes.
1: And who would the other pitcher be?
2: Johan Duran.
1: Johan Duran. And who would be the fifth guy? I'm going to say it's through the votes, Alec Bohm.
3: It is not.
2: Nope.
3: Brandon Marsh voted in as a starter.
1: Wow.
3: As the ball game takes place in the city of brotherly love and sisterly affection.
1: I hope that this is his incredible jump is au naturel. You know what I mean? I just he's belting home runs all over the place, and I just hope and pray.
3: Well, he has 15 home runs, yeah.
1: And it's double his longest ever, most ever in a season.
3: But this isn't like this isn't like the 1988 to 1989 Dykstra, you know?
1: No. He went from 3 home runs to 19. And and he admitted afterwards,
3: Yeah.
1: And then life's been a train.
3: No, but you remember that. Yeah, remember that Dykstra, when he was a Met, he looked like Mickey. When he was playing for the Mets, he looked like Mickey Morandini. Comes to the Phillies, he's all bulked up.
1: Yeah, he looks like a running back,
3: like Popeye.
1: Yeah,
3: so
1: he admitted it at least.
3: Yeah.
1: I hope it is. He's a great guy.
3: And by the way, Bryce Harper was the legend pick. He was handpicked by Commissioner Manfred. And this is his ninth All-Star selection, second as a Philly.
1: Yeah. All right. Well, I'm surprised that that Zach Wheeler didn't make it.
2: Well, Jacob Mizorowski, who was voted as one of the reserves for the National League All-Star team, he, of course, from the Brewers, one of the top pitchers in Major League Baseball. Well, he will not pitch. So I don't know. I guess.
1: Do they call people up for that, I guess, like they do in the Pro Bowl? That counts as an all-star.
3: They do, because some players may turn it down per se, and then a place would be occupied or maybe not participate due to injury.
1: Yeah, that's what I mean. Do they call somebody else up? I would think that they get they don't just leave the the collective bargaining like they did in the NFL. If a guy can't play because of injury. They call somebody else up, and he gets the same bonus and whatever.
3: Yeah, correct.
1: So, and you would hope that Zach Wheeler, who's been his last outing wasn't so great, but overall he's not exactly right now. And that's I think it's a healthy thing that he's ticked at the manager for pulling him.
3: Yeah. And well, you know what? But you know what? Sometimes the – well, you know what? And this is – I think this is exactly what they needed.
1: Charlie Manuel used to do that with Jimmy Rollins. He didn't hustle to first base. Well, yeah. You pull him, right? And he off flying off the hook, yeah. Right? You know what? So be it. They won a World Series, didn't they? And that's the last time they won a World Series.
3: Yeah,
1: you know?
3: Sometimes Uncle Charlie delivered.
2: Sometimes the manager, as Don Mattingly explained, sometimes has to make those tough decisions. Like what Don Mattingly is more concerned about is what's going to give me the best chance to win this ball game.
1: He had 105 pitches. So
2: well, that's another problem too.
3: And it was also like sweltering heat. Also,
1: yeah, it was the right decision. He just didn't like it. But I like the fact that. Now, Zach Wheeler wanted to stay in, and like the fact that the manager had enough guts to pull him, and that they're ticked and they're not talking right
3: and
1: now.
3: And guess what? Mattingly doubled down and he said, "Look, I got to think of the long term here.
1: Yeah, we need him in the playoffs, not like this is like
3: Say Zach throws another eight or nine pitches to the next batter, and then
1: he tears
3: and
1: his
3: shoulder, and then that
1: that injured part of his arm,
3: and then he's on the IL, and then he misses another start, and then and then it's like
1: it was the right decision.
3: It's the double edged sword, you know.
2: As Don Mattingly explained, look, you know, I have no problem with Wheeler, you know, being upset about being pulled, but I also have to, as Chris said, I got to look out for his long term, you know. You know, health and, you know, what's going to benefit the team.
1: Well, Mark, you know what you have coming up?
2: Oh, it's to let everybody know what's happening in their community.
1: All right. That's right.
3: One sec. Just before you do that, Mark, just wanted to give you a heads up. So the Phils play tomorrow at 3 o'clock in Kansas City. They wrap up the series on Monday at 2:10. And then they travel to Cincinnati Tuesday, Wednesday, Thursday. And then to Detroit for an interleague matchup with the Tigers. 10th, 11th, and 12th. So the Phils not back at home until Thursday, July the 16th, and they have a three-game set with the New York Mets.
1: And they should win all of them.
3: And of course, the All-Star break at Citizens Bank Park.
1: They play all bad teams over the next 2 weeks.
2: Well, you can't underestimate anybody. Because
1: I understand that, but this is a time to pad your record.
3: But let's catch
1: the Braves who are falling apart.
3: Let's get two out of three. Each series, let's go for a 6-3 road trip.
1: I want Bryce Harper to get all that Philly fanatic stuff all over his arms.
3: You
1: and
3: do
1: his
3: a little better than
1: socks
3: that.
1: And his Philly if you're fanatic seven and, sneakers.
3: If you end up being 7-2 or 8-1, you know what? Guess what? Even better.
2: Look at the New York Yankees, for example. They just got swept by two teams who had under 500 records that are not even in a playoff picture. You know, they got swept by three at home versus Detroit, and then last weekend they got swept in, you know, four games in Boston.
1: Well, we're going to go. We have to take a break here. We'll be back with more after this on Sports Page on the Delaware Valley Radio Network.
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1: And welcome back. This is Sports Page, and we've been talking about baseball. I don't know if you have the minor league baseball.
3: I got it right here. Yep.
1: There you go.
3: I got you covered. And, yes, so we start with the R-Phils. They defeat New Hampshire this afternoon by the score of 5-3. The Lehigh Valley Iron Pigs, they drop one to Rochester. The Rochester Red Wings, they drop that one by a score of 2-1. Clearwater Threshers, they played today, and they defeat Fort Myers by a score of 7-3. Liquid Blue Claws, they get edged out by the Rome Emperors 1-0. And last but not least, the Wilmington Blue Rocks, they defeated the Hudson Valley.
2: Is that the Railroaders?
3: Yes, that must be. The Blue Rocks, lost my place, Al. Give me one second.
1: We got it.
3: No, I'm not joking here. Yep. So anyway, the Hudson Valley Renegades.
2: Oh, Renegades. That's right. That's what it was.
3: And they, so they fall to the Wilmington Blue Rocks by the score of 7-4. That is your minor league scoreboard.
2: By the way, for those of you who are listening right now, you still have time to get down to the Ben Franklin Parkway in Philadelphia. That Unity concert that they had to put on pause because of the weather, it is going to be resuming, and the Roots will be taking the stage shortly, so... If you're looking for something to do.
3: And the fireworks are still happening afterwards.
2: Yeah.
1: So it got delayed.
2: Yes.
1: Not horrible. I mean, it's Saturday night.
2: Well, nobody has to go. People are off tomorrow, so, you know. It's the city of brotherly love doesn't sleep, at least for one night.
1: Okay. And we're supposed to have Larry Sacklad. Texting him now because he may be coming up Byberry Road. And Larry Sacklad was the keyboard player and vocalist, backup vocalist for David Roan in Existence, who's been a mainstay on the FM audition for years, decades. And David passed away a little over a week ago, and David Roan, and he teamed with Simon Townsend, made all that good music. And we're going to have a little memory thing between midnight and 1 a.m. So looking forward to that.
3: That's appointment radio.
2: Must listen.
1: Jay Davidson, who is our saxophone and keyboard player, another keyboard player, who actually at points of his career toured with Whitney Houston, Steve Winwood, recorded with Taj Mahal, and other great artists. He's performing in Arizona, and he is going to try to call in between 12 and 1. We'll see what happens with that. So, anyway, I'm looking forward to it. If not, we'll just start the show, and hopefully he can make it here. But like I said, with the storm and the trees down, he may be having some problems, but we'll see. All right, so we have auto racing. Is it that time?
2: Well, it is the bottom of the hour, 11:30. So usually this is about the time, yes, that we do auto racing. And so Rock did send in this standing, so let me give you the update on here where we stand. Al? Okay. You are on top of the mountain with 539 points. Rock is 4 points behind in second with 535. Chris, you're third place with 524. And guess what?
3: How'd that happen?
2: Oh, Mark After Dark is in the dark in the basement with 468 points.
3: He got shoved down. Not only is he in the basement, he got shoved down the steps.
2: Yeah.
1: Chris, that's not bad after finishing 26th
3: I know,
1: week.
3: True. Yeah, that was
1: Mark, how could you be that? You only finished 11th. It's not like you finished. You had some horrible week.
2: Oh, yeah. Husavar.
1: You're actually falling behind us.
2: I got Husavar fever.
1: We're the definition of the pack. There's 15 points between the top three.
3: Yeah, that's actually pretty darn good. That's it's been a very tight and competitive RDV Cup this season.
1: Yes.
3: And lots of fun.
1: Blind luck. So
3: So tomorrow night at the Chicagoland Speedway, the Eero 400.
1: And that's kind of a weird city race course, is that right? They go through the city of Chicago?
3: Actually, I think they do, as a matter of fact.
1: Chicagoland Speedway.
2: Yeah, tomorrow night. Yes.
1: Sessions of the 2016 season. And so I thought this would be the one that the Ginzenberger did well about, but he timed it 30th for his time trial.
3: Yeah.
1: So maybe he's not the guy to pick. Like, I really know.
3: Well, Denny Hamlin's in the at the poll tomorrow, followed by Larson, Buescher, Keselowski, Gibbs, Christopher Bell,
1: Ding.
3: Chase Briscoe. Yep, Bubba Wallace, Chase Elliott, and William Byron are your top 10, followed by Allmendinger, Bowman, Tyler Reddick, Ryan Blaney, Carson Husavar, Zane Smith. Nemechek, Herbst, Chastain, Priest, Zilch, Jones, Cindric, Stenhouse Jr. I don't know. I know of a Nick Zones. So there is a Zones out there. Cindric, Stenhouse Jr., Andre Dillon,
1: Eric Jones. You mispronounced.
3: Yes.
1: Eric Jones. Go ahead.
3: Me and Mrs. Jones got a thing going on. Apologies to the late Billy Paul. Suarez, Dillon, Heim, Gillian, Shane Van Gisbergen, the aforementioned, is 30th. Joey Logano, followed by Gregson, Custer, Berry, Hill, Yealy, Ware, and Malcolm McDowell? No, that is Michael McDowell. He is the, last but not least, in tomorrow's festivities in Chicagoland starting at... Yes, actually starting at 6 p.m.
1: So did,
3: tomorrow.
1: So did Rock send his pick in?
3: I don't think he did.
2: No, he did not.
3: Well,
1: you can make your pick, Mark.
2: Okay. I'm going to go. Where are we going to go with
3: this?
2: You know what? I'm going to go Brad Keselowski.
1: Okay.
3: All right. I'm going to go with Pajamas.
2: Pajamas.
1: Denny Hamlin.
3: Yep.
1: So now we're waiting for Rock before I make my pick. So
2: start the clock.
1: So we'll see. And so I'll pick two, okay? I don't know if he's listening or not. Did he just text?
3: No, that was me. That was me letting Rock know who Mark and I selected. And then, I have a feeling that we will be waiting with bated breath on this July 4th with 33 minutes to go.
1: All right. Well, I will take either Kyle Larson or Christopher Bell.
2: Mm-hmm.
1: All right.
3: Gotcha. All right. Well, I'm not going to give you away because Rock has to submit a pick, and I'm not going to give him the man an unfair advantage.
1: No.
3: So.
1: No. So, Christopher Bell, or who did I say?
3: You said Kyle Larson. You said Bell or Kyle Larson. So if Rock is listening now, he does have an unfair advantage. But if he is not, then there is no. Yep.
1: It's all blind luck. Yes, it really is. You know what I mean?
2: So. Wait a minute. I think Rock is texting now. So Rock is taking Kyle
3: Rock
2: Larson.
3: Rock is taking Kyle Larson.
1: Yeah,
3: there
1: listening.
3: It is.
1: I feel like I got Christopher Bell.
3: Yep, there you go. And then Next week, yours truly will be off. I'll be in Sea Isle next week.
2: Sea Isle.
1: Okay.
3: So that means Mark After Dark will be in my seat.
2: Mm-hmm. And Rock will be back.
3: And none other than Mark After Dark to handle the neighborhood notes.
2: Oh, yes.
3: Or the goings on in our community.
2: That's right. As Chris said,
3: in capable hands.
2: Yeah, as Chris says, RDV always highlights your community.
3: There we go.
2: Yes.
3: Well done.
2: That's what we do here. That's what community radio is all about.
1: Okay.
3: Oh, and by the way, for those of you keeping score, the Philadelphia July 4th concert resuming at midnight and then followed by the fireworks.
2: So we still have time to get down there.
3: Yep. Yeah, actually, stranger things have happened.
1: Yeah.
2: Yeah.
1: All right. Well, that's going to do it for tonight. My name is Al Thompson.
2: I am Mark After Dark, and I will be back with you Thursday night from midnight to 2 for another jump start to the weekend edition of Late Night Flashbacks, and then I'll be right back with you, Al, and Rock next Saturday night.
3: My name is Chris Burden. See you Wednesday night for Primetime 70s, 80s, and more. Won't be here next Saturday, but we'll be back on the 18th then. Al Thompson is next with the FML edition. Thank you for listening. Happy birthday, America.
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0: Hello, this is Ted Taylor, inviting you to join me every Tuesday morning from 8 a.m. till noon for the Good Morning Show. 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
1: It's too late to say goodnight, so say good morning.
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2: Well, good evening and welcome to the FM Audition. My name is Al Thompson. I'm here till 2 o'clock with some of the best original music coming out of the Lehigh Delaware Valley. A few friends of the FM Audition thrown in there. And, tonight is a very special night. And, it's special kind of in a sad way, but tonight we're celebrating somebody. And I brought in here as a special guest, Larry Sacklad.
3: Hey.
2: And go ahead. I'm sorry. Go ahead.
3: Hi, Al. How are we doing out there at Radio Land?
2: WRDV. This is real radio. It's not a podcast.
3: You know? So we are live.
2: We're live on.
3: Surely live.
2: And no tape delay. So you got to really be careful.
3: No scripts.
2: And so, we both had, many years hanging around and working with David Roan. And David passed about a week and a half ago. And 71 years old, so he lived a relatively long life, but still too soon. In 2026, that's too soon, the age of 71. But we thought we'd get together tonight and share some memories. I know some of the that was a golden era of original music in Philly when you had people like Baru Review and the Hooters and the Daves. And
3: we're talking about what happened in the period from the late 70s into the late 80s,
2: Alan,
3: and the
2: Mann.
3: Way things all came together, like, we had Robert Hazard breaking through the ice into national radio in 81. I think it was John Eddy in 80.
2: Yeah, Alan Mann.
3: It might have been Richard Bush and the A's had a song that broke through before the Hooters. I'm just thinking what led up to the Hooters breaking
2: through. It was an incredible time. The big station in Philly, Mara had a concert.

0: regular airplay here in Philadelphia.
1: Yeah, and yeah, so, with the Christmas on the Block, it became something that took him out
0: and
1: of the
0: Fear
1: local.
0: Of Heights. Yeah, so.
1: And Fear of Heights, of course. Yeah. Both of those songs are actually from 83, even though Fear of Heights was officially released again in 87, the year that he passed. That was Alan Mann. But we're talking about David Owen, you know, those are the two people I've lost, and now it's David, the second one.
0: Yeah, so I wanted to kind of reminisce about, you know, you were around, but I didn't really know you.
1: I didn't really know you then either.
0: I was a jock.
1: We're talking about junior high school, junior high school, Balakinwood Junior High School. I moved into the area 2 years earlier. So I went to Marion. You guys went to Bala. And for two years, I didn't know you guys.
0: David and Jimmy, they went to elementary school. I went to St. Matthias. They went to Waldron Academy.
1: Oh, that's why.
0: But we all knew each other from Bala Playground when we were
1: eight, nine, and ten
0: years old. There was a Bala Elementary School had a concrete softball field in the back. And then right across the driveway was this fenced-in big playground with a volleyball court, tennis courts, and had a Newcomb. This volleyball on a rope that should have been outlawed.
1: And Bala Elementary was right next to the junior high school. Wasn't it like the building right next to it?
0: No. Junior
1: or
0: high school
1: up
0: was
1: the street,
0: up the street a little bit, yeah. So, but
1: we could walk to all of them from where we lived.
0: That's what my earliest memories were from being at Bala Playground. And David Rowan and Jimmy Rowan, his slightly older brother, Dennis Steele, Tony Yost, I'm calling names out of my hat. We would be there. We'd be there all day because there was no really TV. You had three channels, and there was nothing on there. When you're 9 years old, you want to watch, right? There's nothing there. But they would come down.
1: So pre-music days. Nobody was really talking about music just yet.
0: Yeah, well,
1: that kind of happened when we got into our teens.
0: But they would come down, like the channels at City Line Avenue.
1: Yeah.
0: They once stopped by, picked us all up. This was without any parental... Mr. Fleming was the guy that ran the playground. I don't know who this guy was. And we were on TV 10 around town. We were on Chief Halftown. We were on all these little TV shows.
1: I didn't know that.
0: Yeah, Sally Starr.
1: My sister got on that show.
0: So we were like they would come down and be like, we need some kids today. So they would come down and pick us up, and we...
1: Wow.
0: And today, we never did. Get sued.
1: Because you're right behind the stations over there, so you see the playground right there.
0: So, we go home and say, "Hey, Mom, we were on TV today. Did you see us?" But we would play, and I still remember, I kid around about it, but David had this weird little thing that he couldn't get a hit. We were playing softball up on the concrete part of the little complex we went to every day. He couldn't get a hit unless he was chewing on butterscotch candy. And there was sometimes where, like, whatever teams we were making up that day, we're behind by a run, and David's at bat. It's like, who's got the butterscotch?
1: That's funny.
0: You know? And so we just were always friends. We would go over to his house. His biological father was there. They lived on Bryn Mawr Avenue. Yeah. I lived on Conshohocken State Road. And so it was just – we were always around. David Tracy, I'm trying to think of all the different names. And we just sort of grew up and – David got into music, and I was always involved in the sports, but I always loved the music thing. And as we got older, David and I, and I know I did for a while, we would roadie for people, just show up at clubs.
1: Oh, really? That's cool. Yeah.
0: And Dennis Steele had a gig with Bruce Springsteen when he was playing clubs.
1: Wow.
0: This is before Asbury Park had just come out. And he was still playing, like, the Main Point, Tower Theater. He's playing these little places, and he got a gig being there, one of the roadies, because he had a van.
1: That's cool.
0: So he's, like, 17 years old, and he would drag us all around, and we would move equipment for him. David Bromberg,
1: cool.
0: All these artists that...
1: I'll relay my first meeting with David.
0: So we kind of morphed into this thing, I'll just finish the point, and then... We got older. I got out of college, whatever, and David was really into music. But we were always just friends, and I'd always be at his house.
1: Yeah.
0: And he'd be, you know, he'd playing guitar and all this stuff. I'm playing soccer. I got hired by his stepfather, Sidney Kimball, because his biological father was gone.

0: Renna, I got hired to be their manager at Jones New York right out of college, like 21 years old. I'm working for Sidney Kimmel. And but I'm always hanging. Now I'm like part of the family. And we still were going to different clubs and doing stuff. And Simon Townsend's hit came out, I Am the Answer, and he went on tour.
1: Right.
0: He shows up at Chestnut Cabaret, and David and I go there, and he hits it off with him right away. And we went on like a streak with Townsend to all these clubs all the way up through New York and just helping out, roading. And then David, I kind of went my own way, but I went to like five stops. Mm-hmm. And like some of it's really a fuzzy rumor, you know, with the partying, you know, because you're Pete Townsend's brother. The stuff people put in front of your face is like horrible. Now I think back now, I cringe. I'm still alive. David really and him really kicked it off.
1: Huh.
0: And David became his guitar tech. And then they became inseparable.
1: Eventually went to England, England as a result of that.
0: And that first trip, I went over.
1: Yeah.
0: And stayed at the, they had a house, the Townsend, Pete Townsend, when he really made it, he bought a house for like his parents. And the house in Ealing Common, and a nice neighborhood in London, West London, I guess it is. And the bottom floor was for the parents. They had regular big, really nice place. The second and third floors had like five rooms that Pete like kind of donated to artists who may be struggling. Because, you know, when someone hits it really big, people migrate to wherever they are.
1: So
0: other musicians.
1: He kind of had a place he could stay.
0: You could stay. And that's how David got to stay there for 2 years. So we hung out. Me and David, you know, they needed a break. I think Simon needed a break. So I was really good timing for David and that relationship.
1: Yeah.
0: Because we left for like 5 days and traveled to Ireland and did all this really tourism stuff. And partied. We came back and same thing. We hung out with Simon and partied.
1: Mm-hmm.
0: And then I went home. He stayed 2 years. I went back the following summer to visit David because he was living there, doing all this music stuff. And they had a little falling out, right? And we literally crossed the Atlantic at the same time. He came back to Philadelphia. Oh, I'm on a jet. So Simon and his wife and his friends were really nice to me. You know, like, I'm stuck here, you know. Like, I went to Wimbledon every day. And it was right around the time of Wimbledon in 84, 85. And I still had one of the programs. So I love sports. So I was over there and I met all kinds of people. I wore a Sixers jacket. And I had no problem.
1: Yeah.
0: And then it ended. I came home early because there was a lot of terrorism going on at the time. Some planes got blown out of the sky. Ronald Reagan, I think, was president. He was trying to get people to come home. And I came home. On the day of Live Aid,
1: 85, 86,
0: Simon's wife got me a ticket to see Live Aid in London.
1: Oh, wow.
0: And it was also in Philly. I left on that morning, came back, and had a ticket for Philly. So that's my story with him. So I don't mean to hog that part. I'm here to talk about David. But David learned so much, as you know, from Simon and songwriting.
1: Yeah.
0: And he came back with all these songs. And I was just there, and I became the manager, and things morphed or whatever. But, I mean, what is your, you know, I want to, you know, how did you get started with David? How did he bring you into existence? Not like literal existence, into the band was called Existence.
1: There was a foundation that started at age 13. So I had first, you know, got my bar mitzvah money and put it on a mini compact organ. At 13, and after gym class one day, it was a combined grade, and I saw David Owen in the locker, and I didn't know him yet. I said, "Well, he kind of looks like Dave Gilmour a little bit. He's got long hair. Let me talk to him, see if I can find some guitar players." So the truth was, he said he was just learning the bass at the time. He wasn't playing guitar yet, and I was like, "Oh, well, can I bring my little mini compact down?" I had an accordion amplifier, and we all went down to the basement. 13 years old, he was also 13, and it had to be around April or May of 1968. And soon after, we had Chris Farnsworth playing drums, and we were playing down by the river by Neil Young and learning.
0: You had to play Soul Sacrifice.
1: Yeah, that was in there.
0: Every band.
1: But we were jamming more than anything. So Down by the River was a staple for us to just jam and extend it. And eventually David got on guitar. He didn't want to play bass anymore. Yeah, it wasn't happening, you know. It might have been within 2 years he was playing guitar. And we were working with two different groups of people, somebody up in Upper Darby and someone, you know, in his basement, you know, with the Chris Farnsworth bunch and then another bunch. And we were playing Shapes of Things, you know, Shapes, Things Before My Eyes. I can just remember that one song, you know, and it was, like, really important. And you know, you think of anything with organ on it. So we're playing The Doors, we're playing, you know, Soul Sacrifice was definitely a keyboard song, you know.
0: Everybody played Soul Sacrifice.
1: And Hey Joe, we were doing, it didn't matter. It didn't matter if there was no organ with Hendrix. We were playing Hendrix too. You know? We would figure out a way to make it like psychedelic. Yeah. But at 13, 14, 15. So that was the foundation that we had. And he also came to a Lighthouse, an art and music camp that I used to go to. And when I was 16, he also came out for the one summer and brought his Gibson SG at the time.
0: Yeah.
1: Because, you know, yeah, we were listening to Tommy all the time. So
0: yeah.
1: My first concert was The Who, although it wasn't with Dave Rowan. But so we both had this love of The Who, you know, and that was definitely one of the early staples that we were playing then. But I was writing songs already at that point. And in high school, I had to move. So I lost touch with David at age 16 when I had to move up near the Boston area. So 4 years I was missing out of the area.
0: Yeah.
1: And I was back here 4 years later. I couldn't find anybody. I couldn't find anyone from the music days. I thought I'd find everybody. Oh, let's get back into it.
0: Yeah.
1: And I was just here to try to get my residency to go to Temple, you know. And I was really going to music seriously at that point. Anyway, I did find David, and he was learning jazz, and he was out in Marion. He was in a house. He was always bringing musicians over and having all these monster jam sessions. So I was there a bunch of times.
0: Yeah.
1: Then I lost touch with him. So you say, you know, the fill-in part was that he went to England.
0: Right.
1: And even somehow, I don't know how we went back. We got back in touch.
0: When he came back, we even shared an apartment for about 2 years.
1: Maybe, 86
0: then.
1: It was
0: a huge apartment we had, Sevilla Court, and I had the smaller bedroom, and it was, it was, David was blasting music all the time. We always get in trouble with the neighbors, I'm screwing up all the timelines here, that's how close we were. We actually lived together for a couple of years, and so, when he came back from England the second time, older now, he's in his 20s, and he came up with these songs, and I want to play the first one. I want you to tell me.
1: Play that.
0: Yeah.
1: Another Broken Heart.
0: Yeah. Well, that was the first one he came out that he wrote with Simon. You play on it, right? Do you play on this one?
1: The one I'm sure I play on this album is Go Away.
0: Oh, okay.
1: A lot of the album had tracks already recorded. So I was playing all these tracks live, and I wanted to play all of them in the studio, but I was working at the post office, so I wasn't always there when it was time to record a certain track. So David would play my track, or Doug would play my track. Stuff that I came up with, and it wasn't exactly the same as the way I play it, but it was good enough.
0: But you played this quite a few times over the years.
1: Oh, man. And, I've been trying to play them in my studio because I don't have copies of these songs now. So over the last week since we learned about David, I've just been reviewing this stuff and just trying to pull it out of my subconscious.
0: But this was a huge jump for him.
1: Yeah. Oh, yeah.
0: And some of the other stuff that he had put out.
1: It's a great song.
0: Really
1: commercial as opposed to some of his experimental Zappa kind of inspired stuff.
0: Yeah, but that's what he learned over there.
1: Yeah.
0: How do you get something that's a little radio friendly? It did get some airplay on the street beats and all that.
1: Oh, it definitely did. It was a great first song off an album. Like you know, you kind of figure albums are different than just singles because you think of an order that's going to, it's just like a set list.
0: Yeah.
1: And so this was the perfect first song. All it right, hits cool. you over the head. It says, this is us. And it's heavy and it's, you know, and it's charged.
0: Well, here's Another Broken Heart by David Rowan and Existence, but it's written with David Rowan and Simon Townsend. Copyright 1987 on the FM Audition on RDV.

0: And welcome back. This is the FM audition on RDB. And that was...
1: brings back the memories. Yes, 1987,
0: 88, 89. Yeah. And so, you know, a lot of the recordings he had that he made for this album, he had done with...
1: keep the CD handy, because we got to hear Go Away at some point.
0: Oh, yeah, absolutely. So that's really one of my favorite songs here. So I remember Phil Nolan backing vocals on three of these things. He was the backing vocalist for Another Broken Heart, but he never actually joined the band.
1: No, I don't remember.
0: You know, so he was just a guy that David, like, relied on to, you know, sometimes you just can't figure out. I do it sometimes if I'm writing a story or whatever. How do I, you know, bridge something? Like, how does it, it doesn't make any sense. I can't find the words to make it make sense. And Phil Nolan was always his go-to guy to get a lot of this stuff done. And he does a lot of the singing on this. So
1: that happened to my CD, too, just like that.
0: Yeah, and he went to Joe Niccolo, you know, who I went to high school. He was a freshman when I was a senior at Archbishop Carroll. He was the producer of this.
1: Yeah. Yeah, I remember working with Joe. I mean.
0: Yeah. So.
1: On that particular song that we mentioned just now, the Go Away song, I was listening to David had done an acoustic guitar track. And I was listening, they were listening to it in the control room, where, you know, where the engineer would be sitting. They were listening to it on the big speakers.
0: Yeah,
1: and I was out in a dark studio where the piano was sitting, and I was just started fiddling around with notes. And eventually David came in and said, oh, play that again. So it turned into the iconic piano strings part, which I'm really proud of that.
0: Now, you guys started, he puts these songs out, and he puts his band together. Finds Doug Grigsby, this amazing bass player. And I was getting, like, coached a little bit on the side by Steve Mountain. You know?
1: Oh, cool.
0: And he used to tell me, like, and he was also involved in sports, you know. And, I hadn't started covering teams yet, but I was always voting. And, you know, I kind of wanted to use this as a pathway to get to sports.
1: Sure.
0: But anyway, so he's putting this, you know, putting the band together, and he would say, you know, tell them, make sure that if somebody breaks a string, you don't announce that you broke a string. Little things like that. Don't talk between songs.
1: Being professional.
0: Play. And no partying. That this is your job. That this is, you know, and he was telling me this stuff. So there was something there, I think, that was attractive to, we did have label interest towards the end. I don't know if it was me who messed it up, whatever. I'm not getting into all that tonight. But the...
1: any of that. I mean, there was internal struggles that David was going through, and there was a major breakup he was going through towards the end of that band. I think that attributed more than anything
0: to why it didn't find its
1: light of day, you know.
0: But there was interest, and I think the interest was that, A, he was a good songwriter. Yeah. He wrote great melodies. A little bit older, maybe, than a lot of scouts would probably like, but he was still youthful. And he had this hook with The Who, with Simon Townsend. He's playing his piece guitar at every event.
1: There was a certain signature sound, too, with the ultra-medieval funk signature
0: he was trying to push that idea.
1: He
0: had the British influence from Simon. I mean, he had a lot of cool things. And Doug made, Steve would always say, Mountain, and other people said, what makes you guys different?
1: Yeah.
0: And what makes you different? And what made this band different, I think, was Doug.
1: Certainly.
0: I never met
1: a bass player that played like Doug.
0: No. So we got some more stuff coming up here on the FM audition on RDB. We'll get more and more music.
1: That's Doug Grigsby, by the way.
0: We'll shut up here. But I have to take a break here. We will be back very shortly. These breaks are really quick here at RDB. And we'll be back with more with Larry Sacklad here on the FM audition on RDB.
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0: Hey, welcome back. This is the FM Audition on RDV. My name is Al Thompson. I'm here with Larry Sacklad, former keyboardist and vocalist for David Ryan and Existence. And you remain close with David. I drifted away from him, you know, after the band kind of went, you know, broke up, I guess.
1: There was more or less a reunion. I would say Doug had left town. Doug was working in California with Tina Marie. So there was a big gap. But when he returned to town, after, you know, in, I guess, 2006, 2007, he moved into David's, and it gave us an opportunity to try a little reunion. So that's when Wet Pet was born, and we started doing some reunion shows.
0: We'll play some Wet Pet in just a minute, but I want to go back to you guys put this band together, and you were rehearsing.
1: Yeah.
0: And part of the time when David was in...
1: A lot of rehearsing
0: with when he was in the UK for 2 years, living at that house in Ealing Common... Simon and him, when I said about him having a falling out, it was very temporary.
1: Yeah.
0: David was back there. I don't think he meant to strand me there, but it was kind of cool in a way. You know, I got to party with Simon Townsend, you know.
1: He was there two times.
0: I was there twice. Yeah.
1: And David also.
0: Well, David went back and stayed and kept living there.
1: Okay.
0: He had just a little fall together and you were rehearsing.
1: Yeah.
0: And part of the time when David was in.
1: A lot of rehearsing.
0: With and when he was in the UK for 2 years, living at that house in Ealing Common, Simon and him. When I said about him having a falling out, it was very temporary.
1: Yeah.
0: David was back there. I don't think he meant to strand me there, but it was kind of cool in a way. You know, I got to party with Simon Townsend. You know,
1: he was there two times.
0: I was there twice. Yeah,
1: and David also.
0: Well, David went back and stayed and kept living there.
1: Okay.
0: He had just a little falling out. Went back to the States. The same week I was supposed to be there to hang out with David.
1: Yeah.
0: I didn't hang out with David at all.
1: I will say, sometimes he's hard to pin down. That has been a pattern through years.
0: Yeah. So I was a little unexpected. I get there with David, and they go, he went back to Philadelphia, and I go, oh, hi. Wow. You remember me from last year, right? And he goes, yeah, come on in. You know, so anyway, but I was there very temporarily and went to a bed and breakfast. And hung out with him every night. We had a great time. Him and his family, his wife, and some friends from the area. We, you know, a little spliff here and there, you know, and like had some fun.
1: I
0: had
1: a blast. I agree with the spliff.
0: And I got to see, you know, Wimbledon. I went to the finals, both the women's and men's final. Kevin Curran against Boris Becker, and Chris Evert against Martina Navratilova.
1: There you go. My sister lives over there, but I haven't been there.
0: Anyway, it's a bucket list thing. You got to go to Wimbledon. But anyway,
1: The accent, Dave.
0: Yeah, and so
1: Beatles films.
0: But anyway, he helped Simon write a song for Simon's second record called "Moving Targets," and the song was called "Meet You."
1: Right.
0: And it's an obvious song if you're going to start a set. Is we want to meet you. Hello, audience. Right. So this was a play the song and talk about how you learned it. He wrote two words in it, meet you.
1: Really?
0: He wrote the meet you part.
1: Meet you.
0: So he didn't get credit of writing credit. Simon, I guess, wouldn't give it to him. But David wrote the lyrics for the hook. All right. So here is, you'll know the song. You played it 1,000 times, right?
1: Sure.
0: So here it is. This is
1: Meet
0: You.
1: Had to learn the little line, the little string line. You'll hear it in the chorus, bouncy string line.
0: There. So, but this is Simon playing it, not you guys. So you never recorded it. You know, so, but here's Simon Townsend. Meet You.
1: It's on our album, too.
0: Okay.
1: Yeah, both of these were on both albums.
0: All right. Well, here is Meet You by Simon Townsend on the FM Audition on RDV.

0: very close to the same song. Right. Yeah, really close.
1: Yeah, so that is Simon Townsend, his version of, or it's his song, I mean, from Moving Target, and Meet You. And you guys started off every show with this. Now, did David talk to you about why, you know, he wanted to play this because he wrote those couple words, or did he ever explain it to you?
0: I know that it was about how much he wanted to meet the Townsends, but I don't know details.
1: This was after he had staying there for 2 years, because this is Simon's second album.
0: Ah, huh.
1: So this was later on. This is like 19.
0: Do tell.
1: So I think when he was there, he helped him write it, but he didn't get a writing credit. You know, so but there's another song that I always loved. It's one of my favorites.
0: Maybe that's why he didn't put it on the album. He couldn't clear the writing.
1: Right. Because it was owned by
0: Simon.
1: Polygram.
0: Wow. I didn't even think of that.
1: Yeah. It gets really funny when this stuff goes on. It's Polygram Records had rights to the music. So
0: that's why.
1: David probably, he could play it live and get away with it, but he couldn't record it. He's playing this on WMMR.
0: Yeah.
1: Live. Twice, 2 years in a row.
0: Oh, right, because we did him on the live broadcast, yeah.
1: Yeah, so, but I always thought it sounded cool. It was a great intro song because it's lively,
0: they
1: rocks.
0: Were good shows. Pierre Robert was hosting those shows.
1: Yeah, so, but anyway, here is, there's a song called Go Away.
0: Go Away.
1: Can you talk about that? You were all over this song.
0: So
1: what's the song about? Do you remember?
0: Go Away was, well, he was having a problem with his relationship with his you know, only one at the time, and he really wanted her to just leave, you know, so he was real angry, and it looked like
1: there's an anger to this song.
0: There was no more hope. Like, when you get to the point where you've given up any hope for the relationship, then he wrote this song. And,
1: wow.
0: The passion's in the song and the heartache.
1: Yeah, but it's by him, period. There's no Simon Townsend involved
0: no.
1: in this song.
0: So, no, it's all David.
1: And that's you on keyboards on this? Do you play any singing
0: on
1: this?
0: It was his new song, and we were down Studio 4 with Joe Niccolo recording the album. And he only had the guitar part for this song, and he was just writing it in the studio pretty much. But I was out in a dark studio area. They were in the control room listening to how the guitar recording went with the click track, and I was out there just playing on the Yamaha grand piano, which I love, in the dark room, and listening, because it would come over the it's like a PA speaker in the studio from the control room. So I would hear David's part, and I was just, you know, kind of learning what he was doing, C sharp minor, okay, let me try this, and little by little I had a high piano part that went with it, and David walked in at one point and said, play that again. I like that, you know. So little by little, it was incorporated into the song from the sort of the origination of the song.
1: Okay.
0: So it was nice that it became part of it.
1: Yeah. Well, here it is. This is "Go Away" by David Roy and Existence. This is Larry Sacklad, who's all over this record. And we'll talk more when we come back from this on the FM.
0: You'll hear his genius as a song.
1: On RDV.

0: you know, when you go back and you listen to it, listening to one of the musicians on it, just how outstanding the song was.
1: So good.
0: You know, so with Candy Awesome.
1: That's Candy singing. And
0: Andy Kravitz went on to
1: Andy Kravitz on drums.
0: He's won a couple of Emmys, right?
1: And he was engineering along with Joe.
0: And he
1: and Doug,
0: played with Joan Osborne on her world-famous record.
1: And that's Doug Grigsby on bass.
0: Yeah.
1: All this music, both the old stuff and some of the new stuff that we're going to play from the Wet Pet recording. Hopefully it works.
0: Yeah, we're going to play that real soon. But I want to play, this is a song that was on the Wet Pet, but I think if you're going to tell me now, this is a recording that, you know, we became friends again, David and I. This is in 1999, and I'm doing a compilation CD called The FM Audition. Right. And sometimes you just do this.
1: It just so happens called FM Audition. Just so happens. Yeah.
0: And, see that, and on the cover it says KXCR. There was a band, a guy that I met somehow. The internet was in its infancy. And somehow I met someone who's doing a show just like this.
1: Oh, yeah.
0: In El Paso, Texas. And so we started trading stuff.
1: Why not? Yeah.
0: And just for fun. And so I gave a little homage, KXCR, see it? Anything with a K starting is usually in the West.
1: Lauryn Hill. Ah, there you go.
0: That means a Western station.
1: Oh, yeah, K, sure.
0: When it starts with a K.
1: So that's on the microphone right there.
0: Right. So a friend of mine drew that, just a weightlifting buddy of mine who was really good with drawing.
1: Yeah, that's cool.
0: And that's what we came up
1: with. It's an old RCA mic picture, you know.
0: Yeah. Yes, it is. That's probably where he got it from.
1: Yeah.
0: But anyway,
1: yeah.
0: So I put, this was just for local bands to just do something, be part of it. They have someone on a CD, even
1: it's
0: only
1: a good name,
0: one song.
1: Too. Yeah.
0: And so Big Daddy Graham gave me his song, Action News Theme. And David and Simon gave me this tape. It's called Too Far. Now, I guess he re-recorded it. You'll tell me. This is Simon and David. I don't know who's playing the other instruments except for drums, which is Ben Townsend, who's a pretty good drummer. And
1: What year do you know?
0: Well, this came out in 1999.
1: Okay, wow. Okay.
0: So so Simon Townsend, Simon's son, who I believe David gave the same name to hit one of his second son.
1: Yeah.
0: Plays drums. So it's on the album. They just gave it to me. Said, here, go ahead, do what you want with it. So I put it on the album. You know, so here it is. You'll tell me if it's the same thing or not when you come back after this on the FM Audition on RGB.

0: A great song.
1: It's a great song.
0: You know, and you said a version of this is on the Wet Pet CD.
1: Yeah, with Doug playing bass, and it's definitely a funkier version, but it's all the same guitar parts, so it's interesting how they must have
0: melded things
1: together.
0: He may have had it on
1: together.
0: Different tracks. I don't know.
1: You
0: know,
1: yeah, so, he might have had the separate tracks. That's how they would have done it.
0: Yeah, so really cool stuff here. David had a lot of music, and so we're going to play a track from Wet Peck, but I got to take a break here.
1: Yep.
0: And we'll be back. We'll probably get two more songs in before we got to call it a night. You know what I mean? Sweet. And so, but we're going to be back. We make pretty quick breaks here on the FM audition on RDB. We'll be right back after this.
2: 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From employees to entrepreneurs, doctors to detectives, some things define us and set us apart, but there's one thing that binds us. Before anything, we are one thing. Born to be Americans, proud to be Americans. Our United States are our united fates. Know your Constitution.
3: Unity. 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
0: No. But as you can see, we're yakking away here. And, you know, we're reminiscing here about the life and memories of David Rowan, the singer-songwriter from Ballykinwood.
1: One memory leads to another.
0: Yeah.
1: Always. It's so, easy to talk about all of it.
0: Yeah. So he was a very good singer-songwriter. Never got that big record deal, but he made a lot of good music, made a lot of good friends, collaborated with a lot of people. I miss him already.
1: Yeah.
0: And and you drift, you know, hopefully live long lives, and we drift apart and come back like we were talking earlier.
1: Yeah.
0: And
1: but coming back together, it's true.
0: Yeah. So I want to talk while we still have time is
1: and there was, you know, love expressed amongst all of us.
0: Absolutely. It's free,
1: you know.
0: It's something you can never time will never sever, but
1: no.
0: You guys made an album. You were with him. David put out in trying to see.
1: They don't have a date, so I think it's around 2015 or 16.
0: 2015.
1: It was
0: or 16.
1: Before the pandemic.
0: Okay. Rounded out.
1: Maybe 19, 18.
0: But he put out an album called Wet Pet,
1: which is really Doug engineering and recording a lot of that. And
0: E is us. Wet Pet E is us?
1: We is us.
0: We is us.
1: Yeah, see, it goes with the wet.
0: I get it.
1: Yeah,
0: W with the E underneath it is
1: sort of
0: we.
1: Like an anagram or something.
0: Yeah, I get it. Wet Pet, we is us. Okay. And so,
1: which acknowledges Doug. Now the picture, that's important too. That was taken by Kim, my girlfriend, Kim, my live-in partner, Kim DeMeo, and we took that at the North Star gig.
0: Wow.
1: And it was a double exposure. It was kind of a weird.
0: Oh, I see. There's Doug.
1: Yeah.
0: I see it now.
1: There's Doug in there. So, you know, the picture, I posted it on Facebook.
0: Well, we're
1: on
0: radio. Nobody can see this, but
1: yeah.
0: And the back is just red bricks.
1: Red bricks.
0: With the,
1: it was just a design flaw, you know.
0: Okay. Well, we're going to play a song called Just Like You.
1: Yes.
0: Can you talk about it? Do you play on this? Or
1: Just Like You is one of the really prettiest songs I remember David writing, and a lot of people measure it with two of the songs. One song, I'm imploring anyone that has a copy of our live shows or a CD that has his song Important is what everyone's asking for. I can't find my copy of it, but this song is almost as pretty, so that's why I'm recommending it.
0: Okay, we're all going to play this is a song called Just Like You by David Roan from his Wet Pet, We Is Us CD from, we believe, somewhere around between 2015 and 2019.
1: Exactly. We'll say 2017.
0: And, so I
1: hope it plays.
0: Yeah. Let's hear it on the FM audition on RTV.
1: Yeah. There it is.
0: Is this it? Okay.

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2: 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My name is Al Thompson. I'm here having a wonderful conversation for the last hour or so with Larry Sacklad.
3: Larry Sacklad. 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
2: Okay. Check out that. You're still cranking out the tunes. We're playing as many as we can.
3: Mm-hmm.
2: And O Philadelphia is a great

0: Eddie Davis had a show for like a, called Local Heroes or something. I don't know what it was, but anyway, he played that song and he had their audience grade it. And so it was funny listening to that. Now, I was your manager. I sent this stuff out to everybody, right?
1: Nice. So
0: I was listening to this, to what Eddie, and he's still around. He's still on Facebook. You can see Eddie Davis up there, but he was with that station. Now it's sports.
1: And he rated us.
0: He didn't. He had fans call in.
1: What happened?
0: And they said, you know, it started off really slow, but it really was great at the end. You know, like, so you tell me, is that accurate? You're on this, right?
1: Yeah.
0: And so are you doing backing vocals and keyboards? Is that fair?
1: Keyboards, anyway. Yeah, I don't remember doing too many backing vocals for the recordings.
0: But live you did it.
1: Yeah.
0: You were always on.
1: Always live.
0: Always live.
1: We had Myra Bazell back then and Candy Awesome. And
0: When the band first came out and they had Candy Awesome, Myra Bazell, and one other girl, there was like three of you.
1: And Myra Bazell was a dancer from Evening Magazine Dancers at the time. There was a show on Channel 3 called Evening Magazine.
0: And she had her friend, another dancer, come in. So you guys really looked the part.
1: Rachel was there,
0: so this was like a giant version of Talking Heads.
1: Yeah, that's what it was, Talking Heads with a funkier bass player.
0: And a funky bass player, and you're cranking out these songs. The very first version of David Roy in existence blew people away.
1: Yeah,
0: And you hope you catch the magic. But this song is kind of that big production. Is that fair?
1: Yeah, a lot of orc hits.
0: And listen, Larry, thank you for coming out tonight.
1: Thanks, Al. Thanks, WRDV fans.
0: And for listening in. And David, we miss you. There's a service this Tuesday at St. Matthias Church in Ballinakinwood at 10 a.m. They want everybody to come out. I'll be there. And, pay our last respects to David.
1: Yeah, I'll be there too. And, fare thee well, David Roan. We're going to remember you. Keep playing your music. And hopefully we can play some live stuff. We're going to be planning some sort of musical tribute night, a live celebration of his life. And so stay tuned for that.
0: Okay.
1: I know Al will announce that.
0: And we're going to say goodnight with that. And thank you again, Larry. And this is The Dream Is You by David Roan in existence on the FM Audition on RDV.
1: Yes, it is.

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1: 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I do want to make sure I get that right. 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
1: All right. And welcome back. This is the FM Audition on RDV. I want to thank Larry Sacklad for coming out. We've been playing a bunch of songs since then. I played Rivals and Jamie. I played Brooklyn 2, like this. And going to continue to play as many songs as I can get in before we have to get out of here at 2 a.m. And, technically it's July 5th. So happy birthday, America, 250th anniversary. It's still July 4th weekend. Hope everybody's having a good time safely. We're going to play Low Cut Connie here, living in the USA, on the FM Audition on RDV.

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And that is the Armadillos and Choose. A really good album, but from quite a time, a long time ago. They were the same management. They had the same management team as Live. And so, you know, it was only natural that they would send me some of their, you know, Dave Sestak and Media 5 were their management and same management as originally Public Affection. Then they changed their name to Live when they got their record deal. So Small World. And that's from a little while ago. Anyway, we're going to finish up the night with, I got three more songs. I'm going to play Dr. Dog, and the tune is called Vampire. I'm going to play the Mighty Manatees Medicine Show from their Live Medicine Take 2 and Call Me in the Morning CD. I'm going to play Franklin's Tower, which we do here just about every week. And I'm going to finish up the night with the Hooters 2023 album, Rockin' and Swing. And I have queued up Brother Don't You Walk Away here on the FM Audition and RDV. So let's get to it here on the FM Audition. Vampire.

0: You have some dough. It's lunchtime, but there's no way you would eat just dough for lunch, right? Well, the good thing is, I have some cheese. Your friend has some tomato sauce. This random guy on the street has pepperoni in his backpack. If we bring all these ingredients together, we end up with something much better than any of them alone. A savory pizza for lunch. But each of us has not only different ingredients, but also different opinions coming from our different life experiences. If we bring all these experiences and all these opinions together in friendly, civil conversation, we end up with opinions and ideas that are better than any of our individual opinions before. So if we want to come up with better ideas for a better world, what we really need are civil, civic conversations. Pizzas. It's an American thing. AmericanThing.org.
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2: Some people would call him a loser. He ran for state office. He was beaten. He started a business. He failed. He ran for Congress. He lost. He was nominated for vice president. He lost again. But he knew only those who never tried are the real losers. And Abraham Lincoln was no loser. Persistence. 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
1: And welcome back one last time. Going to say goodnight tonight. But first, I want to remind everybody that the bars are letting out. We don't need anybody out there drinking and driving. This is your life or the life of another human being that could be at stake if you get behind the wheel of a car after you have been drinking, especially here on July 4th weekend. Please don't drink and drive. Distracted driving. We all got to get better at that. All of us. Keep the phone in the glove compartment, the back seat, whatever. It can wait. Whatever it is, it'll wait to get home. We don't need to lose anybody else for looking at their phone, especially at 2 o'clock in the morning on July 4th weekend. So reminding everybody that also, never be afraid to dream your dreams because you never know when those dreams might come true. So until next time, my name is Al Thompson. Hey, I'll see you.

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for dessert, there was batwing confetti and the veins of a mummy named Betty. I first frowned upon it, but with ketchup on it, it tasted very much like spaghetti.

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see 10, it's the truth. Yeah. Now see what I see. Yeah. You know it's the truth. Yeah. You know it's the truth. Whoa. 10, it's the truth. Yeah. Every day is the truth.

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2: 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POISE has been involved in getting legislation passed at the state and federal level that has successfully helped push back on those promoting steroid use. Protect Our Youth from Steroids is an official endorser of the Rodchenkoff Anti-Doping Act that is now federal law. 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

evening, about midnight, he'd jump on his camel named Clyde and ride silently through the night to the Sultan's tent, where he would secretly meet up with Fatima of the Seven Veils, the swingin'est number one dancer in the Sultan's whole harem. 'Cause like him and her had a thing going, you know, and they've been carrying on for some time now behind the Sultan's back. And you could hear him talk to his camel as he rode out across the dunes. His voice would cut through the still night desert air, and he'd say, oh, yo. Which is Aramaic for whoa, babies. And Clyde say, well, he brought his camel to a screeching halt in the rear of Fatima's tent, jumped off Clyde, snuck around the corner and into the tent he went.

There she was, friends and neighbors laying there in all her radiant beauty, eating on a raisin and a grape and an apricot and a pomegranate, a bowl of chitlings, two bananas, three Hershey bars, and sipping on an ROC Coca-Cola, listening to her transistor, watching the Grand Ole Opry, and reading Mad Magazine while she sung, "Does your chewing gum lose its flavor?" And Ahab walk up to her and he say, "Oh yeah, yeah, yeah, oh yeah, oh yeah, yeah. Which is Aramaic for, let's twist again like we did last summer, babies." And she'd say, "Oh,

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They jumped on Clyde and started the ride, cutting out across the sand with the Sultan's whole army in hot pursuit. On and on they ran. Well, to make a long story short, they got away, 'cause they won.

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hope. Hope for blooming wherever you happen to be planted. Bloom where you're planted was counsel I was given as a young person. I was just beginning to serve in the military, in the U.S. Air Force at the time. And it was good advice. In the military, you can give your assignment preferences. You can fill out your wish list, but the wings and winds of the Air Force assignment system are going to send you where they send you, unasked and sometimes unearned. And maybe that's why I'm a sucker for a story of a tree thriving where it should not be, in what seem like impossible circumstances. I get why Greensburg has made a mascot of an unlikely tree protruding from the shingles of their town's tower. There is something deeply human that longs to see life even in the most austere environments. Tiny green tendrils springing from decayed mortar joints of a condemned building, or creeping from narrow caverns in cracked sidewalks, or peeking through the trough of a neglected house rain gutter. These sights are a symbol of the seeds of life. Not usually in a hurry, but generally, they'll find a way. Maybe your life isn't subject to the whims of an assignment system. Maybe you've lived in the same place all your life. Maybe you've been blessed with support from family and friends, teachers and mentors. But also, you've been through seasons of drought and storm. And you know just how few supports would need to break loose before your growing conditions would seem much less favorable and much more precarious or hopeless. It may not feel like being a tree on a roof, but maybe a fiddler, as Tevye, the milkman, saw himself and his town in that fiddler, just trying to scratch out a pleasant, simple tune without breaking his neck. No matter how sure things may appear, it doesn't take much to see how insecure your perch in this world is. There's an old story from the Good Book that Tevye read, the Hebrew Bible, the Old Testament, as Christ followers call it, an ancient account that rings with this truth. It's about a young Hebrew man named Joseph. He was his father's favorite, and his nine older brothers knew it, and Joseph knew it. Good-looking, well-built, at age 17, life for Joseph seemed as secure as can be. But then his brothers had had enough of him perched up there on that pedestal, so they took him down a few stories. They sold him as a slave and made up a story that he'd been mauled by a bear or something and sold that to their father. Meanwhile, Joseph ends up as a slave in Egypt, bought by a guy named Potiphar. Joseph's a good worker. He does well there. Even though the assignment wasn't on his wish list, his place started to seem relatively secure again. But then, he's wrongfully accused of trying to sexually assault his boss's wife and gets sent down a few more stories, down into the dungeon, locked up in prison. Like most accounts in the Bible, Joseph's story works on many levels. There's always an element of hope, but first, a dose of reality. The reality is that on our own, wherever we're planted, none of our situations are as sure as we think they are. It's a long story about how the world got to be this way. The Bible reveals how we had become like trees, cut off from our water source, like branches who didn't think we needed the vine. Creatures at odds with our Creator. As the prophet Jeremiah put it, "Cursed is the one whose trust is in man, who depends on human flesh for his strength, and whose heart turns away from the Lord, his Creator. He will be like a bush in the wastelands and will not see any good come. But blessed is the man who trusts in the Lord, whose confidence is in the Lord. He will be like a tree planted by the water that sends out its roots by the stream. It does not fear when heat comes. Its leaves are always green. It has no worries in a year of drought and never fails to bear fruit.

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0: Sing for Joy from St. Olaf College in Minnesota, a program of sacred music expressing the biblical themes that are the basis of Christian worship for each week in the church year. Sing for Joy is supported by the Sukup Manufacturing Company of Sheffield, Iowa, makers of Sukup grain bins, dryers, and grain handling equipment. 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The host of Sing for Joy is Reverend Alexandra Jacob.
1: The rhythms of creation offer a wealth of wisdom for daily living. The changing seasons remind us that life is seasonal, that there are times for harvest and times for rest. The beauty of creation emerging in springtime invites us to remember God's resurrection promises. And the sun rises every morning, reminding us that we, too, can start anew every morning. Our opening hymn today reminds us of that truth. It begins, "Awake, my soul, and with the sun thy daily stage of duty run. Shake off dull sloth, and joyful rise to pay thy morning sacrifice." We remember with this hymn a reading from Romans 7 that congregations hear in worship this week. Paul reminds us that while we have the tendency to forget God's grace and turn away from how God would desire us to live, we can turn towards God again and again. God's mercies are new every morning.

Awake My Soul and With the Sun, hymn by Thomas Ken, with music by Francois Barthelemon. David Dunnett conducted the choir of Norwich Cathedral in Norwich, United Kingdom, with organist Catherine Deans Williams. Our next hymn is What a Friend We Have in Jesus, a reminder that Jesus is both Savior of the world and friend to each of us. At the end of the gospel passage assigned for this week, Jesus speaks to his followers, inviting them to rest in the knowledge that he cares for them. Come to me, all you who are weary and are carrying heavy burdens, he proclaims, and I will give you rest. Take my yoke upon you and learn from me, for I am gentle and humble in heart, and you will find rest for your souls. For my yoke is easy and my burden is light. We hear the hymn sung by the St. Olaf Choir.

We heard Joseph Scriven's hymn, What a Friend We Have in Jesus, set to the music of Charles C. Converse and sung by the St. Olaf Choir under Anton Armstrong's direction. Hymn writer Jan Strother was a female poet of the mid-20th century who began her life in England and moved to the United States as an adult. She penned a number of hymns, but the one that has proved most enduring, still appearing in hymnals today, is Lord of All Hopefulness. The text again reminds us that in God we can find our rest. The first line of each stanza highlights an aspect of Jesus' character. We hear that Jesus is Lord of hope and joy, eagerness and faith, kindliness and grace, gentleness and calm.

The choir of York Minster in York, United Kingdom, with conductor John Scott Whiteley, sang Lord of All Hopefulness, arranged by Philip Moore. The hymn text is by Jan Struther, and we heard it set to the traditional Irish tune, Slain. To learn more about the music you hear on our program, visit us on the web at singforjoy.org. You can also find us on Facebook and Instagram. While this week's gospel passage ends quite gently, it begins with harsh words. Jesus admonishes, "To what will I compare this generation? It is like children sitting in the marketplaces and calling to one another, 'We played the flute for you and you did not dance. We wailed and you did not mourn.'" Following these and other words of admonition, he prays to God, giving thanks that he is one with God's will. And then Jesus offers those gentle and beloved words, "Come to me, all you who are weary and carrying heavy burdens." His comfort means something distinct after that articulation of disappointment that comes before it. Even in his exasperation, Jesus shares with his followers his tender care. We hear a musical expression of that care in our next hymn, Softly and Tenderly.

Softly and Tenderly, a hymn by Will Thompson, arranged by Ron Huff. James Litton conducted the American Boy Choir of Princeton, New Jersey, and the St. Luke's Chamber Ensemble. Our next piece of music is a departure from the gospel text for the week, offering for us a brief interlude of joy and praise. We'll hear Handel's setting of words from Zechariah, appointed this week in the lectionary, "Rejoice greatly, O daughter of Zion."

We heard "Rejoice Greatly, O Daughter of Zion" from George Frideric Handel's Messiah. Robert Shaw conducted the Atlanta Symphony Orchestra with soprano Sylvia McNair. We go out today with the gospel hymn "We've Come This Far by Faith" by Albert A. Goodson. We'll hear Val Lamar Jansen and Robert's revival. As we go out, we hear these words of assurance. We've come this far by faith, leaning on the Lord, trusting in His holy word. He's never failed us yet. Oh, can't turn around. We've come this far by faith. Thanks be to God.

0: 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Reverend Alexandra Jacob is the host of Sing for Joy. 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Our communications coordinator is Carolyn Pearson. The program is engineered and edited by Grant Fergueli and Mia Pardo. Sean Tonko is the program's producer, and our executive producer is Jeffrey O'Donnell. 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

0: Welcome to Kingdom Gospel. We're so glad you joined us today. My name is Dina McBeth. We're pleased to present the Word of God to you through Evangelist John Teets. We do trust that as you open your heart today, this message will truly be a blessing to you.
1: Praise the Lord, and thank you so much, Dina. This is Evangelist John Teets. Welcome to our verse-by-verse excursion in the Gospel of Mark today. You know, it's the 4th of July weekend, and we hope you're taking time to get into the Word of God as well as all the celebratory activities. We thank God that our nation's lasted 250 years. You know, as Benjamin Franklin said, you know, we gave you a republic. Let's see if you can keep it. And through thick and thin, it's still there, although a lot of people would like to change it into something different and take away so many freedoms that so many have taken for granted for some time. So I hope that the weekend has been a time of refreshing and celebration for you, and that our message today will speak to your inner man. Now, don't forget, you can catch our other weekend programs at kingdomgospelministries.org. We have on-demand folders in our featured drama folder. We have this week's program, Alert for Every Opportunity. We're also keeping up boosting one another and Quench Not the Spirit. Our KURI program this week is called Stumbling Children. You may be doing it without even realizing it. And then today's message from Mark is in our Radio Delaware Valley verse-by-verse Bible preaching folder. That's kingdomgospelministries.org. Father, I do thank you for your precious word. I thank you for the unbelievable privilege that you've given to me to proclaim your word for these many years. And I do pray, Lord, that you would anoint your servant today. I take nothing for granted. I know that if you don't speak through me, it's not worth listening. But when you do, I know that you will bless. So, Lord, anoint our time today. I thank you for it. In Jesus' name, amen. So we're in Mark, the 10th chapter, the 32nd verse. You may remember last week we were talking about how difficult it was for the rich to enter the kingdom of God. But it is indeed possible, but it does require some extra effort and some humility that may not be required of some others. But God wants everybody, rich and poor, to come into his kingdom. He doesn't hate the rich. He doesn't simply exalt the poor. He loves them all, and he wants all to come to a saving knowledge of himself. So in verse 32, now they were on the road. You know, Jesus was on the road. You probably know about some Christian gospel groups and so forth. They're always on the road, and they have these RVs and stuff. They go all over the country and minister. And sometimes, you know, people think, oh, that's exciting. I just like going to new places, meeting new people. But that can get a little wearing, a little old. But Jesus didn't mind. He did it. He walked a lot. I'm sure he was in phenomenal shape. You didn't have to have a doctor telling him to walk, because he would walk all over the place. And he would minister. And in a program I was listening to on family radio this last week, Time to Revive with R.C. Sproul, who's now deceased, of course. But he was talking about the power that went out of Jesus with that woman with the issue of blood. And when you minister, power does leave you. You know, having compassion and to bring healing takes a lot of power. And Jesus could feel it, and he had to go and recharge himself with sometimes all-night prayer with his Father in the hills and the mountains. But yet Jesus kept on ministering despite the draining that happens when he ministered so powerfully, bringing healing and deliverance to so many. So anyway, they're on the road going up to Jerusalem, and Jesus was going before them, and they were amazed. So Jesus didn't lag behind. I have a feeling he was a fast walker. You know, my mom was a fast walker. They call him a New York walker. She was born in the Bronx, and she could do an easily 15-minute mile, even as an older person. And in fact, when my wife took a walk with her one time, she had an awful hard time catching up. And, you know, my wife.

says, and they were amazed. So were they just amazed at what he was saying, or they were amazed at his energy? Probably a combination of both. And as they followed, they were afraid. And, you know, truth can cause fear. Now, I was listening to a program today, and he was talking about the fact that truth is so important, but truth usually will bring division. It certainly brought it in Jesus' ministry. And you remember that one case where he said, you know, you have to, you know, eat my body and drink my blood if you want to follow me. And he was talking about communion, of course, which was a succession to the Passover feast. And so he looked at his disciples and said, are you going to go too? And they weren't too reassured in their answer. They didn't say, oh, Lord, no, we're not going to go anyplace. No, they said, well, where would we go? So like Jesus was their default option. I wonder how Jesus felt about that. But I think he knew that all along. And but anyway, they were afraid, you know, because Jesus sort of brought some challenges wherever he went. The scribes and the Pharisees and other religious leaders always tried to challenge him. Sometimes they tried to hurt him or kill him. And there was always danger. So it might not have been a bad idea to have some fear, so you might be prepared to deal with things. But it says, then he took the 12 aside again and began to tell them the things that would happen to him. So you say, well, why would he do that? Why wouldn't he be like a lot of motivational speakers and accentuate the positive and eliminate the negative? Well, Jesus taught the positive and the negative, and we should as well. Not everything is peaches and cream. Sometimes we have to pick up our cross and follow him. Sometimes we have to do difficult things. And Jesus didn't flinch from doing those himself. And Jesus said in verse 33, behold, we're going up to Jerusalem, and the Son of Man will be betrayed to the chief priests and to the scribes. And he's very specific there. You notice what he said there. He didn't say the Pharisees. He didn't say the Sadducees. He said the chief priests and the scribes. And when we get farther along, you'll note that those were precisely the two elements of the religious elite that he was betrayed to. It says, and they will condemn him to death and deliver him to the Gentiles. And so it was. And they will mock him and scourge him and spit on him and kill him. And the third day he'll rise again. So that's not the most encouraging kind of message, you know. I remember being out in Pittsburgh, and there was a pastor there who was being set aside for ministry. And we were there for that occasion. And he was young and he was earnest. He wanted to be a blessing in the community. And someone had a prophecy for him. You know, not every prophecy is going to make you happy. I remember David getting that word from the prophet that the child that resulted from his adultery with Bathsheba would die. Obviously would not make him happy. And this prophetic word came that this man would have an extremely fruitful ministry. Wow, rah, rah, great, great start. But that it would be cut short. And it was a great ministry for a while, but then he died of a sudden heart attack at a young age. He was still in his 40s. And that was the end of what God was going to do in his life. So, you know, Jesus did all these wonderful things, but they didn't really want to hear, and they had a hard time understanding, you know, his passion, his death, and his resurrection. But he mentioned it frequently. So how do you think they would respond to that? I mean, how would you respond? Wouldn't you say, oh, Lord, is there any way around this? I know Jerusalem's a dangerous spot for you. Why did we come here in the first place? Couldn't we have avoided all this? Or what can we do to help? Well, no. Verse 35, then James and John, the sons of Zebedee, came to him saying, teacher, we want you to do for us whatever we ask. And, you know, I don't know about you, but if someone says,
Give me

a blank check, and I'll fill in whatever I need on there. No, I said, well, what do you need? If you're going to give something to somebody, you figure out whether you can afford it, how much it is, and you give it to them if you decide to. And but the dollars and cents are filled on two different lines, you know. And you try to make it in ink and everything else so it's not going to get altered, you know. And, in fact, the bank doesn't like pencil. But Jesus is a little wary about this. He just shares this gut feeling. And he says, what do you want me to do for you? And they said to him, grant us that we may sit one on your right hand and the other on your left in your glory. Whoa. You know, were these guys thinking about this while Jesus was talking about him being betrayed? And here they're thinking about position. They want to be above all the other apostles. And they want to sit in heaven on his right and left side. Well, they don't have any lack of self-image, do they? They have too much self-image. That's usually the problem, by the way. You know, people talk about people have a self-esteem problem. Well, yeah, they do. And it's usually too much, not too little. All right, but Jesus said to them, you do not know what you ask. Are you able to drink the cup that I drink and be baptized with the baptism that I am baptized with? He said, you know, I know what I have to do. Are you prepared to do the same? In verse 39, they said to him, we're able. I mean, if the Lord asked me that, I don't think I could answer in a split second. You know, people who say yes real quick usually aren't the ones who keep that promise. The ones who really consider it carefully are more to be trusted. And what Jesus said to them, you will indeed drink the cup that I drink, and with the baptism I am baptized with, you will be baptized. So he's saying, hey, look, you know, it's not your choice. You're going to drink that cup and deal with the consequences and so forth. But he said, to sit on my right hand and on my left is not mine to give, but it is for those for whom it is prepared. So we don't know who that is. We don't know if it's Paul. We don't know if it's a woman. We don't know who it is. I mean, God does not play favorites. And actually, since he's omnipresent, I mean, if you're in heaven, you ought to be satisfied to be with the Lord. In verse 41, and when the ten heard it, they began to be greatly displeased with James and John. So, were they mad because they thought it was a terrible statement, a terrible question? Or were they sort of sorry they hadn't thought of it themselves first? And I think it might be more the latter than the former. In verse 42, but Jesus called them to himself and said to them, you know that those who are considered rulers over the Gentiles lord it over them, and their great ones exercise authority over them. So he's saying in the world system, you know, there's the boss men, and they rule over you, and it is tyranny. But he's not suggesting they be like that. He certainly didn't act like that, even though he was God and had all the authority in the world. He was humble and meek and approachable. And verse 43 says, yet it shall not be so among you. So he's saying, hey, look, you know, you may have these aspirations of authority and sitting at the right hand of the Son of God in heaven, but guess what? You won't always be like that. Isn't that encouraging? Even when we miss the mark, even when we say something that really is off the wall to the Lord, he doesn't say, well, you're finished. Go home. You know, I knew you followed me for a while, but, you know, you're not going to make it. No, he said it won't be that way among you. He's saying he's going to change them. And that gives us hope, doesn't it? So we don't please the Lord in some fashion. He doesn't discard us. He simply says it won't always be like that. He says, whoever desires to become great among you shall be your servant.
And whoever of you desires to be first shall be slave of all. So he's saying, hey, look, you know, those who want to be great, they're going to be a servant. And those who want to be first will end up being a slave of all. So this theme is often in scriptures, you know, the last shall be first, the first shall be last. And those who receive good things on earth, you know, watch out, because the guy who received nothing on earth will get more than you in the next life. In verse 45, for even the Son of Man did not come to be served, but to serve and to give his life a ransom for many. So he says, even the Son of Man. He's saying, even God himself, i.e. me, didn't come to be served. Now, God the Father, of course, is to be served. Jesus is to be served. But he did not come to earth to be served. He came to demonstrate to us what a life of giving is like. And now they came to their destination. So wouldn't you like to just travel with Jesus? Boy, you could learn more walking with him than you can sitting in a lecture hall. I'm telling you. But they came to Jericho, and as he went out of Jericho with his disciples and a great multitude, blind Bartimaeus, the son of Timaeus, sat by the road begging. Well, if you've been downtown, you know, used to be Vine Street, but it's different places now. But you go downtown, and there'd be people on the street begging. They'd ask you, it used to be a quarter, now it's probably $5, so I don't know, inflation, I guess, hits everybody. But so this blind guy is begging. And there's some people that, you know, really just know how to panhandle, and they're not really what they say they are. But there are a lot of hurting people who do depend on alms. And that's nothing new. It's been around for thousands of years. And when this blind man heard that it was Jesus of Nazareth, he began to cry out and say, Jesus, Son of David, have mercy on me. You know, so here's a guy on the street that many people probably disrespected. And he actually understood more about Jesus than they did. Because he called him the Son of David, which in fact Jesus was. He's the root of Jesse. And that was all prophesied, of course, which makes him the Messiah. And many warned him to be quiet. So people say, ah, this is embarrassing. Please be quiet. You know, don't trouble the master. They cried out all the more, Son of David, have mercy on me. So, you know, Jesus didn't apparently answer him the first time. But the second time, Jesus stood still. You know, if you offer a prayer to the Lord and you don't get an answer right away, don't quit. Don't hang it up. You know, try again. They say, if you don't succeed at first, try again. And sometimes you really do have to labor at the altar of God. And I'm not sure why he sometimes prizes that, but sometimes he does. I remember praying for one issue in my life probably 1,000 times. I prayed for it every day for 3 years, so that's a little over 1,000, I guess. But anyway, but God answered that prayer. But not the first 999 or so times it was. But he did answer it, and he answered it in an unbelievably generous and wonderful way. So don't give up. Keep asking. You know, there's a teaching of Christ where, you know, this woman kept on bugging a judge to get justice, and finally said, you know, it's not because I'm just, it's not because I care 2 cents about this woman, because she keeps bothering me to shut her up, I'll just give her what she wants. I don't like to think about God in those terms, but Jesus gave it as an illustration. So, for some reason, perhaps God does respond more. The more desperate we are, the more persistent we are. Maybe that's where that term came from. The squeaky wheel gets the grease. So, Jesus is standing still here in verse 49, and he commanded him to be called. So, I guess they say, oh, well, Jesus wants to talk to him. I guess we'll get him. They were trying to get him to ignore this man, but Jesus didn't pay attention. So they called the blind man, saying to him, be of good cheer. Rise, he's calling you. They said, hey, man, this is your day, pal. Jesus wants to talk to you. In verse 50, and throwing aside his garment, he rose and came to Jesus.
So I guess he had something covering over him. He just threw it aside and just jumped up and came to Jesus. In verse 51, so Jesus answered and said to him, "What do you want me to do for you?" Now, remember verse 36, Jesus said the very same thing to James and John, and they asked, you know, to sit on his right hand and on his left hand in glory. Well, this blind man had a whole different request. And he said to him, "Rabboni." He treated the Lord with respect, with a title. That's not what James and John did. He said, "That I may receive my sight." He wanted a current need, not a future promise. He was blind. He needed to see. In verse 52, then Jesus said to him, "Go your way. Your faith has made you well." And immediately he received his sight and followed Jesus on the road. You know, not everybody who was healed followed Jesus, but this man did. Now, moving on to chapter 11. Now, when they drew near Jerusalem to Bethpage and Bethany at the Mount of Olives, he sent two of his disciples, and he said to them, "Go into the village opposite you, and as soon as you have entered it, you will find a colt tied on which no one has sat. Loose it and bring it. And if anyone says to you, 'Why are you doing this?' say, 'The Lord has need of it,' and immediately he will send it here." And, you know, some skeptics like to point out that other scriptures talk about the colt with its parent, and they took both. But when they saw the colt, maybe that was the way that they would recognize that this was the one that Jesus wanted, and they took the whole package. But there's all different perspectives, different angles, but it all amounts to the same thing. And so they went their way, and they found the colt tied by the door outside on the street, and they loosed it. So, you know, Jesus had that, you know, supervision like Superman did. He could see through steel. He could see through everything. And but there was some around there, and they see these strangers coming up untying it. And some of those who stood there said to them, "What are you doing loosing the colt? Are you trying to steal this?" And they spoke to them just as Jesus had commanded. So they let them go. So Jesus knows the response of people who question what you're doing. I'm telling you, my friends, if you're witnessing for the Lord and someone opposes you, guess what? Jesus knew exactly what their argument would be with you. So rely upon the same Holy Spirit that dwelt in Christ, and he will show you how to respond in the same way that Jesus would respond to that question. You know, Jesus was challenged with questions all the time, but guess what? He had an answer. And the Word of God says, always be ready to give an answer to those who ask concerning the hope that's in you. So you can have some answers already figured out. But sometimes the Word says, you know, the Holy Spirit will show you what to say. Don't worry about it. And he will give you the words when the time comes. So, you know, be prepared, but also be flexible and always be open to our precious Holy Spirit. So in verse 7, then they brought the colt to Jesus and threw their clothes on it, and he sat on it. And many spread their clothes on the road, and others cut down leafy branches from the trees and spread them on the road. And those who went before and those who followed cried out, saying, "Hosanna, blessed is he who comes in the name of the Lord. Blessed is the kingdom of our father David that comes in the name of the Lord. Hosanna in the highest." So this, of course, is the triumphal entry. So some went in front, some went behind. They didn't all try to hog the show like James and John were trying to do. They also didn't follow at a distance. They flowed right there with Jesus. And they recognized who he was. They recognized the kingdom of God was coming. And they exalted him. You know, Jesus says that if you don't exalt me, even the rocks will cry out. Some people are scared to praise the Lord. Some people are afraid to tell him, say, "Why does God need so much worship? Is he that insecure or what?"
No, he's the Lord of everything. He created everything. Just a few days, actually. People say, how's that possible? Well, you just don't know God if you say something like that. God, by his very nature, is infinite. He's infinitely powerful. He's infinitely capable. He's infinitely wise. And he can operate in a split second. You know, I remember going down this Wissahickon Avenue in Philadelphia. I had an 84 Camry, which was front-wheel drive, but I didn't have studded snows like I used to have when I was upstate New York. And anyway, I was going down this long hill, and they hadn't put the proper salt on it yet. So it was very, very icy, and it's a pretty steep hill, long hill, if you've ever been on it. It sort of intersects at Lincoln Drive at the bottom, and Rittenhouse Street sort of comes in just before that. And I was going down this, and it was at night, and this car was stopped at the light at Rittenhouse Street. So anyhow, I felt the car not, you know, sliding along, and sure enough, the Lord must have sent an angel, because the car was kept on going, and it was sliding and skidding. I did everything I could. They didn't have any lock brakes back in 1984, I don't think, or at least not on my car. But I think I stopped. I couldn't even see the taillights of the car in front of me. I was so close to it, but I stopped. So the angel must have been standing in between, I guess, and just stopped. So the Lord can respond in a split second. You know, he saves people's life. Even, you know, a bullet will go, and maybe you'll hear the story, you know, might hit a phone or a belt buckle or something and save somebody's life. But God can operate very fast. God certainly can make everything in 6 days. I have no problem believing that. Some people wonder why it took him that long. But the fact is, I think he enjoyed it. And I'm an architect by profession. That's what I do. And sometimes it gives you greater pleasure to take a little time to ruminate over a design and to refine it and to work on it and to look at all the different angles. And then God sort of enjoyed the process, too. We're made in his image. And he made us to be a lot like him in so many ways. And in fact, he wants us to conform us to the character of Jesus Christ. That's why he came, after all. He doesn't want us to be the way we are forever. You know, just like we said early in our program today, that they were trying to, you know, lord it over and be big Jesus. And he said, well, you know, it will not be so among you. And hopefully our human frailties and the ways that we fall short of what God wants for us will not always be so either. And we will, in fact, come into everything that he's ordained for us to be and to do. And we'll close today with verse 11. And Jesus went into Jerusalem and into the temple. So when he had looked around at all things, as the hour was already late, he went out to Bethany with the 12. Not sure exactly what he was looking at. Maybe he was thinking back in terms of the time he cleansed the temple and would have to do it yet again. But Jesus went to rest. He often went out of Jerusalem to do so. And we'll see what happens when we get together next time as we continue on, starting in verse 12.

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0: Good morning. Welcome to the broadcast brought to you from the Bernathen Cathedral. We hope you enjoy the service. 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
1: Well, good morning, everyone, and welcome to our 11 o'clock adult service here at the Bernathen Cathedral. This morning, we are considering the subject of loving our country as our neighbor. And I'd like to begin with a few readings from the Lord's Word and from the teachings of the new church. Our first reading comes from the 29th chapter of the prophet Jeremiah. Now these are the words of the letter that Jeremiah the prophet sent from Jerusalem to the remainder of the elders who were carried away captive, to the priests, the prophets, and all the people whom Nebuchadnezzar had carried away captive from Jerusalem to Babylon. This happened after Jeconiah the king, the queen mother, the eunuchs, the princes of Judah and Jerusalem, the craftsmen and the smiths had departed from Jerusalem. The letter was sent by the hand of Elasa, the son of Shaphan, and Gemariah, the son of Hilkiah, whom Zedekiah, the king of Judah, sent to Babylon, to Nebuchadnezzar, king of Babylon, saying, Thus says the Lord of hosts, the God of Israel, to all who were carried away captive, whom I have caused to be carried away from Jerusalem to Babylon. Build houses and dwell in them. Plant gardens and eat their fruit. Take wives and beget sons and daughters, and take wives for your sons, and give your daughters to husbands, so that they may bear sons and daughters, that you may be increased there and not diminished. And seek the peace of the city where I have caused you to be carried away captive, and pray to the Lord for in its peace you will have peace. Next, we read from the 25th chapter of the Gospel of Matthew. When the Son of Man comes in his glory, and all the holy angels with him, then he will sit on the throne of his glory. All the nations will be gathered before him, and he will separate them one from another, as a shepherd divides his sheep from the goats. And he will set the sheep on his right hand, but the goats on his left. Then the king will say to those on his right hand, Come, you blessed of my Father, inherit the kingdom prepared for you from the foundation of the world. For I was hungry, and you gave me food. I was thirsty, and you gave me drink. I was a stranger, and you took me in. I was naked, and you clothed me. I was sick, and you visited me. I was in prison, and you came to me. Then the righteous will answer him, saying, Lord, when did we see you hungry and feed you, or thirsty and give you drink? When did we see you a stranger and take you in, or naked and clothe you? Or when did we see you sick or in prison and come to you? And the king will answer and say to them, Assuredly I say to you, inasmuch as you did it to one of the least of these my brethren, you did it to me. Then he will also say to those on the left hand, Depart from me, you cursed, into the everlasting fire prepared for the devil and his angels. For I was hungry, and you gave me no food. I was thirsty, and you gave me no drink. I was a stranger, and you did not take me in. Naked, and you did not clothe me. Sick and in prison, and you did not visit me. Then they also will answer him, saying, Lord, when did we see you hungry or thirsty, or a stranger, or naked, or sick, or in prison, and did not minister to you? Then he will answer them, saying, Assuredly I say to you, inasmuch as you did not do it to one of these, the least, you did not do it to me. And these will go away into everlasting punishment, but the righteous into eternal life. Turning now to the teachings of the new church, we read first from the Apocalypse Explained, a portion of number 617. Everyone knows what is signified by these words in the sense of the letter. But as the word in its bosom is spiritual, spiritual things also are meant. That is, such things as belong to heaven and the church, for these are spiritual things. To build houses and to inhabit them signifies to fill the interiors of the mind with the goods of heaven and the church, and thereby to enjoy celestial life. Houses signifying the interiors of the mind, and to inhabit celestial life therefrom. To plant vineyards and to eat the fruit of them signifies to enrich themselves with spiritual truths and to appropriate to themselves goods therefrom. Vineyards means spiritual truths, fruits, goods therefrom, and to eat means to receive, perceive, and appropriate to themselves. For every good is appropriated to man by means of truths, that is, by a life according to them. And finally, we read from the Arcana Celestia, number 6819. Not only is an individual person one's neighbor, but also a group of people. For the community, whether small or large, is one's neighbor, as is one's country, the church, the Lord's kingdom, and above all others, the Lord himself. All these are meant by the neighbor whom one should be moved by charity to benefit. They are also ascending degrees of the neighbor, for a community composed of a group of people is the neighbor in a higher degree than an individual person, one's country in a still higher degree than the community, the church in a still higher degree than this, and the Lord's kingdom in a higher degree still than that. But the Lord is the neighbor in the highest degree. These ascending degrees are like the steps on a ladder which have the Lord at the top. Amen. And now the Lord add his blessing to the reading and hearing of his word. So this week we came together to celebrate Independence Day, which is a day that we celebrate every year on the 4th of July, where we come together to honor and celebrate this country that we live in. We celebrate its founding, we celebrate its history, and we celebrate its culture and everything that it means to live in this country and to be an American. And we know that loving our country is a spiritual love. That having a love for our country is a part of the commandment to love our neighbor as ourselves. But we also probably all recognize that loving our country isn't always as simple as it sounds. I mean, after all, if I say that I love my country, does that mean that I love everything that my government does and everything that it is? Does it mean that I love everything about my nation's history? Does it mean that I love everything about my nation's culture? I think all of us would recognize that just as there are no perfect people in this world, there are also no perfect countries. And so part of loving our country is being able to come together and see and honor and celebrate all of the good things about this country. And it's also being willing to recognize that our country is not perfect and that there is work to be done to help our country grow and to become better. But if you're like me, you probably feel like at times, what can I possibly do? This is such a big, vast country and there's so much going on that what can I do in my little corner of this place to help make my country a better place? And so when I think about that feeling of almost helplessness, this feeling that I want to make this country a better place, but I'm not totally sure how I can go about doing that, it makes me think of how the Israelites must have felt when they were being held in captivity in Babylon. And that was the context for our first lesson this morning from the prophet Jeremiah. At this point, the Israelites, as we know, they came out of Egypt and they wandered in the wilderness for 40 years before finally entering into the promised land and taking over the land and conquering it all, separating it out into all of their tribes, and they lived there as their home for generations. But at some point, they were taken over and they were rounded up and brought out of their home and taken away to Babylon, to this foreign place to be held. And they probably wondered, what are we supposed to do in this place? Because they knew that this was not where the Lord wanted them to be. The way that the leadership of Babylon is not who the Lord wanted to have in charge. There was nothing about this that was what the Lord would have wanted for them. But they would have been wondering, what can we do living here? What can we do to make a difference in this place when we feel like we have no power? And that's where our reading comes in. It's the Lord's message to the Israelites living in captivity in Babylon. And his message to them was simple, but it's really beautiful and it's powerful. The Lord told them to build houses and live in them, to plant gardens and eat the fruit from them, to get married, to have children, to give your sons and daughters away as husbands and wives, and more than anything, to pray for the welfare of the city that they are in. For the Lord said, in its peace, you will find your peace. And so on a natural level, this is a pretty powerful statement, that the Lord didn't tell them that they should band together and rise up and force the Babylonians to let them go home. And he didn't tell them to resist everything that they were doing and to try to have this big uprising. But no, the Lord told them the way to deal with this, the way to respond to this situation where you are powerless, living in a place that isn't living up to what the Lord wants, is to focus on what we can do where we can do it. To build houses, to take care of your family, to do those things that you can manage in the circle that is around you. That was the Lord's message to them on the natural level. And now I read a passage from the Apocalypse Explained that told us a little bit about the internal meaning of some of these things that the Lord told them. And it told us that the internal meaning of building houses and planting gardens has to do with us receiving the Lord's truths and his ideas into our minds and into our hearts. And then living in those houses and eating the fruits of those gardens is living the life according to those truths. It's actually going out and doing the things that the Lord teaches us about. It's going out and loving our neighbor with the way that we live our lives. And so the Lord's message to all of us with this is when we feel this feeling of being powerless, of feeling like I want to make a difference, but I just don't know how I can, he's telling us to look inward and say, how can I better myself? And what can I do in my circle to bring the Lord's teachings, his wisdom, and his love into the world around me? But even if we believe this, even if we say, okay, I can do that, I can do these good things on this small level, I can love my neighbor like this, I bet there's still a part of us that would say, but how is that going to make any difference? I mean, this country is so big. There's over 300 million people living here. How is me doing good things in my little corner of this place going to make any difference in the grand scheme of things? And when we feel that kind of mindset, we can remind ourselves of our second reading this morning that came from the Gospel of Matthew, where Jesus was prophesying about the last judgment. And in it, he says that the king will be sitting on his throne and he will separate people like a shepherd separates the sheep from the goats. And he will set some people on his right and some people on his left. And to the people on his right, he will say, come and inherit eternal life, because I was hungry and you gave me food. I was thirsty and you gave me drink. I was a stranger and you took me in. I was naked and you clothed me. I was sick and you visited me. I was in prison and you came to me. And he says that in that day, they will respond and say, Lord, when did we ever see you hungry and give you food? Or when did we see you naked and clothe you? Or when were you in prison and we visited you? And he will respond and say, if you have done it to the least of these, my brethren, you have done it also to me. And then he turns to the people on his left, and he says that they are going to experience eternal punishment because he was hungry and they did not give him food. He was thirsty and they did not give him drink. He was a stranger and they did not take him in. He was naked and they did not clothe him. He was sick and they did not visit him. And he was in prison and they did not come to him. And likewise, those people will turn and say, when did we ever see you hungry or thirsty or naked or in prison and not try to help you? And again, he says, if you did not do this to the least of these, my brethren, you did not do it to me. And I think that there's two powerful takeaways from this. The first is that there is a lot of power even in small actions. That the Lord is telling us that if we can manage to do something good, even on a small scale, doing one kind, charitable thing for one other person is still as powerful as doing it directly to the Lord. That there's power even in these small things that we can do. But the other side of it that's a powerful statement is this warning to not fall into the trap where we might think, well, I can't do these big, amazing things. I can't change the whole world all by myself, so I might as well just not even try. You know, the world isn't going to be a better place just because I did one kind thing for one person. And this is a reasonable way to think. I mean, we've all felt this way before. But we have to remember what the Lord said, that when we know that someone is in need of help and we don't do it, then it is the same as us refusing to help the Lord. So when we fall into that trap of thinking, well, I'm not good enough, I can't do enough big, amazing things that I shouldn't even try, then we are turning away from the Lord. But even if we believe this, even if we were to say, okay, great, there is power in these small things. The Lord says, if I do this to the least of his brethren, we're doing it to him. That still doesn't help us understand why or how there's power in these small acts of charity. But that's where our final reading from the Arcana Celestia comes in. And this reading talked about these ascending degrees of the neighbor. It says that loving our neighbor isn't just loving individual people, but it's also loving groups of people. And it gave us these ascending degrees of the neighbor that starts on the bottom with individual people, that we can do good, kind things to individual people, and that is loving our neighbor. And then we step it up a scale and we say that our community is our neighbor in a larger degree because our community is a collection of people. So when we love and do good things for our community, we are loving our neighbor to a higher degree. And then above that is our country. And then above that is the church. And when it says the church, it's not just talking about the Bernathan church. It's not just saying that we need to love the people who sit in the pews next to us on Sunday. It's not even talking about the new church, that all the people who are in our denomination all over the world. But it's talking about everyone who looks to the Lord and tries to live a good life according to the Lord's commandments. And so that is the neighbor to an even higher degree. And then above that, we have the Lord's kingdom, which includes all of those people in the church and everyone in heaven. And at the very top, we have the Lord himself, who is our neighbor in the highest degree. And that passage said that these degrees are like the steps on a ladder that lead us straight to the Lord. And what I think is really powerful about that statement, that idea of these degrees of the neighbor being like steps on a ladder, is you would never go to a ladder and say, okay, well, I need to be on the third rung, so I'm just going to step right up to that. Or we don't say, well, I need to get all the way to the top, so I'm just going to jump past all of the steps. But to climb a ladder, we have to start on the first step and work our way up. And so really what this passage is doing is it's showing us why and how there is power even in these simple, small acts of charity to the people around us. Because imagine what would happen if everyone in this room said, this week I want to focus on just trying to do one charitable thing to one person this week. I'm just going to, that's all we have to manage. If I can do one good thing to someone this week, then I'll do it. Think of what would happen. Well, on one level, all of the people who we do something good to will have a little bit of a better week. They will all have received a little bit of love from us because of what we did. But if we step it up a level and look at it, we'll realize that if we all did this, then really it would make our community a more loving place. That we would have made our community better through those simple, small acts. And when our community becomes a better, more loving, more supportive place, then that in turn means that our country has just become that much more loving and supportive and that much better of a place. And when our country becomes better, that supports the Lord's church. And when the Lord's church grows, then his kingdom grows. And above all else, that brings the Lord into this world in a meaningful way that he wouldn't have otherwise been. And so this week, as we're coming off of Independence Day last week, where we took time to celebrate all of the good things about our country and all of our love for our country, we can also recognize that just like every person and just like every country on this planet, our country isn't perfect. And there's work to be done to help it grow, to help it become a better place. And we can see that we have a role to play in that. By listening to the Lord's commands to love our neighbors and to remember his words in Jeremiah that we don't need to do big, amazing things to change the world, but we just have to remember that doing what we can, where we can, is what matters. And if we do that, we can build houses and live in them. We can plant gardens and eat the fruit from them. We can have children and take care of our families. And above all else, we can pray for the peace of the place that we are living, because in its peace, we will find our peace. Amen.

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5: I'm Ray Silverman.
6: So, next question is, how do I get to heaven?
5: Believe in God and live according to God's commandments, and you will get to heaven.
7: Well, honestly, that's pretty much our answer. So, thanks for watching. But we think the particulars are kind of interesting. So if you want more nuance and theology, stick around. We sat down with different Swedenborgian ministers to address the most powerful philosophical and religious questions of all time, ranging from biblical contradictions to romance to the meaning of life. Welcome to Big Spiritual Questions. In this episode, we explore what it takes to get to heaven.
0: We as people, we're really good at identifying our flaws and the areas where we are scum, or at least think we are. And when we spend time thinking about that, it can make heaven seem like a distant or impossible prospect for us. And I don't think that really honors what heaven actually is.
2: I think the first thing to note is that heaven is now. Heaven is as much a place we're going to go as a state of mind, and vice versa. So Jesus said, the kingdom of God is within you. And I think the real, obviously, the real essence of what he's saying is that it starts now. It starts now, and are we becoming heavenly people? Or are we becoming hellish people? Because we're going to create our own heaven and our own hell in this world, and that's going to follow us into the next. Very different idea Swedenborg has from traditional Christianity. In traditional, actually, I guess a lot of different religions, there's someone outside of you deciding where you're going to go. Whoop, you haven't done enough good things, you're going to hell. Or, oh, look, you've made the list, you're going to heaven. Or, you believe this, okay, you can go to heaven. You don't believe it, you're going to go to hell. Swedenborg is completely different. What Swedenborg says is that we actually choose heaven and hell according to what kind of life we've been living. So no one goes to hell for what they believe alone. No one goes to hell for what they do alone. But they go to heaven or hell because of who they are or who they have become.
8: Anyone can go to heaven. The door to heaven is open. You can walk right in if you want to, but the key is, are you going to like it there? And if you want to like being in heaven, well, that's a different question. And if you want to like being in heaven, well, that takes asking yourself, what kind of person do I want to be to live in that kind of environment where people are acting in service and self-sacrifice towards one another?
0: If you're not building heaven in your life here, don't worry about whether or not you're going to see it in the hereafter, because you ain't. You have to be building heaven in your life now if you want to see it later. And that's assuming it even exists. I haven't been there. I take it on faith that it exists. And, you know, even if it doesn't, I've been in heaven. I've been in heaven here.
4: If you've ever had a good meal with people you really love, maybe you've made an effort to get there, that's heaven. If you've ever completed a project you believe in and think is worth doing, that's heaven. It's not a destination in that sense. You don't have to wait for it. You get to heaven when you're with people you love doing something worth doing.
0: I've been in heaven when I'm in community with people who love each other. And I've been in heaven when coming back from a hard time and there are people who still love and care about me. I've been in heaven when I've seen communities rally around those who are hurting. I've been in heaven, and I think a lot of people have, if they really think about it. If they get away from this idea that it's a far-off place, and if they start to accept that it starts within, I think that heaven, so often we shortchange it, we cut it off, we take away its power, the power of what it really is when we try to place it on a map or put it behind a gate. You get to heaven when you live it.
8: So to become that kind of person, to become a heavenly person, what I think that takes is takes some work, takes turning to the Lord and asking him to transform us, and then doing the active work as if we're doing it from ourselves to say, here are the ways where I am sinning against God, and that just means I'm doing things that hurt other people, that get in the way of God's love of people living in harmony with one another. I'm going to stop doing those things. I'm going to pray to God to change my heart, and trust that as I work on that, he's going to change my heart. So I become the kind of person who, when I get there, I not only can walk into heaven, I'll actually want to be there, get to live in that state of eternal love for other people.
2: So how do I go to heaven? Well, actually, the way is to turn away from hellish things, to turn away from when I see something that's not heavenly in my heart, to ask God for help and begin a new life, and to allow God to move me towards being a more heavenly and more beautiful and more caring person.

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0: In the name of the Father, and of the Son, and of the Holy Spirit.
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0: The Lord be with you. So none of you got an invitation to a picnic either, huh? As we come together to celebrate these sacred mysteries, let's acknowledge our sins. Lord Jesus, you came to gather all the nations into the peaceable kingdom. Lord, have mercy. Christ Jesus, you come to us today in word and sacrament. You strengthen us in holiness. Christ, have mercy. Lord Jesus, when you come in glory, you'll bring salvation for your people. Lord, have mercy. May Almighty God have mercy on us, forgive us our sins, and bring us to everlasting life. Glory to God in the highest, and on earth peace to people of goodwill. We praise you, we bless you, we adore you, we glorify you. We give you thanks for your great glory. Lord God, Heavenly King, O God, Almighty Father, Lord Jesus Christ, only begotten Son, God, Son of the Father, you take away the sins of the world. Have mercy on us. You take away the sins of the world. Receive our prayer. You are seated at the right hand of the Father. Have mercy on us. For you alone are the Holy One. You alone are the Lord. You alone are the Most High, Jesus Christ, with the Holy Spirit, in the glory of God the Father. Amen. Let us pray. O God, who in the abasement of your Son have raised up a fallen world, fill your faithful with holy joy. For on those you have rescued from slavery to sin, you bestow eternal gladness. Through our Lord Jesus Christ, your Son, who lives and reigns with you in the unity of the Holy Spirit, God, forever and ever.
2: A reading from the book of the prophet Zechariah. Thus says the Lord, rejoice heartily, O daughter Zion. Shout for joy, O daughter Jerusalem. See, your king shall come to you. A just savior is he, meek, riding on an ass, on a colt, the foal of an ass. He shall banish the chariot from Ephraim and the horse from Jerusalem. The warrior's bow shall be banished, and he shall proclaim peace to the nations. His dominion shall be from sea to sea and from the river to the ends of the earth. The word of the Lord.

A reading from the letter of St. Paul to the Romans. Brothers and sisters, you are not in the flesh. On the contrary, you are in the Spirit, if only the Spirit of God dwells in you. Whoever does not have the Spirit of Christ does not belong to him. If the Spirit of the one who raised Jesus from the dead dwells in you, the one who raised Christ from the dead will give life to your mortal bodies also, through his Spirit that dwells in you. Consequently, brothers and sisters, we are not debtors to the flesh to live according to the flesh. For if you live according to the flesh, you will die. But if by the Spirit you put to death the deeds of the body, you will live. The word of the Lord.

The Lord be with you. A reading from the Holy Gospel according to Matthew. At that time, Jesus exclaimed, I give praise to you, Father, Lord of heaven and earth, for although you have hidden these things from the wise and the learned, you have revealed them to little ones. Yes, Father, such has been your gracious will. All things have been handed over to me by my Father. No one knows the Son except the Father. No one knows the Father except the Son, and anyone to whom the Son wishes to reveal him. Come to me, all you who labor and are burdened, and I will give you rest.

Take my yoke upon you and learn from me, for I am meek and humble of heart, and you will find rest for yourselves, for my yoke is easy, my burden light. The Gospel of the Lord.

Let's put the gospel in just a little bit of context today. Jesus has just finished railing against three impenitent towns, Chorazin, Bethsaida, and Capernaum. And he says, if the wonders that happened, you know, in Sodom and Gomorrah happened in you, they would have repented and turned back to the Lord. He was just angry at them. Why? Because they thought they had it all figured out. They were the wise and the learned that Jesus talks about, the clever ones, the ones who think they have everything figured out because of their own merits, rely upon power and strength and all the things the world values. And so Jesus rails against that, and he just blesses the Father for revealing himself through Jesus to the simple, to the simple, to the lowly, to the poor. That's whom Jesus reveals himself to, and that's who we are called to be. And we're called to imitate Jesus as he is all those things. We have that wonderful prophecy in the first reading, Zephaniah, which we recognize right away as a prophecy about Palm Sunday, that when his Messiah comes into his city, Jerusalem, he doesn't come with all this pomp and circumstance and everything big, big, big, wonderful, mega. No, he's on a donkey. He's on a donkey coming into the town. And then Jesus says we should come to him and he will give us rest. His yoke is easy. His burden is light. Jesus, of course, was a carpenter like his father. And many a time, I'm sure, a rich person might come in and get a custom-made yoke for his oxen. Poor people just tied them together with a couple of twigs and sticks and, you know, hope for the best. But if you got a custom-made, it wouldn't irritate the oxen, wouldn't irritate their backs, and they work better together. They're in better sync if they're made special for them. Pardon me. And so Jesus says his yoke is custom made for us. We do have burdens in life. Whatever burdens we have, we look over and there the other member of the team is Jesus. He's helping us to pull together and get through the burdens. So it's a whole humble sort of an attitude. God doesn't love the rich and powerful, the biggest and best of everything. He likes the lowly ones and those who reach out to and take care of his lowly ones. So on this weekend, when we do a little soul searching about this nation, you know, rather than try to whitewash history, rather than try to make everything big, big, big, big, and then of course it flops, perhaps we should look at what makes us truly great. I hope you had a chance to watch Pope Leo's acceptance speech for the Liberty Medal. It was magnificent. It was just wonderful. And he makes the point that we are only as great a country as we take care of those who need us, as we recognize the right to life, as we recognize the dignity of every human being. They're the things that make us great. That's true greatness. Not thumping our chest and looking at all these deeds and hanging our picture everywhere and putting our name everywhere and that's craziness. Leo tells us exactly what it means to be great. And perhaps, especially we're in this church dedicated to Our Lady as the Immaculate Conception, since our nation is consecrated to her under that title, perhaps this weekend we can invoke her intercession in a special way to help us all take a good look at ourselves and make sure we're welcoming the foreigner and we're taking care of the poor, that no child's going to bed hungry, that no one feels unloved or unsafe in their own neighborhoods. All those things are signs of true greatness, not the mega nonsense that we hear on TV.

0: Let's together profess our baptismal faith. I believe in one God, the Father Almighty, maker of heaven and earth, of all things visible and invisible. I believe in one Lord Jesus Christ, the only begotten Son of God, born of the Father before all ages, God from God, light from light, true God from true God, begotten, not made, consubstantial with the Father. Through him all things were made. For us and for our salvation, he came down from heaven by the Holy Spirit, was incarnate of the Virgin Mary, and man. For our sake, he was crucified under Pontius Pilate. He suffered death and was buried, and rose again on the third day in accordance with the Scriptures. He ascended into heaven and is seated at the right hand of the Father. He will come again in glory to judge the living and the dead. His kingdom will have no end. I believe in the Holy Spirit, the Lord, the giver of life, who proceeds from the Father and the Son, who with the Father and the Son is adored and glorified, and who has spoken through the prophets. I believe in one holy Catholic and apostolic church. I confess one baptism for the forgiveness of sins. I look forward to the resurrection of the dead, the life of the world to come. Amen. We embrace the gentle yoke of the Lord Jesus, and as we serve him, we bring our prayers to the Father through him.
1: That the church and her leaders may effectively call all who are burdened to come to Christ, in whom they will find true rest, we pray to the Lord. For all who are ill, especially George Stanley, and for all who care for them, that they may experience the healing mercy of the Lord, we pray to the Lord.
2: Lord, hear our prayer.
1: For all who find life burdensome because of pregnancy they feel they cannot handle, that they embrace Christ and know his strength, we pray to the Lord.
0: Lord, hear our prayer.
1: As America celebrates her 250th birthday with gratitude for God's blessings, we may seek to align our public policies with his will and secure the rights he has given us, starting with life itself, we pray to the Lord.
0: Lord, hear our prayer.
1: That the Spirit who raised Jesus from the dead may purify our departed brothers and sisters of all their sins, we pray to the Lord.
0: Lord, hear our prayer. Gracious Father, thank you for always hearing us in our need and for giving us the protection of St. Michael. St. Michael the Archangel, defend us in the battle and be our protection against the wickedness and snares of the devil. May God rebuke him, we humbly pray. And do thou, O Prince of the heavenly host, by the power of God, cast into hell Satan and all the evil spirits who prowl about the world, seeking ruin of souls.

0: sins prayed at my sacrifice and yours be acceptable to God, the Father Almighty. May this oblation dedicated to your name purify us, O Lord. Day by day, bring our conduct closer to the life of heaven. Through Christ our Lord.
1: Amen.
0: The Lord be with you.
1: And with your spirit.
0: Lift up your hearts. Let us give thanks to the Lord our God. It is truly right and just, our duty and our salvation, always and everywhere to give you thanks, Lord, Holy Father, Almighty and Eternal God, for you so loved the world that in your mercy you sent us the Redeemer to live like us in all things but sin, so you might love in us what you loved in your Son, by whose obedience we've been restored to those gifts of yours that by sinning we had lost in disobedience. So, Lord, with all the angels and saints, we too give you thanks as an exaltation.

You are indeed holy, O Lord, the fount of all holiness. Holy, therefore, these gifts we pray by sending down your Spirit upon them like the dewfall, that they may become for us the body and blood of our Lord Jesus Christ. At the time he was betrayed and entered willingly into his passion, he took bread, and giving thanks, he broke it and gave it to his disciples, saying, "Take this, all of you, and eat of it, for this is my body, which will be given up for you." In a similar way, when supper was ended, he took the chalice. And once more giving thanks, he gave it to his disciples, saying, "Take this, all of you, and drink from it. For this is the chalice of my blood, the blood of the new and eternal covenant, which will be poured out for you and for many for the forgiveness of sins. Do this in memory of me." The mystery.

celebrate the memorial of his death and resurrection, we offer you, Lord, the bread of life, the chalice of salvation. Giving thanks, you held us worthy to be in your presence and minister to you. Humbly we pray that partaking of the body and blood of Christ, we may be gathered into one by the Holy Spirit. Remember your church, Lord, spread throughout the world. Bring her to the fullness of charity, together with Leo, our Pope, Nelson, our Bishop, and all bishops and priests and deacons. Remember our brothers and sisters who've fallen asleep in the hope of the resurrection, and all who died in your mercy. Welcome them into the light of your face. Have mercy on us all, we pray, that with the Blessed Virgin Mary, Mother of God, Blessed Joseph, her spouse, the blessed apostles, and all the saints who pleased you throughout the ages, we may merit to be co-heirs to eternal life. May praise and glorify you through your Son, Jesus Christ. Through him and with him and in him, O God, Almighty Father, in the unity of the Holy Spirit, all glory and honor is yours forever.

0: At the Savior's command, formed by divine teaching, we dare to pray, Our Father, who art in heaven, hallowed be thy name. Thy kingdom come, thy will be done on earth as it is in heaven. Give us this day our daily bread. Forgive us our trespasses, as we forgive those who trespass against us. Lead us not into temptation. Deliver us from evil. Deliver us, Lord, we pray, from every evil. And graciously grant peace in our days, that by the help of your mercy, we may be always free from sin and safe from all distress, as we await the blessed hope and coming of our Savior, Jesus Christ. Lord Jesus Christ, you said to your apostles, Peace I leave you, my peace I give you. Look not on our sins, but on the faith of your church. Graciously grant her peace and unity in accordance with your will, who live and reign forever and ever.
1: Amen.
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Lord, I am not worthy that you should enter under my roof. Only say the word, and my soul shall be healed.

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Grant, we pray, O Lord, that having been replenished by such great gifts, we may gain the prize of salvation and never cease to praise you through Christ our Lord. Out in Iowa, there's a big mystery. For some reason, all the crows out there, they can't make a sound. 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Scientists are trying to find the cause. Ah, somebody can spell. C-A-W-S. Get it? The Lord be with you. May Almighty God bless you, the Father, the Son, the Holy Spirit. Go in peace, glorifying the Lord by your life.

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In the name of the Father, and of the Son, and of the Holy Spirit. Amen. Almighty God, to whom all hearts are open, all desires known, and from whom no secrets are hid, cleanse the thoughts of our hearts by the inspiration of your Holy Spirit, that we may perfectly love you and worthily magnify your holy name through Jesus Christ our Lord. Amen. If we say we have no sin, we deceive ourselves and the truth is not in us. But if we confess our sins,

0: Most merciful God, we confess that we have sinned against you in thought, word, and deed, by what we have done and by what we have left undone. We have not loved you with our whole heart. We have not loved our neighbors as ourselves. We are truly sorry, and we humbly repent. Have mercy on us and forgive us, that we may delight in your will and walk in your ways to the glory of your name. Amen. The Almighty and merciful God grant unto you, being penitent, pardon and remission of all your sins, time for amendment of life, and the grace and comfort of his Holy Spirit. Amen. The grace of our Lord Jesus Christ, the love of God, and the communion of the Holy Spirit be with you all.
1: And

Almighty God, you have built your church upon the foundation of the apostles and prophets, Jesus Christ himself being the chief cornerstone. Grant us so to be joined together in unity of spirit by their teaching, that we may be made a holy temple acceptable to you. Through Jesus Christ our Lord, who lives and reigns with you and the Holy Spirit,

A reading from Jeremiah, the 28th chapter. The prophet Jeremiah spoke to the prophet Hananiah in the presence of the priests and all the people who were standing in the house of the Lord. And the prophet Jeremiah said, "Amen, may the Lord do so. May the Lord fulfill the words that you have prophesied and bring back to this place from Babylon the vessels of the house of the Lord and all the exiles. But listen now to this word that I speak in your hearing and in the hearing of all the people. The prophets who preceded you and me from ancient times prophesied war, famine, and pestilence against many countries and great kingdoms. As for the prophet who prophesies peace, when the word of that prophet comes true, then it will be known that the Lord has truly sent the prophet." The word of the Lord.

A reading from Romans, the 6th chapter, and the text for today's sermon. Do not let sin exercise dominion in your mortal bodies to make you obey their passions. For sin will have no dominion over you, since you are not under law, but under grace. What then? Should we sin because we are not under law, but under grace? By no means. Do you not know that if you present yourselves to anyone as obedient slaves, you are slaves of the one whom you obey, either of sin, which leads to death, or of obedience, which leads to righteousness? But thanks be to God that you, having once been slaves of sin, have become obedient from the heart to the form of teaching to which you were entrusted, and that you, having been set free from sin, have become slaves of righteousness. When you were slaves of sin, you were free in regard to righteousness. So what advantage did you then get from the things of which you now are ashamed? The end of those things is death. But now that you have been freed from sin and enslaved to God, the advantage you get is sanctification. The end is eternal life. For the wages of sin is death, but the free gift of God is eternal life in Christ Jesus, our Lord. The word of the Lord. Amen.

The Holy Gospel according to Matthew, the 10th chapter. Jesus said to the 12, "Whoever welcomes you welcomes me, and whoever welcomes me welcomes the one who sent me. Whoever welcomes a prophet in the name of a prophet will receive a prophet's reward. And whoever welcomes a righteous person in the name of a righteous person will receive the reward of the righteous. And whoever gives even a cup of cold water to one of these little ones in the name of a disciple, truly I tell you, none of these will lose their reward." The Gospel of the Lord.

Well, I don't know if you've noticed, but the entire world has come to visit Philadelphia. The World Cup, International Soccer Tournament, or everybody else, the Football Championship. Well, it's in town, and with it has come everyone. I've seen articles, I've seen photos and videos and think pieces all about the diversity and the excitement and the wonder that all of these thousands of fans from France and Brazil and Paraguay and Ghana and Iraq have brought with them. It's a little mind-boggling when you think about it. When it seems that all the nations of the world have been on edge, that we are generally, as a globe, unwilling to cooperate with one another, when we are suspicious and hostile towards each other, at least here in the city of brotherly love, we see the commonality of humanity. And the thing that we most have in common, above all, is our love for our home soccer team. Now, every human has their allegiance. For me, every 4 years, whether it's the World Cup or the Olympics, that allegiance is Team USA. 4 years ago, the USA team made it far enough in the tournament to play England. The papers called it the rematch of 1776. My mother and I, we went to a local watering hole that was showing it on the big screen. We ordered some wings and we sat down to watch. By the end of the match, the US and England had tied 0-0. An unthinkable outcome in American sports. You can't tie. You either win or you lose. So naturally, we declared that we had won because we hadn't lost. You would have thought that we had won the Revolutionary War all over again. We may not have beaten Britain, but we certainly won their own game. Now, I am seeing this kind of positivity, this kind of human bonding and celebration happening all over the continent with this World Cup. When tens of thousands of Brazilians and French gather on the steps of the Art Museum, you can see the joy and excitement. It's palpable. But if any of you have been traveling, you know that the beauty of strong allegiances in a foreign country is the unexpected discovery from someone else. We might have our home team, but when we go abroad, our hosts will always have something to show us or to teach us. I've particularly loved watching these videos of Germans discovering for the first time in their lives ranch dressing. They are so obsessed with the stuff that TSA had to remind everyone you can't bring ranch in your carry-on luggage. But I have also seen Europeans and Africans and South Americans share how humbled they have been by the welcome they have received in the United States, by American hospitality and our openness, by our generosity and our sense of humor. Despite their allegiances to their teams, because of our shared humanity, they will go home with a different and more hopeful imagination for the world. Well, allegiances are what Paul is confronting us with this morning. If there's any passage of Romans, or really any passage in Scripture at all, that would probably be a difficult pill to swallow, it is this sixth chapter. Up until this point, Paul has already made his critical claim in chapter 3, that claim that we Protestants cling to so deeply, that humanity has been justified by grace through faith, apart from works of the law. Or put another way, human beings have failed to live with holiness and love toward God, but Jesus Christ, through his death for us, has made us right in our relationship with God. And there is nothing we did and nothing we owe to receive that redemption. It's a gift.
So if we've been made right with God, if our failure to live in holiness is wiped away, if our lives have been reset because of Jesus, why are we still sinning? This is the question that Paul is trying to find a resolution to. If we are under the power of God's grace and love, if we've been given the gift of faith itself, why do we still, in our day-to-day lives, make decisions that lead us further away from God? Paul uses one word that none of us in this room should be comfortable with: slavery. I continue to sin. You continue to sin. We all continue to sin because in the power struggle of the universe, human beings have become enslaved to sin itself. Sin with a capital S. We can't help ourselves because we have no power over ourselves. We have given that power up. In the story of the Bible, Paul tells us, one single human, Adam, sought freedom to do whatever he wanted. And he gave his over to a life separate from God. When he made that deal with sin, he discovered the consequence that a life apart from God is no freedom at all. Here in the United States, slavery and allegiance have two very different meanings, one certainly more powerful than the other. But in the annals of our history, we as a nation are defined by this distinction of power, of how an allegiance to a promise of freedom is shown to be a lie, that allegiance to the wrong thing only leads to domination, cruelty, and suffering. By 1776, the colonists here in America were beyond the point of abuse. The French and Indian War had gone well for them, but Great Britain had no intention of paying its high costs. The world's first megacorporation, the East India Trading Company, also saw an opportunity to exploit the pockets of colonists and secured for itself a monopoly on our trade. New taxes upon new taxes, an inability to decide who to even do business with, a lack of a voice even in Parliament, the colonists began to see that allegiance to Britain had turned into something else. And so, in an effort to regain some say in that relationship after their voices had been ignored and unheard, in order to earn some kind of freedom back, a group of men gathered secretly in the night and threw an entire shipment of tea into Boston Harbor. Now, the effects of that tea party... I'm missing a page. There it is. I'm sorry. This is why we number them. Now, the effects of that tea party were to make life worse for us. The British closed the port of Boston. The British forced its citizens to house and to feed British soldiers at their own expense. The attempt to gain freedom only made the situation worse. So it was 250 years ago, this Saturday, that a group of men here in Philadelphia saw the only reasonable course. When your allegiance to a power becomes one-sided, when that power promises you life and security and instead gives you abuse and neglect and oppression and even death, there is only one option. You must give up your allegiance. And that is what is at the core of Thomas Jefferson's words, that every person is endowed by their Creator with certain unalienable rights, that among these are life, liberty, and the pursuit of happiness. That is the heart of freedom, right there, to be able to pursue life without coercion, to be able to choose for yourself who you love, what you do, what you study, where you live, to choose and direct for your own self your happiness. Life under allegiance to the British Crown had turned from freedom into its own form of slavery.
And our founding fathers, in declaring our independence, rejected the death that came with it. When we make our own allegiances, when we make our allegiance to sin, this is the outcome that's at stake. First Adam, and then each of us, we hear the alluring promises that sin makes to us, that we don't need God. We can make our own decisions. We are more than capable of knowing what is good and what is evil. We can decide what the nature of the world is. And the most insidious promise of them all, that there will be no consequences to this freedom to decide. All of this is, of course, a lie. When God declares to Adam and Eve that because they have claimed the power of deciding good and evil, that they will now die, God is not exacting punishment. God is telling them the consequence. A life lived in pure freedom, a life lived for our own self, for my own whims, for my own desires, for my own benefit, it's not life at all. It only leads in one direction. It only leads to death. Is that even freedom? Is the freedom to be totally independent, to be totally in control, to have total autonomy worth that cost? Is that kind of freedom worth my life? It's clear that Paul doesn't think so, but I think more importantly, God doesn't think so either. The grace of Jesus, this grace that rights our wrongs and redeems us in the eyes of God, notice how it isn't forceful. Notice how it doesn't make demands of you, that it doesn't exclude anyone or seek to dominate. Instead, it offers itself as a gift. It's something that God has prepared for us and given to us and expects no repayment in turn. This is a new kind of freedom. It's a rewriting of the definition, not a freedom to do as we please, but a freedom from something. A freedom from dominion, a freedom from control, a freedom from powerlessness. Grace is a freedom from death into that very life that we are trying so hard to find for ourselves. I think that's why God is asking us for our allegiance, not to manipulate us. I don't think he's going to pull one over on us. I believe that God is sincere. He asks for our allegiance. He asks for us to give up our freedom to choose and to let him be the one who decides what is good and what is evil, what is right and what is wrong. Not so that he might then begin scrutinizing our every choice. Certainly not so that we can then appoint ourselves as moral judges. I think God offers us an allegiance so that we can see what life is like on the other side of death. We've been enslaved to sin for too long. We've forgotten what Eden even looks like. In 2018, our Supreme Court declared that the federal ban on sports betting was unconstitutional. Since then, 26 states have legalized sports gambling, including here in Pennsylvania. There has been an explosion in betting franchises. Advertisements are everywhere. You go to Citizens Bank or the Link, and you will see the banners. And of course, it's all from the very convenience of our phones. Seeing this huge swing in popularity with betting, McKay Coppins, a writer for The Atlantic magazine, he decided to see exactly how it all worked. He wanted to know why so many people were throwing money into gambling. So he got permission from his editor to use $10,000 of the magazine's money to place bets during last year's football season. He and the magazine, well, they split evenly whatever winnings he might make in the end, so everybody was coming out happy. Coppins also got permission from one other person. As a practicing Mormon, he needed permission from his bishop. Gambling of any kind is warned against in Scripture.
But he felt that by using the magazine's money for the experiment, well, that didn't quite count the same as using his own money. His bishop reluctantly agreed, but with a very sharp warning. He had seen too many people become addicted to gambling almost overnight that had only led to financial and family ruin. Coppins believed that this scheme that he had set up, it was a good safety net, and that by not using his money, he would be safe. He goes on to reflect on his experience. He employs a professional gambling statistician, one whose expertise is not only in sports, but even betting on the outcome of elections. And this professional warns him off, too. "Don't do it," he's told. "Even when you follow the math, the odds are never in your favor." Coppins goes on to describe how the gambling begins to bleed into every part of his life. He begins to obsess over checking sports statistics on his phone. Football games go from enjoyable Sunday afternoons with the family to hours of shouting and anxiety. He talks of the ways that the betting apps on your phone will ping you a notification to place a one-time bet on the play that is about to happen. And he couldn't help himself but press yes. Then comes the Super Bowl. Coppins has given himself completely over to betting altogether. He ignores the professional's advice. He bets with his gut and not with his brain. He places $5,000 on the Patriots to win, who then proceed to very slowly lose. His yelling and his tension, well, it causes his family's guests to leave early. When the game is over and Coppins himself is a loser, he fails to notice his family turn off the TV, tell him goodnight, and leave him alone, alone with his phone, because he is so entrenched in still trying to save his odds. He began his experiment with $10,000. He ended it with 109 and a broken pattern of behavior. Coppins writes this piece as a warning, but also out of concern and compassion. It's a warning to those of us who haven't yet made that decision to place a bet. The warning is simple: don't. But for the millions of Americans who have become as he had, trapped in a cycle, trapped in an allegiance that has taken away their freedom, he shows us that they are just like us, that they are humans, trapped like the rest of us, that they, like us, are incapable of saving themselves from the thing that controls them. I might ask the question, is the cost of freedom really worth it? But we're confronted by Paul's bold claim this morning. There is no freedom to choose for ourselves. It's a lie. It's a lie that we've been sold for a very long time. And it's hurting us. It's hurting those we love. And there is a different path. And there is a different path. One that goes against the fiber of our inclinations and our guts. This gift that God offers us is one that we haven't earned, but it does require us to let go. To let go of a need to be independent of anyone and anything. To let go of a need to prove ourselves and to earn and to build and to save away all that we can. To let go of our imaginings that maybe we are special and we will be the ones who beat the odds. By letting go of all of that, by choosing the path that someone else has laid out for us, that someone else has built for us, I hear a promise that we might discover something new. This new kind of freedom, one that leads us away from death. But it doesn't dramatically or drastically change the world around us. It isn't going to take away the hardship of life. It isn't going to heal old wounds or calm our broken relationships overnight.
But it is a start. It is a start to not allowing these things to define who we are. A life with God is a start to seeing that patience is an option when we'd rather argue with our spouse. It's a start to see that whatever disease controls our minds or our bodies, that we cannot hope to overcome it or heal from it by ourselves alone. It is a start to see that by giving up a little of what I have to those in my life who are in need, I actually open up so much more room for abundance. A life with God doesn't magically transform our lives into fairy tale perfection overnight. We won't even discover Eden tomorrow. But it's a start. And that is the point. The point of Paul, the point of Christ, the point of faith. We all have an allegiance to something. Let it be God.

I believe in God, the Father Almighty, creator of heaven and earth. I believe in Jesus Christ, his only Son, our Lord. He was conceived by the power of the Holy Spirit and born of the Virgin Mary. He suffered under Pontius Pilate, was crucified, died, and was buried. He descended into hell. On the third day, he rose again. He ascended into heaven and is seated at the right hand of the Father. He will come again to judge the living and the dead. I believe in the Holy Spirit, the Holy Catholic Church, the communion of saints, the forgiveness of sins, the resurrection of the body, and the life everlasting. Amen. The peace of the Lord be with you always. Let us share a sign of peace.

Let us pray. Lord Jesus Christ, in our quest to discover who we are, to chart our own course, to be in control over our lives, we've discovered that we've been lied to. Control over our lives turns too quickly into control over others. The discovery of who we are often turns into defining who others should or should not be. Making decisions on our own comes at too high a cost, nothing less than our very lives. But you offer us a gift of freedom from that path of grief and suffering, a gift of humanity, a gift of community, of acceptance, and of healing. Guide us down this path of new life, of eternal life, and share with us this gift in every breath we take. Lord, in your mercy, hear our prayer. Merciful Lord, we are constantly reminded that while we are stewards of your creation, we can claim no power over it. We pray earnestly for the victims and their families of the earthquakes in Venezuela, for all those around the globe who suffer from drought or famine, monsoon or flooding. We pray. May the human hands of rescuers be your saving divine grace for all those who suffer. Lord, in your mercy, hear our prayer. We give thanks to you, O God, for the safe return of our youth and their leaders from their service trip. Through the work of their labor, time spent in curiosity and prayer, and from just plain old having fun, we pray that they have been strengthened not only in their faith to you, but in their love towards one another and for those whom they were sent to serve. Bless each of them with the Sabbath of summer break in the weeks ahead. Lord, in your mercy, hear our prayer. We lift in prayer all who are in need of any kind of way, whether of hunger or thirst, illness or injury, loneliness or grief. Answer the cry of all who call upon your name, and comfort those we remember now who seek your grace. Lord, in your mercy, we give you thanks, Almighty God, for the company of saints whom you have given us to love, and for those who have come before us. As they sing your praises and rejoice in your presence, we remember all whom we have loved and lost, especially those whom we name now. Lord, in your mercy, hear our prayer. Into your hands, O Lord, we commend all for whom we pray, trusting in your mercy through Jesus Christ, our Savior and Lord, through whom we are bold to pray. Our Father, who art in heaven, hallowed be thy name. Thy kingdom come, thy will be done, on earth as it is in heaven. Give us this day our daily bread, and forgive us our trespasses, as we forgive those who trespass against us. And lead us not into temptation, but deliver us from evil. For thine is the kingdom and the power and the glory forever and ever. Amen. The Lord bless you and keep you. The Lord make his face shine on you and be gracious to you. The Lord look upon you with favor and give you peace. Amen.

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We come to worship God in many ways. We come singing, dancing, and shouting for joy. We come grieving, mourning, and crying for loss. We come asking, praying, and seeking peace. We come to worship as we are, knowing God will meet us here. Let us worship God. Our first hymn is number 735, I Need Thee Every Hour.

Remember that our Lord Jesus can sympathize with us in our weaknesses, since in every respect he was tempted as we are, yet without sin. Confident in his mercy, let us confess our sins, first in unison as printed and then in the silence of our hearts. O holy God, we know we have fallen short. We turn our backs when we should embrace. We remain silent when we should speak. We speak when we should listen. We close the door when we should fling it wide open. We judge when we should seek understanding. We cling when we should give. Forgive us, O God,

The steadfast love of the Lord never ceases. God's mercies never come to an end. They are new every morning. Friends, believe the good news. In Jesus Christ, we are forgiven. Thanks be to God.

0: since God has forgiven us in Christ, let us forgive one another. The peace of our Lord Jesus Christ be with you all.
1: And also with you.
0: Let us share the peace of Christ with those near us. Before turning to Scripture, let us pray. Gracious God, we do not live by bread alone, but by every word that comes from your mouth. Make us hungry for this heavenly food, that it may nourish us today in the ways of eternal life through Jesus Christ, the bread of heaven. Amen. Our first reading this morning is from Genesis chapter 22, verses 1 through 18. After these things, God tested Abraham. He said to him, "Abraham," and he said, "Here I am." He said, "Take your son, your only son Isaac, whom you love, and go to the land of Moriah and offer him there as a burnt offering on one of the mountains that I shall show you." So Abraham rose early in the morning, saddled his donkey, and took two of his young men with him and his son Isaac. He cut the wood for the burnt offering and set out and went to the place in the distance that God had shown him. On the third day, Abraham looked up and saw the place far away. Then Abraham said to his young men, "Stay here with the donkey. The boy and I will go over there. We will worship, and then we will come back to you." Abraham took the wood of the burnt offering and laid it on his son Isaac, and he himself carried the fire and the knife. So the two of them walked on together. Isaac said to his father Abraham, "Father," and he said, "Here I am, son." He said, "The fire and the wood are here, but where is the lamb for a burnt offering?" Abraham said, "God himself will provide the lamb for a burnt offering, my son." So the two of them walked on together. When they came to the place that God had shown him, Abraham built an altar there and laid the wood in order. He bound his son Isaac and laid him on the altar on top of the wood. Then Abraham reached out his hand and took the knife to kill his son. But the angel of the Lord called to him from heaven and said, "Abraham, Abraham." And he said, "Here I am." He said, "Do not lay your hand on the boy or do anything to him, for now I know that you fear God, since you have not withheld your son, your only son, from me." And Abraham looked up and saw a ram caught in a thicket by its horns. Abraham went and took the ram and offered it up as a burnt offering instead of his son. So Abraham called that place, "The Lord will provide." As it is said to this day, "On the mount of the Lord it shall be provided." The angel of the Lord called to Abraham a second time from heaven and said, "By myself I have sworn, says the Lord, because you have done this and have not withheld your son, your only son, I will indeed bless you, and I will make your offspring as numerous as the stars of heaven and as the sand that is on the seashore. And your offspring shall possess the gate of their enemies, and by your offspring shall all the nations of the earth gain blessing for themselves, because you have obeyed my voice." Please join me in the responsive reading of Psalm 13. "How long, O Lord, will you forget me forever? How long will you hide your face from me? How long must I bear pain in my soul and have sorrow in my heart all day?"

long? How long shall my enemy be exalted over me? Consider and answer me, O Lord my God. Give light to my eyes, or I will sleep the sleep of death, and my enemy will say, I have prevailed. My foes will rejoice because I am shaken. But I trusted in your steadfast love. My heart shall rejoice in your salvation. I will sing to the Lord because he has dealt bountifully with me.

0: Our next scripture lesson is from Romans chapter 6, verses 12 through 23. Therefore, do not let sin exercise dominion in your mortal bodies to make you obey their passions. No longer present your members to sin as instruments of wickedness, but present yourselves to God as those who have been brought from death to life, and present your members to God as instruments of righteousness. For sin will have no dominion over you, since you are not under law, but under grace. What then? Should we sin because we are not under law, but under grace? By no means. Do you not know that if you present yourselves to anyone as obedient slaves, you are slaves of the one whom you obey, either of sin, which leads to death, or of obedience, which leads to righteousness? But thanks be to God that you, having once been slaves of sin, have become obedient from the heart to the form of teaching to which you were entrusted, and that you, having been set free from sin, have become slaves of righteousness. I am speaking in human terms because of your natural limitations. For just as you once presented your members as slaves to impurity and to greater and greater iniquity, so now present your members as slaves to righteousness for sanctification. When you were slaves of sin, you were free in regard to righteousness. So what advantage did you then get from the things of which you now are ashamed? The end of those things is death. But now that you have been freed from sin and enslaved to God, the advantage you get is sanctification. The end is eternal life. For the wages of sin is death, but the free gift of God is eternal life in Christ Jesus our Lord.
1: Okay, and I'm taking over Carol's show as she's had it all morning. Thank you. All right, our gospel lesson comes from Matthew chapter 10. This is a long passage, the whole chapter. Jesus is telling the disciples, I'm sending you out. You're going to be like, right, sheep among wolves, right? Be smart, be a little savvy, like snakes. And then at the very end of this passage, we hear this. Jesus says, whoever welcomes you welcomes me, and whoever welcomes me welcomes the one who sent me. Whoever welcomes a prophet in the name of a prophet will receive a prophet's reward. And whoever welcomes a righteous person in the name of a righteous person will receive the reward of the righteous. And whoever gives even a cup of cold water to these little ones, I think we heard that in the children's sermon already, in the name of a disciple, truly I tell you, none of these will lose their reward. This is the word of the Lord. Thanks be to God. Please pray with me. God, who welcomes all, may we welcome those who are sent in your name. Silence all other voices in our heads and our hearts that we may hear a word from you. In Christ's name I pray. Amen. Bienvenido. That was one of the first Spanish words I learned. It means welcome. Okay, welcome. And it sounds similar in other languages, right? Bienvenue in French, or bienvenuto, or benvenuto in Italian. Okay, I'm not too good with that one. But I was so excited to say bienvenuto when I went to my first Spanish-speaking country. This was back in 2009, and as I was riding on a bus through the curves and the turns of the Andes in Bolivia, I popped my window down. Okay, should I have done this? I'm not sure. Yelling out, bienvenido, okay, to the people who are playing soccer on the side of the road. And then later, to the kids who are walking to school. Although I was a foreigner in their land, I wanted them to know that I was safe, if not a bit strange. But honestly, who says welcome when you're a guest and not the host? After a day, our guides informed me that culturally Bolivia, right, is a softer, quieter culture. Yes, I know. This brash American like coming there and yelling was probably not appropriate. And it was interesting because one time we went to another soccer game and it was pretty quiet. There was no cheering. Like people would clap a little bit, but there was no cheering. So that was interesting. So I cooled down, right? I used other Spanish phrases instead of just bienvenido, and stopped yelling out of bus windows. Welcome, or bienvenido, is made up of the same word compound, right? Well, which means pleasure or desire or goodness, and kuma, welcome, means guest or the one arriving. So anytime you say welcome, putting those two words together, we get that word, it's with pleasure that you're here. It's with pleasure that you're here. Welcome. And already, I've felt welcomed in this place, I mean, other than being greeted by that kid earlier, and many of you, and getting to, I don't know, toured around. I mean, Carol's been a wonderful host. So like, already, right, Pastor Mindy and I have had three conversations about today, okay? One in person and two over the phone. We talk through the bulletin, discuss my role in the service. I was told what time to be here, and I was even connected to our wonderful liturgist today. And since I've arrived, right, I've been greeted and warmly welcomed. Welcome is not so much a noun as it is a verb. It's an action. We show others that they are welcomed into our homes or in places of worship by how we treat them. Are we wearing smiles or glares of disdain? Are we helping newcomers as they fumble through the bulletin and hymnal, or are we just hoping they'll figure it out? Welcome is a lifestyle, a purpose, an attitude that we portray to others. Of course, there are days when we do not feel hospitable ourselves. We can barely manage to get a sip of coffee before snapping at a loved one. I get it. Yet I pray that you have more good days than bad days. As we heard in our short gospel lesson today, welcome is essential to our faith. In the entire 10th chapter of Matthew, Jesus teaches the disciples how they will be sent out. In biblical scholarship, this is called the second discourse. It's part of the pivots that Jesus takes during his ministry. And there are five of them in Matthew's gospel. The first is Matthew chapters 5-7. We know that as the Sermon on the Mount. That's considered the first discourse. And then the pivot here, chapter 10, turns to mission, being sent out. First we hear teaching and then mission. How are the disciples sent out? And I'll just paraphrase Jesus here. He said, "You've watched me teach and heal, raise the dead and release demons, and now it's your turn." They are being sent out to the lost sheep of Israel without luggage or extra food, but they are to depend solely on the hospitality of others. They now have the power and authority to do the same things as Jesus did. And as Uncle Ben tells a young Peter Parker in Spider-Man, with great power comes great responsibility. Jesus might add here, and danger. He tells them that they will be persecuted, dragged before governors and kings, and generally hated. He will remind them, though, that God knows every hair on their heads, that they are precious in God's sight, and to not be afraid. This morning, we hear the end of this section on mission. It seems to be directed to them and to those who will take them in. Eugene Peterson, in The Message, renders our passage this way. We are intimately connected or linked in this harvest work. Anyone who accepts what you do accepts me, the one who sent you. Anyone who accepts what I do accepts my Father who sent me. Accepting a messenger of God is as good as being God's messenger. Accepting someone's help is as good as giving someone help. This is a large work I've called you into, but don't be overwhelmed by it. It's best to start small. Give a cool cup of water to someone who is thirsty, for instance. The smallest act of giving or receiving makes you a true disciple. You won't lose out on a thing. Peterson, in his translation, emphasizes that it's in the act of caring that we make our associations. And this makes sense. Jesus gets blamed for being a sinner because, well, there's lots of sinners and tax collectors who are eating with him. They'll say Jesus is working with Beelzebub or Satan because he's often casting out demons. And maybe this is a new concept for us, that we are who we hang out with. Since we uphold the individual in our culture, it's easy to discard or not to take seriously the people that others hang out with. We believe that individuals contain multitudes, which I agree with, but whose multitudes are they interacting with? And as we hear in our passage, are they, as we hear in our passage, the disciples or prophets, the righteous or little ones? Are they who are being welcomed? I appreciate that the Greek word for welcome, dekomai, can also mean to receive or accept. This makes it sound less like a hosting situation and more like a giant hug, to receive one unto ourselves. What's interesting about having all of these lines next to one another, the disciples and righteous prophets and little ones, is that in the other Gospels, Mark, Luke, and John, that they're scattered elsewhere. Matthew sort of puts them all in one paragraph, but in the other Gospels, they're in different places. So if Matthew hears the little ones could be understood, right, as disciples or early missionaries, in Luke, Jesus says that line about caring for the little ones right after a child is brought to him. It's obvious then that the passage is about literal children in Luke's gospel. If you see a thirsty child, get them water. It's a small but impactful act. While these passages may be elsewhere in the gospels, the overall message stays the same. Be welcoming. Letty Russell, one of the first women to be ordained in the Presbyterian Church, wrote a stellar book on hospitality titled Just Hospitality, God's Welcome in a World of Difference. She wrote that hospitality is not optional for Christians, nor is it limited to those who are specially gifted for it. It is instead a necessary practice in the community of faith. Letty understood hospitality as the practice of God's welcome, embodied in our actions as we reach across difference to participate with God in bringing justice and healing to our world in crisis. She reminds us that the New Testament word for hospitality, philoxenia, translates most literally as love of stranger. That's what hospitality is. Of course, in the ancient world, coming across strangers was a weekly occurrence. It's all throughout the Bible, right? People were constantly migrating or immigrating. Pastor Mindy said that she's been preaching on Abraham, who's been traveling a lot, and then today took a little break to almost kill his son. So we hear this travel happening. In the New Testament, Jesus and his disciples traveled across the countryside, ending up in Jerusalem. Paul, with his fellow workers for the gospel, traveled by animals or ship or on foot. Yet the question for us might be, how can we practice hospitality when we mostly encounter the same people every day? Where am I to find disciples and prophets, the righteous or little ones, to host? Maybe it's not about creating a hospitable space, always having a spare bed or a couch ready for strangers. but carrying a welcoming spirit wherever you go. Maybe then the questions might be, do others feel safe enough around me to share vulnerable things? Can you hold on to friends and strangers' stories and burdens, praying for them and checking up on them? That's what a welcoming spirit looks like. Jesus's calling for hospitality is not a spiritual gift. It's an ethic, a way of life. It's about using the resources already present to you. I worked at a thrift store in South Philly for most of the time that I attended undergrad. And one day on my lunch break, I stopped over at the Chinese restaurant, which was like on the same block. They had like the best fries there, so I made sure I got the fries. I sat down with a book that I was enjoying at the time. And then in walks this guy who doesn't look like he changed his clothes. Another illustration. Carol, did we do this together? A guy walked in, his clothes did not seem like they'd been changed for days, if not weeks or months. The employees at the restaurant, right, cast him off as smelling horribly as he was, so I walked with him outside to see if I could grab clothes for him from the thrift store, which was right there. So I get his sizes and go grab them for him. I have him change in the dressing room and burn his clothes. That's not true. But I didn't know this man, right? This was a stranger. I saw a need, knew that I could help, and then did it. That's kind of what a welcoming spirit looks like. Hospitality is about using what you have to care for someone else. As the poet Wendell Berry so aptly puts it, what we need is here. What we need is already with you. So hang out with the disciples and prophets, the righteous and little ones, wherever they may be. And may your spirit be just as welcoming as Christ's spirit has been to and for us. Amen.

0: Let us remain standing as we affirm our faith using the Apostles' Creed.
1: I believe in God, the Father Almighty, maker of heaven and earth, and in Jesus Christ, his only Son, our Lord, who was conceived by the Holy Ghost, born of the Virgin Mary, suffered under Pontius Pilate, was crucified, dead, and buried. He descended to hell. The third day he rose again from the dead. He ascended to heaven and stood on the right hand of God the Father Almighty. From thence he shall come to judge the quick and the dead. I believe in the Holy Catholic Church, the communion of saints, the forgiveness of sins, the resurrection of the body, and the life everlasting. Amen.
0: Please be seated. Now, in gratitude for all we have received, we offer our lives back to God, our time, our skills, our money, and in so doing, we say yes to God's invitation to join in his kingdom-building work here on earth.

unison prayer of dedication. Holy God, with faith and hope, we offer these gifts. Use them as you use us to accomplish your purposes in Jesus Christ, the head of the church and the Lord of our lives. Amen. Please be seated. Remaining in this spirit of prayer, let us pray. Gracious and welcoming God, you are the one who receives us before we even know how to come to you. You are the host at the table, the father who runs to meet the prodigal, the shepherd who seeks the lost, and the savior who calls us friends. We thank you for the promise of your Son, that in welcoming one another, we welcome him. And in welcoming him, we welcome you. Teach us to see your image in every face, to hear your voice in every cry for help, and to extend your love in every act of kindness, even in something as small as a cup of cold water. Lord, we confess that we too often pass by those in need, and we forget that your kingdom is built not on grand gestures, but on faithful, humble service. Forgive us and renew in us the heart of Christ, a heart that notices, a heart that serves, a heart that loves without condition. We pray for those who are weary today, for the sick and those who care for them. We pray for Leslie's friend Mike as he continues to recover from his surgery. And we pray for those who have surgeries and long recoveries ahead of them. For Kathy's son-in-law, Dan, for Peg, and for Jean. We pray for the lonely and those who feel forgotten, for the hungry and those who thirst for justice. We pray for those who grieve, and we pray for John as he realizes that his mother's passing is coming soon. Be in that place with them, even as they know that she is soon to be with you. May all these people find refreshment in your spirit, and may we be hands and feet of yours to bring that refreshment. Bless your church, O Lord, that we may be a place of true welcome, where strangers become friends, where the hurting find healing, and where every act of service points to the hope we have in Christ. May we be seen in our community as bearers of your welcome, that in our words and deeds, others may encounter the living Christ. We pray this in the name of Jesus, our Lord, our host, and our friend, who taught us to pray together. Our Father, who art in heaven, hallowed be thy name. Thy kingdom come, thy will be done, on earth as it is in heaven. Give us this day our daily bread, and forgive us our debts, as we forgive our debtors. And lead us not into temptation, but deliver us from evil. For thine is the kingdom, and the power, and the glory forever. Amen.

We've heard the call from Jesus to be welcoming. We've practiced it here among one another. You've practiced it with me. You're doing a good job. And so let us go forth continuing that spirit that Christ has given us, the spirit of welcome and hospitality, wherever we may go. It's within us. And so let us go forth in the name of the Father and of the Son and of the Holy Spirit. Amen.

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My name is Rock Hoffman, filling in for Ed on this early Sunday afternoon. And I've been here over 38 years at this station. Ed has been here at least 35 years, and this is the first time I've ever filled in for him on his show. So I'm honored. So we're going to ease into a Sunday afternoon as we recover from the heat, the storms, and, of course, the 250th anniversary founding of our country. So sit back, enjoy, and let's have a great afternoon. Hey, Bo Diddley.

Uno, dos, one, two, tres, cuatro.

0: The Drifters. I've got sand in my shoes. As I, like I said earlier, we ease into a Sunday afternoon. Getting you ready for George coming up at 1 o'clock here on the Delaware Valley Radio Network. My name is Rock Hoffman, sitting in for Electron Ed here on this Sunday afternoon. Prior to the Drifters, we heard Buddy Holly and Ray Vaughan, Get Off My Cloud from the Rolling Stones, who will be releasing their 25th studio album this coming Friday, July 10th, in honor of my brother's birthday, no doubt. It's going to feature contributions from Paul McCartney, Steve Winwood, and a song that they recorded prior to Charlie Watts' death a few years back. So looking forward to that. It is called Foreign Tongues, the 25th studio album from the Rolling Stones coming up. Sam the Sham and the Pharaohs gave us Woolly Bully. Down on the Corner from Creedence, the Beach Boys All Summer Long. Bo Diddley started us off with Bo Diddley, and of course the theme there to start, Green Onions from Booker T and the MGs. This is the Delaware Valley Radio Network, the Electron Edge Show. And again, I'm Rock Hoffman. Lansdale hosts free outdoor concerts on Tuesday evenings at 7 through August 18th. It's at White's Road Park, which is located at 400 White's Road in Lansdale. The next event will be this Tuesday, July 7th, featuring the Supernaturals. And they are a band that is a seven-piece band with playing great classic rock and roll with incredible sound. They've got a horn section. And they say, we do the music everyone loves, but no one else plays. They cover Chicago, Steely Dan, Elton John, Billy Joel, the Doobie Brothers, and much, much more. So that sounds like a great event this coming Tuesday. Food and beverage vendors will be at each concert. For more information, you can call Lansdale Borough at 215-368-1691. That's a note from the RDV Community Bulletin Board.
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It's the Electron Ed Show here on the Delaware Valley Radio Network. Tommy James and the Shondells, Crimson and Clover. We heard Sam Cooke in there with Everybody Loves to Cha-Cha-Cha. And starts it off with Rocket 88 from Jackie Brinson and his Delta Cats. Many, myself included, think that is the first ever rock and roll song. So, and really, it was Ike Turner's doing. He was the force behind that, but there you go. And I was sitting here at the last second, like, what's a Shondell? So I'm trying to look that up. So we'll have to figure out what a Shondell is one of these days. Anyhow, we're going to continue on with the music here on the Electron Ed Show. My name is Rock Hoffman. I do know what an Everly Brother is.

0: That is Roy Orbison and Rock House here on the Electron Ed Show. Good afternoon. My name is Rock Hoffman. Just filling in here and getting ready for George coming up at the top of the hour here on the Delaware Valley Radio Network. I had two Beatles songs I wanted to play, so they're short. I played them both. We heard I Saw Her Standing There and I'm Looking Through You. And in between Roy and the Beatles, we heard Carl Perkins, someone who was hugely influential on the Beatles, especially George, with Everybody's Trying to Be My Baby. The Yardbirds gave us Heart Full of Soul. The Everly Brothers were in there with All I Have to Do is Dream. The Association of African American Museums' 48th Annual Conference will take place August 19th through the 21st at the Lowe's Hotel in Philadelphia. This year's theme is This Land Holds Our Stories, celebrating America 250 and 100 years of Negro History Week. We are still making America whole. It brings together museum professionals, cultural workers, educators, creatives, and advocates for inspiring sessions, dynamic speakers, and cultural experiences. 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That's a note from the RDV Community Bulletin Board.
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Well, it's about time for me to be shoving on out of here. That's Huey Piano Smith. And Don't You Just Know It? That's Domino prior to that with I'm Walking here on the Electron Ed Show. My name is Rock Hoffman. It's been a lot of fun filling in here for Ed this week. So he'll be back next week to bring you great music from the 50s through the early 70s. So hope you enjoy it and hope you enjoy the rest of your day here on the Delaware Valley Radio Network. Stay tuned for Georgie's next. Going to get on out of here with some Tweety Eddie. Have a good day.

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And good afternoon, everybody. Welcome to the RDV Jukebox. My name is George Haggerty. I'm going to be your host for the next 3 hours, playing some of those great sides from the 1950s and 60s. So turn the volume up good and loud, because here on RDV, we play nothing but the good.

0: All right. The late, great Ricky Nelson that time. By this time, he wanted to be known as Rick Nelson. And that was 1965 in Fool's Rush In. And we went back to 1951 for the very first rock and roll record ever recorded, supposedly. It was recorded in the Sun Studios with Jackie Brenston. And he had musicians like Ike Turner and guys like that sitting in with him. And they put out a Rocket 88 in 1951, considered the very first rock and roll record. High School Confidential, the great Jerry Lee Lewis in there, along with Bill Haley in the comments, Birth of the Boogie. She's Got It with Little Richard, and we opened up with Summertime Blues to hopefully relieve some of this heat we might be feeling, huh? It's getting pretty bad. We got Gene Vincent coming up on the other side of this. So hope you'll be sticking around as I tell you about adults and teens. They're invited to the Ben Salem Library. Yes, they're having a fair weather outdoor reading club. Yes, it's going to be a weekly meeting from 4 to 5 p.m. It's going to be a peaceful afternoon of reading and discussing all things bookish. Gather in the side yard and sound garden and bring a blanket or a chair. Please bring water and sun protection. And on Thursday, or I should say on Monday, July 6th, that's the next event. And the library is located at 3700 Humeville Road in beautiful Ben Salem, of course. And so for more information, you can visit them online. Now remember, this is one word, Buckslib, B-U-C-K-S-L-I-B, Buckslib.org. Or you can pick up the phone and call 215-638-2030. That's 215-638-2030. Did you get that? Good.
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All right, little Bobby Rydell for our friends in Seoul, New Jersey, and they wanted to hear Wildwood Days, and we will respond and play it. Before the break, we heard the Orlans and Wild Wild Tusi. The twist was Chubby Checker, Wandering Eyes, the late, great Charlie Gracie. And we started that set off with Race with the Devil, Gene Vincent and the Blue Caps. All right, let's keep the music going. You're listening to the RDV Jukebox. We're here to 4. Evan will be in then. You know he's always got something good planned, so stick around. RDV, this is where the good stuff lives.

0: All right. Doesn't get much better than that, does it? That's the Shirelles version of Baby a Jew. It's done by many groups, Smith, Beatles. There's so many people did it, but that's probably the original and the best version as far as my listening ears are concerned. Dreaming by the 4J's was in there. Storm Warning by the Volcanoes. Let's Twist Again, Chubby Checker. South Street by the Orlans for all of our friends in beautiful South Philadelphia. And Do the New Continental. That was the Dovells, and that catches us up to date with the music. I got to let you know that the Doylestown Library Book Club, guess what? They meet on the fourth Friday of each month at 6 p.m. or around there. And on July 23rd, they will be discussing Daisy Jones and the Six, and that's by Taylor Jenkins Reid. The library is located at 150 South Pine Street in beautiful, beautiful downtown Doylestown. So for more information, pick that phone up. 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That's 215-348-9081. Or you can visit them online. 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Yeah, good stuff.
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Good luck, Charm. Elvis Presley. That's the way we kick off 2x2 at 2, as we do every Sunday here on the RDV Radio Network and the RDV Jukebox. Before the break, we heard Hey There, Lonely Boy, Ruby and the Romantics. And right on the tip of my tongue was Brenda and the Tabunation. So we play some good stuff and some rare stuff along with the big hits here on the RDV Radio Network and on the RDV Jukebox. And the guy following me, Evan, he's a young guy too. He's forgotten more than most people know about music. So make sure you stay tuned for him, because I guarantee he's got something good planned for you today. All right, let's get to song number 2.

0: Hey, Stevie Wonder, the great Stevie Wonder, and I Was Made to Love Her. Martha and the Vandellas gave us Heat Wave, and we certainly are in one. And It's Gonna Take a Miracle was the Royalettes, and we had Two Times Two at Two with the King of Rock and Roll, Witchcraft, Guitar Man, Too Much Monkey Business, and Good Luck Charm. My name's George Haggerty. Catches us all up to date with the music. Now, let me tell you this. You ready? 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These programs are funded through grants and partnerships, which cover students' hourly wages and provide guidance from a job coach during their placements. The IU also supplies a certificate of liability insurance through its business office. 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Okay? You got all that? Good.
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0: And the Iceman a cometh. That's the great Jerry Butler, and Never Gonna Give You Up. One of the great songs that man did, if he ever did a bad one. All right, we had Otis Redding in there. Boy, another one that had a very powerful voice and great, great entertainer. Try a Little Tenderness. And we had Junior Walker in the All-Stars. What Does It Take? Smokey Robinson in the Miracles. It's a good, good feeling. I Got a Feeling was the Four Tops. This Whole Heart of Mine was the Isley Brothers. And before the break, we had Can't Get Next to You by the Temptations. Take Me in Your Arms, Kim Weston. And Mercy, Mercy Me by Marvin Gaye. My name's George Haggerty. This is the RDV Jukebox. Man, we're getting there. All right, we're about to dig into the 45 box. Hey, somebody called me earlier from Warwick, and I got to apologize. I don't have anything by them. And what I will do is, I promise you, I will have it in the beginning of next week's show, or I will have something for you Thursday night, because I do the what they call the original new band box. We do it here every Thursday, where we feature oldies from the 50s, 60s, 70s, and sometimes even touch the 80s. But most of the time, we're in the mid-60s to the 70s. So, yeah. All right. We're going to keep the music going for you. We got a bunch of 45s getting ready to queue up for you. But first, I got to tell you, the Warminster Library's Evening Book Club, they meet on the third Tuesday of each month at 6:30 p.m. On July 21st, they will be discussing Jane and Dan at the End of the World, and that's by Colleen Oakley. Copies of the book and discussion guides are available at the reference desk at the library, which is located at 1076 Emma Lane in Warminster. Now, the best thing you could do, though, if you want to get information, is pick up the phone, call 215-672-4362. 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And that's July 21st for Jane and Dan at the End of the World. Colleen Oakley, good stuff there. Guarantee it.
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All right, a little bit of Gary Puckett and the Union Gap. Hear that? That's the crackle of a 45 RPM record. It's great, isn't it? For the break, we had We Can Fly by the Castles, and I guess it was Never Going to Give You Up, Jerry Butler. Anyway, my name's George Haggerty, and let's keep the music going. We're going to stay on the 45 kick for about a half hour or so. So let's see what we got next.

0: And Edison's Lighthouse. Yeah, see, I told you we're doing 45s during this half hour. And we heard Smile, Little Smile from Me, Flying Machine in there, Tighter and Tighter, Live and Kicking. And that was somebody's wedding song. And we're going to just say that. And I'm happy we made them happy, and it's here for you. Judy in Disguise, John Fred and the Playboys. Build Me Up, Buttercup was the foundation. Young Girl was Gary Puckett and the Union Gap. My name's George Haggerty. And let me take a quick stroll over to the community bulletin board and let you know that Lansdale Library hosts the following digital literary events. Mac OS 11 Basics on Monday, July 13th at 11 a.m. That's Mac OS 11 Basics. 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
1: In high school, Schiffer Mincer wanted to do a little something for the homeless. 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
1: 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But Schiffer Mincer says,
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0: A lot of interesting things there. Paul McCartney and Wings from the original Apple 45 with even the original Apple sleeve with it from a box of store stock copies that I've obtained about 2 years ago. And that's the only one I've played out of the box, so the rest of them are mint. All right, I'm just about out of here. Evan's in the house. I got to tell you this, though. The Peace Valley Nature Center's monthly book club, Wild Reads, will meet on Friday, July 17th from 2 to 4 p.m., and they'll be discussing Rooted, Life at the Crossroads of Science, Nature, and Spirit by Linda Lynn. Yes, Linda Lynn wrote that. You don't need to register, and the Peace Valley Nature Center is located on Chapman Road. That's 170 North Chapman Road in Doylestown. So for more details, pick up the phone, call 215-348-6270. That's 215-348-6270. Well, that just about does it for me. I will catch you again on Thursday night with more great oldies. And we play 50s, 60s, 70s, and 80s on Thursday night, so make sure you tune in then. Evan's coming up, and I'll see you next week. Enjoy life, everybody, because we only do it once.
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Well, good Sunday afternoon, everybody. I am back with the Oldies Encyclopedia. This is Evan Blatt, and you just heard right there that's an old request actually right there. The TSU Tornadoes right there. Get in the corners. November of 68 right there on the Atlantic, and we're going to get into the corners right there of some very rare vocal group records today. That is the fact. And that cash box, November 23rd, and we open with Anthony and the Sophomores, played those oldies, Mr. DJ. And as Highlight would say, I guess you can call me Evan B. of the Keystone State right there. I took that right there out of Highlight. And that is going to be my new opening of from now on, play those oldies, Mr. DJ, because it is the oldies encyclopedia, after all, so it makes it appropriate. So from now on, when you hear the play those oldies, Mr. DJ, you're going to know Evan's oldies encyclopedia is starting up. Yes, from now on. And so Anthony and Sophomores right there, play those oldies, Mr. DJ, March of 63 on the Mercury label, that cash box, March 63. For your collectors right there, having that green Mercury label is probably the way to have that. That is on the vinyl. And start off our rare vocal groups here. We're going to have the Four Bel Airs on the Extra label, and the tune is called Where Are You?

Now, darling, you know I love you, dear. That's right. I've been telling you long, long, long time. But, dear, there come the time when George was known. You love me, dear, with all your heart.

Yeah, right there. Lord Luther, Just One More Chance, September of 57 on the Music City label. Before that, the Cherokees, Please Tell Me So, 1954 on the Grand label. And we start that set off with the Four Bel Airs, Where Are You?

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1: 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I am 13 years old. 6 years ago, I was injured in a car accident that left me paralyzed from the waist down. 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She picks up things that I can't reach. She makes me feel like together we can do anything. We are just one of the thousands of teams Canine Companions has paired together over the past 50 years. Visit canine.org to see the many ways you can change lives.

Yeah, from the request line right there from our for our great listener right there in South Philly, the Veltones, I Need You So on the Lost Night label. And yes, Lost Night is a reissue label, but Lost Night did make originals. And I know there's a lot of controversy out there saying, well, I think Lost Night is the second press, but trust me, I did a lot of research, and as far as I know, and I do have the record, Lost Night was first released before Zara, and I'm going to leave it to that. So you can debate about it as much as you want, but I guess say Lost Night was pressed before Zara, and they were released just at the same time as well. So you can we all can have our theories on that, but I have that on the Red Wax Lost Night, and you can think the, I'm not sure if there was a, I don't think there was a yellow wax Lost Night, but I think it was red wax or black. And but of course Zara is the hardest way to get it. It's harder to find than Lost Night, but great record overall. And before that, the Swingin' Hearts, Say It Isn't So, 1961 on the Lucky Four label. That is a true first press to have it, which I do have. Now this record was picked up by the Diamond label, and you can have it also on Lucky Four that was, I guess, picked up by Diamond. So it was like it was leased out by Diamond. That's the word I guess I could say. It was leased out by Diamond, and so Lucky Four was leased out by Diamond and said, "Please Say It Isn't So." And then it was released just on Diamond in March of 64, which I think it came out on Brown Wax. So it could say, "Please Say It Isn't So," which you could also have Lucky Four because it was leased out by Diamond. So there you go. But the true first press, 1961, just Say It Isn't So, which is the way I have it for you collectors out there. And we started that set off with the Bachelors' You've Lied, July of 56 on the Royal Roots label. All right, for another one for you collectors out there, make things for another complicated record, why not? It's the Sharps, a.k.a. the Rivetons. My dad played Here's My Heart. I just got that record recently on the Jamie label. And this was actually the first record I picked up by them for my good record friend, dealer in North Jersey. This is on the Tag label. I got to check my copy. It's been a while since since I looked at this record, but the first presses had the Delta Triangle 19707, and that came out in January of 58, and right afterwards, month later in February, they changed the Delta Triangle, the matrix number. So I hope you collectors are following along with me to 20833, and that came out in February of 58. And then of course the you can get it on Chess Is the Easiest Way, and Chess Is the Easiest Way here, and that came out in April of 58. So let's actually listen to this. When we got this record queued up here, let's actually listen to this real quick, and we'll actually listen here. You see, you actually hear that. So you actually hear that, that falsetto coming in. That is the Tag press. So you actually hear that. So that is one of the earlier presses here. So we'll continue on here and here. So that definitely is the earlier Tag press here. So we'll enjoy the rest of it here. So you're getting the true thing here.

0: This portion of our programming day is underwritten by Protect Our Youth from Steroids, also known as POISE, a registered 501c3 nonprofit organization dedicated to exposing individuals and organizations that promote and glorify steroid use to our youth. POISE has assisted in getting legislation passed at the state and federal level, which has successfully helped push back those promoting steroid use. Protect Our Youth from Steroids is an official endorser of the Rodchenkov Anti-Doping Act that is now a federal law. And POISE founder Al Thompson has given presentations on the dangers and promotion of steroid use to over 12,000 high school student athletes and other groups around the country free of charge. To learn how you can help or to ask about having Al Thompson speak at your school or group, email protectouryouthfromsteroids@aol.com or visit their website, poise.org. 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

0: Okay, right there. The interludes. That's a great battle right there. Darlin', I'll Be True, May of 62 on the King label. Billboard, May 12th. For that, the Zircons, I Couldn't Stop Crying, 1963 on the Hi-Ho label. And we started off with the Sharps, 6 months, 3 weeks, 2 days, and an hour. And I'll just go back for a second here so you guys can hear on the for the tag label. They cut this out on the Chess label. It's very, very short. I'll just play for a second here. See, right there. Just for 1 second. It comes in, that very short falsetto. That's how you know that that's the tag release right there. They cut that out on the Chess label. And I, like I said, you need to have that Delta 19707 or 20833 in those matrix numbers to tell if you have the January or the February, to tell what month press you have. But either way, if you have the tag press, you're in good shape. You should still have that falsetto in there. Only on the Chess press, they cut that out. And, all right, let's carry on through here. Oh, I did want to mention, some of you are confused. You're saying, well, why is Ivy not doing the girl name show? I didn't mention, unfortunately, I did not have time to grab all the records that I needed to have. So, I should be able to have, everything sorted, for next week, and we'll have, F and G, is that right? F and G. What was that? No, I did that.
1: Did you?
0: Yeah. So it's F and G. I do have a few to go back. I might have like about 10.
1: You're still going to do Mike and Utopia.
0: Yeah, I missed a few. I might have like between 10 and 12 to go back on. You know, I'm always finding something that I want to play. I think there was another song. Not a girl named song. We'll see what I have. What I have listed here. So many great songs, but we'll see what I have. But anyway, let's carry on through. It would have been Paul Williams' birthday recently. If he was still alive, it would have been his birthday, July 2nd. He was born July 2nd, 1939. And passed away on August 17th, 1973, at age 34, due to a self-inflicted gunshot. He had an argument with his girlfriend. It went into a parking lot and it killed himself. If he was still alive, he would have been 87 years old. So in honor of him, we're gonna play a few songs with the early Temptations here, and this one has him on lead. The first record that he did, it's one of the first records that he did. It's either this one or the other one, but this is the one. They did so many great records, but this is the early one they did here. The Temptations, it's from July 24th, 61 on Oh Mother of Mine, and we're gonna play their other early one on Miracle as well, that he's also on lead with. But let's first start off with this one, The Temptations, Oh Mother of Mine, with Paul Williams on lead.

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All right, right there. My father, do I Dave really like that record right there? The Temptations, Your Wonderful Love, November 7th of '61, the Miracle label, Cashbox, January 20th. That is Cashbox, January 20th. Before that, The Temptations with Eddie Kendricks on lead, Paradise. That's actually the first record for Gordy, October 1st of '62. Cashbox, October 20th, and Billboard, October 27th. And I remember in that Temptations movie, they actually thought that record was going to bomb. They thought that record was never going to go anywhere. They said it. In the sales room, they said that record was probably one of the worst records they ever heard. And that that actually went somewhere, that record. And before that, The Shells, Better Forget Him, April of 61 on the Johnson label, Billboard, April 10th. And we start that set off with The Temptations, Oh Mother of Mine, July 24th, 61. All right, we've got a three-song set here of some soul records, and we're going to start this set off with a favorite of mine. It's The Commands out of Texas with No Time for You from February of 66 on the Dynamic label, re-released on Backbeat. That's the same Backbeat label that the Rob Royce was on in June.

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Yeah, right there. Ray and Dave. Wrong, wrong, wrong. October of 66 on the Mica label. For that, the Rivetons. We heard the Sharps earlier. Right there is the Rivetons with their tune Years of Tears. January of 65 on the VJ label. And we started that set off with the Commands. No Time for You. February of 66 right there. As I said, it was on the Dynamic label first. Also on Red Wax on that label. Or you can get it on the re-release on the Backbeat, which came out in June. All right, let's go back to the vocal portion here with Don and Lee. And I both of these members, I believe, had something to do with the Valentines, if I'm correct about that, last time I researched. And this is their tune on Royal Roost with Turn Out the Lights.

Yeah, nice tune right there. Metallics right there. Drop By, August of 62 on the Baronet label. J.D. Wright on lead. Cashboxed August 25th. For that right there, Eddie Singleton and the Chromatics. Too Late, June of 58. Originally released on the local AMSCO label. I believe that's out of Boston. And re-released on the Brunswick label in July with a different flip side. I believe it was Augie Austin. Not a bad record either. But if you want both sides of Eddie Singleton, you got to get on the local AMSCO label. And we start that set off with Don and Lee, Turn Out the Lights, 1957 on the Royal Roost label. Got one more soul ballad here. It's a nice tune. It's King Davis, House Rockers, and We All Make Mistakes Sometimes. That is very true.

Yeah, right there, the Cacti's Walking in the Rain, June of 62 on Trans Atlas, re-released in 63 on the Cape label with No Thunder. So if you want that thunder right there and the very first price, you got to get it on the Trans Atlas label. And before that, the Dreamers, No Man's Island on 55 and Roland. Now, I talked to a few collectors about this record, the Dreamers, because I have it on the second press with the stamp matrix numbers, and they're telling me, "Oh, Evan, well, you have a reproduction." Well, I went out to prove them wrong, and so I did. I went out to a record store out in Lancaster that has many boots, and they so had about 10 reproductions, actual reproductions of that record, and they were actual reproductions because they had written matrix numbers, not stamp matrix numbers. So written matrix numbers of that Dreamers record. So for you collectors out there, there is a first press and a second press. Don't anybody tell you wrong that the second press is a reproduction. The way you can tell is the second press has a more shiny wax. So either way, if you have the stamp matrix numbers, you're in good shape. The written matrix numbers, so hear me out loud and clear, written matrix numbers are an actual reproduction. The stamp matrix numbers, there is a first and second press, so you're in good shape. And the stamp matrix numbers, as I said, is a shiny wax, and the first press is a more gritty wax, which I will get. I was offered a few times, but I don't know. I never went ahead and get it, but I could. But the second press I have is a really nice shape, so I will get the first press eventually. But I'm happy right now with the second press. Just no boots. I don't need 20 copies of a reproduction. But anyway, right there as I babble in here, the Dreamers, No Man Is an Island, 1955 on the Roland label, and we start that set off with King Davis, House Rockers, We All Make Mistakes Sometimes, March of 67 on the Verve label. All right, let's flip over a record here for a nice ballad. I just listened to this record. I got it on a promo on Harold. The A-side, everybody knows, is A-side here? I'm already drawing a break. I'm drawing a blank here. The turbines here, the A side, the popular one that he did. What was it? When You Dance. Thank you. I had it on the tip of my tongue. Yeah, I couldn't think of it. We're gonna flip it over. When You Dance. Let me show you around my heart right here. The turbines, August of 55.

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Golden Tones right there, Crying the Blues, November of 56 right there on the Samson label. And I got that from one of her neighbors' house right there. He was, he works on jukeboxes, and when he cleans them out, he, I haven't talked to him in a while, but when he cleans them out, he lets me know, and that he got a nice stack of old group records out of one of those jukeboxes, all in great shape, and that was in there. So that was a nice record I got out of there. And before that, the Majestics, Lonely Heart, September of 62 on the Czechs label, Billboard November 17th and Cashbox November 24th. And we started that set off with the Turbans, Let Me Show You Around My Heart, August of 55 on the Harrow label, Billboard August 13th. All right, let's continue on here with a nice ballad right here, one of my favorites by the groups on the States label, the Dandeliers, May God Be With You.

All right, The Lovers right there. Strange as it seems, 1961 on the Keller label. Before that, Betsy Bry, Sleepwalk. If you've seen the Conjuring movie, you want to know that song got popular from there. And August of 59 right there from Canadian on the Canadian-American label. And before that, the Cezanes or the Cezans, tomato-tomato right there. Pardon Me. 1963 on the Marquee label, and we started that set off with the Dandeliers, May God Be With You, December of 55 on the States label. All right, let's flip over a record here for the Courtjesters right here, Free Collectors, the Styrene record 201, the Matrix number, or the record number, I should say, the record number 201 is the first price of Styrene that you can get on the vinyl, record number 208 that came out 2 years later in 63. But here it is, the Courtjesters, The Trial of My Love. Well, I guess we're going to play the Sinceres first. Well, I guess we'll do that. Sinceres, Please Don't Cheat on Me. And then we'll play the Courtjesters. We'll do that. Sinceres, Please Don't Cheat on Me, July of 61 on the Richie label.

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Yeah, right there. Herb Johnson and Help. You can kind of tell that's his take on a Zoop by the charts. A lot of groups and they did that right there. But that's his version right there with Help by Herb Johnson, May 29th of 62 on the Palm label. Before that, we had the Court Jesters, Trial of My Love, the Flip of Roaches on 61 on the Blast. Like I said, 201 is first, which is Styrene, then the Vinyl from 63 on Blast 208. And we started set off with the Sincere's Please Don't Cheat on Me, July of 61 on the Richie label, Billboard July 31st. Alrighty, let's backtrack here. I guess we're going back about a little before a decade to July of 53 with the Spaniels and Gerald Gregory with the Bounce. First released on Chance, was actually released on Chance and VJ at the same time, but VJ is actually harder to find, believe it or not, than Chance. But Chance is regardless hard to find anything on Chance, but VJ is just a tad harder to find because there's not many pressed on VJ than Chance. But either way, right here, the Spaniels, the Bounce with Gerald Gregory on lead.

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All right, right there, the five chances. Tell Me Why, August of 57 on the Federal label. For that, we had the Gay Tunes, Plea in the Moonlight. That was I didn't have the recorded date for that, but that was released in 1987 for the Joyce label, and that did come out on 45. And we started set off with the Spaniels, The Bounce, July of 53 on the Chance and VJ labels. And as I said, the VJ label is just a tad harder to get. But Chance, you know, of course, is hard to find as well, especially the Red Wax. I don't know if it came out of Red Wax or VJ. And if it did, you know, of course, that is hard to find as well. All right, let's go right now to a girl group right here. Great record. It's on Checkered. It is the Starlettes. And Please Ring My Phone.

the Tempos right there, aka the Four Eldorados. That was well, I'm trying to think of here. The lead singer of was that Percolee Moses? Yeah, Percolee Moses. Thank you. My father's in the studio. Do up, Dave. He's here to help me. I need a reminder right there. But I had it right there. Percolee Moses. Tempos right there. Promise me. Yes, that was out without Percolee Moses. The Four Eldorados. They split up. They actually went next door to the studio when they were in Chicago, and left him there. And after they left Chicago, they went off to California and recorded as the Tempos on the Rhythm label. And that was them right there with Promise Me, 1958 on the Rhythm label. And before that, we had the Orchids, You Said You Love Me, October 55 on the Power label. And before that, we had the Starlets, Please Ring My Phone, May of 58 on the Checker label, Billboard June 9th. And we started that set off with the Five Chances, Tell Me Why, August of 57 on the Federal label. All right, let's go to some acapella here, and it's a great one. I like this one. It's Quiet Storm and the Sun.

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0: Oh, yeah, that's a great classic right there. Jumpin' Tune, Clyde McFadden and the Drifters, What You Gonna Do, February of 55 right there on the Atlantic label, Billboard February 26th and March 5th, Billboard twice there. Before that, The Diamonds, A Beggar for Your Kisses, December of 52 in Atlantic. Yeah, we started that set off. Well, actually, no, before that we had beginning for the Clover, Skylark, March of 51 on Atlantic, and we started that set off with Acapella right there, Quiet Storm, and The Sun. All right, we're going to take a short break here and come back with the later Drifters with Johnny Moore and Lee, Saturday Night at the Movies.
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Yeah, right there. Ronnie Jones and the Classmates, Lonely Boy, March of 58 on the N label. For that, Lewis Lyman in the Teen Chords, Your Last Chance, September of 57 on the N label. Billboard, October 7th. We start that set off with the Drifters. Saturday Night at the Movies, October of 64. Johnny Morley, Billboard, and Cashbox, November 7th. All right, let's continue on now with Willie Wilson and the Tune Masters sending you this letter.

Yeah, you may know that that fellow right there from the 76ers, Wilt the Still Chamberlain, By the River. Yes, he was also a singer. January of 60 on the N label. Billboard, January 25th. And before that, we had the Chantels, Maybe, November 57 on the N label. Billboard, December 2nd. Free Collector's First Prices came out on the Black N label. And we start that set off with the Willie Wilson and the Two Masters, Sending You This Letter, January of 58 on the N label. All right, let's continue on here with the Volumes and their soul tune called Gotta Give Her Love from August of 64.

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3: 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Radio.

Yeah, closing out our show right there, Jimmy Ruffin, the brother of David Ruffin. What Becomes of the Broken Hearted, June 3rd of 66 on the Soul label, Billboard June 25th. And before that, we had the Volumes, Gotta Give Her Love, August of 64 on the American Arts label, Billboard October 24th, reaching a number 117 on the Billboard charts. Well, it's time for me to get out of here and let Jerry come on with Jerry's Place, and she's going to have so much more great music, and I know that's a guarantee. And until next weekend, and we'll be back with same time, same place with much more great stuff. And hopefully I should have all of my girl-named rock group stuffs in order, which I'll guarantee that I'll have that in place. And I'll have the ones that I didn't also have from before also as well. But until next time, it's just so long, everybody, and have a great week. And stay tuned for Jerry's Place for much more great music. And the Hideaways right now on Ronnie. I'm coming home. Take care, everyone. Have a great week.

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0: my girl, I'ma tell you about yours. 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
1: Yes.
0: I took her home for a drink, you know.
1: Took her home?
0: Yeah, just for a drink. Oh. But that chick looked so ugly, she had to sneak up on a glass to get a drink of water.

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1: I've been trying to figure out what you is.
0: I already figured out what you is.
1: What's that?
0: You that thing I throw peanuts at.
1: Well, look here.
0: What's that?
1: You should be ashamed of yourself.
0: Why?
1: Calling people ugly.
0: I didn't call you ugly.
1: What'd you say?
0: I said you was ruined, that's all.
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